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8: Chance of thunderstorms tonight, otherwise cloudy skies expected. Lows dip down to about 66, winds out of the southeast, 5 to 10 miles per hour. Cloudy skies again tomorrow. Chance of thunderstorms. Highs level off around 82. Slight chance for storms tomorrow night. Lows around 61. Partly cloudy skies. I'm meteorologist Paul Trombley on KNSI. Right now, 77.
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9: Lewis is in Providence, Rhode Island. What's going on, Lewis? How can we help?
10: Hey, guys. How are you?
9: Doing well.
10: Listen, I am calling in, long-time listener, first-time caller, but it's really just focused on this affordability crisis we're all dealing with. It's no secret. But I'm a young adult, and I just feel stuck in so many different aspects of having to navigate it. And I just kind of wanted to maybe touch on some things with you guys and see what you think.
9: Yeah, let's zoom in. Affordability crisis is like a great headline for the news, but it doesn't speak to the daily reality. Like, are we talking I can't afford DoorDash or I'm going to be evicted from my apartment? There's a big difference.
10: No. I live at home still, and I am, you know, trying to navigate the next steps of a relationship. Moving out into my own place. Do I rent? Do I buy? Next steps of my career. It hasn't, you know, expanded as fast as I thought it would, having the degrees that I do. I graduated with my bachelor's in 21 and then my master's in 22.
9: What's your master's in?
10: I have my MBA. And I work in human resources, and I did that as a concentration in school. And every job that I apply to, it's like, oh, this is an entry level position, and then they want 3 to 5 years of experience. Mm-hmm. And it just boggles my mind. It's like, what are we doing?
11: I don't want to be an old guy, because the affordability crisis, like, things are very are much more expensive. There's no question about it. Okay.
10: Right.
11: But what I'll tell you is, as a guy who got his master's degree and then got my first PhD, I had the exact same experience.
10: Yeah.
11: What I think that has shifted is I went in knowing I've got to work this job, and I did it at university. I got to go get this associate dean of students job, and I got to adjunct at 3 different colleges in the evenings and on Saturdays, and I got to work on a PhD at the same time. That was just what I knew to be true. And what I hear now is I don't want to do the other stuff. I thought that when I got this thing, it would just, like, the gravy train would roll out. And I think that's new. And so I've never not lived with a roommate ever.
10: Yeah.
11: Even before I got married. Like, that was just what we did. And even we had a nice apartment. There were several of us living there. And so it's you saying, okay, I had this dream, and maybe somebody told you this, and they did. I will say this. You were sold a bill of goods. If you just get an MBA, you're going to make $250,000, and you can do whatever you want.
9: You'll buy a house as soon as you're out.
11: That's not true.
10: Right.
11: That's not true. And it was much easier for me, relatively speaking, to go buy a house. No question.
9: The math was in John's favor.
11: Correct.
9: A little more.
11: But the work ethic and the, I got to get roommates, I got to get friends, I'm going to live in an apartment, I'm going to have a good life, and I'm going to have to work in the evenings and the weekends so that when I get my 3 or 5 years, I'm going to be super far ahead of the next person.

0: organization. Sorry.
1: I love it. And I was hoping that there would be organizations that would help with medicine costs and things like that, especially for folks in your financial situation and your single mom situation. Become your own, you and your child's best advocate. And sometimes advocacy is rolling up your sleeves and getting a sword out and going fighting. And sometimes advocacy is finally having the courage to say, I need a bunch of help. I need a bunch of help right now. And so make that your other part-time job right now, because you're running out of runway, and I'm worried about you and I'm worried about that baby.
2: Yeah, at the root here, there's an income problem, and beneath that, there's the physical health. So if we can get our health in order and managed, now we can fight and go work 40 hours a week and get our income up, and then we can get to a better place and upgrade the car. But right now, selling the car does pretty much nothing for you other than maybe turn into a different repair on a different car. And so I don't want to trade one problem for another right now. Let's focus on your health and your income first. Thanks for the call.
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8: Admitted it in court. I'm Lisa Lacerra, Fox News. Luigi Mangione pleads guilty to federal charges of stalking UnitedHealthcare CEO Brian Thompson on a Manhattan street.
9: Telling a federal judge, before traveling to New York, I used a 3D printer to make part of a gun. On the morning of December 4th, 2024, I shot Mr. Thompson in Manhattan and he died. I knew what I was doing was illegal. Mangione admits he emailed UnitedHealthcare's leadership, posing as an investor, tricking them into sharing the location of its investor conference in New York City.
8: Fox's Brian Yenis outside Manhattan federal court. He could be sentenced to life in prison on the federal charge, as his lawyers are seeking to dismiss state murder charges against Luke Mangione on double jeopardy grounds. A 41-year-old woman from Kentucky is in custody after authorities say she vandalized the World War II memorial in Washington, D.C. using red paint.
10: Melissa Ferris was arrested and appeared in court earlier this afternoon. She faces up to 10 years behind bars and up to $250,000 in fines. Authorities say they have a live stream they viewed where she admitted to damaging the memorial.
8: Fox's David Spunt. This coming after a man was charged with vandalizing the reflecting pool near the Lincoln Memorial. Those charges were dropped. The Trump administration has asked the Supreme Court to allow construction on the White House ballroom to continue while it appeals a lower court ruling to stop the work. The FDA has upgraded the recall on nearly 1.6 million dozen in white and brown cage-free eggs because they may be contaminated with salmonella.
11: The FDA says the recall is now a class one, meaning it could cause serious adverse health consequences or death. As of July 24th, the salmonella outbreak linked to the eggs has sickened at least 98 people and hospitalized 26, but no deaths have been reported.
8: Fox's Jill Nato. 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
13: Warning issued for Hawaii's Big Island as Tropical Storm Lala approaches.
14: We know that the threat from Lala is growing here on Oahu because this morning here in Honolulu, we got added to a tropical storm watch. So that's new for us. And it means that tropical storm force winds are possible within or likely within the next 48 hours. And that's what emergency crews especially are preparing for. Honolulu police was out making sure that their emergency response vehicles were ready to go. They were fueling generators and making sure that if they need to deploy, they are ready. Over on the Big Island is where we start to see that deterioration a bit sooner. But for now, it's somewhat business as usual. We have tourists out. Surfers are out, too, taking advantage of some choppy waves out there. And businesses are open. But the window to prepare is getting smaller.
8: Fox Weather's Katie Byrne. Nigel Farage regained his seat in British Parliament, beating a field of fringe candidates in a special election boycotted by mainstream parties that called it a farce. Farage quit his seat last month amid an investigation into whether he failed to report a gift in the equivalent of $6.7 million from an overseas crypto billionaire. Florida moving ahead with plans to fund development of a new transportation tech to help ease heavy traffic in congested cities.
15: Testing is now underway with autonomous cars at the SunTrax facility in Polk County, Florida, designed to simulate various road and weather conditions. And soon there will be a secondary ground for testing aircraft like electric vertical takeoff and landing craft to be used as air taxis.
16: So if you land in Tampa Airport and you want to go to Disney World or Universal, you could potentially just leapfrog I-4 entirely.
15: Governor Ron DeSantis speaking at Embry-Riddle Aeronautical University in Daytona Beach. Both that school and Polk State College intend to train workforces in next-generation transportation.
8: Fox's Evan Brown. I'm Lisa Lucera. This is Fox News.
17: When you need to know, your weather is on KNSI. Now your local forecast from the Hanson Paving Weather Center.
18: Chance of thunderstorms tonight, otherwise overcast. Lows around 66, winds out of the southeast, 5 to 10 miles per hour. Chance of thunderstorms tomorrow. High temperatures reach up to 82, cloudy skies. Lows dip down to about 61 tomorrow night, slight chance of thunderstorms. I'm meteorologist Paul Trombley on KNSI. Right now, it's 72 degrees.
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4: When you need to know, your weather is on KNSI. 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
5: Chance of thunderstorms tonight, otherwise overcast. Lows around 66, winds out of the southeast, 5 to 10 miles per hour. Chance of thunderstorms tomorrow. High temperatures reach up to 82, cloudy skies. Lows dip down to about 61 tomorrow night, slight chance of thunderstorms. I'm meteorologist Paul Probley on KNSI. Right now, it's 72 degrees.
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1: When you need to know, your weather is on KNSI. Now your local forecast from the Hanson Paving Weather Center.
2: Chance of thunderstorms tonight, otherwise overcast. Lows around 66, winds out of the southeast, 5 to 10 miles per hour. Chance of thunderstorms tomorrow. High temperatures reach up to 82, cloudy skies. Lows dip down to about 61 tomorrow night. Slight chance of thunderstorms. I'm meteorologist Paul Probley on KNSI. Right now, it's 72 degrees.
3: Fox News, I'm Carmen Roberts. A surprising announcement from President Trump. He says he may soon declare the Strait of Hormuz a U.S. territory.
4: We have the blockade. No ships get through unless we want them to.
5: The president maintains the U.S. has total control over the strait, though analysts and reports have suggested otherwise.
3: Fox's Rich Edson at the White House. Meantime, the president is downplaying concerns about conditions on the USS Abraham Lincoln after the aircraft carrier's nine-month deployment, many of them in the Middle East. It is on its way home now. And Tropical Storm Lala is predicted to become a hurricane tomorrow as it nears Hawaii.
6: We already have hurricane warnings south of us on the Big Island where the first impacts are expected. The mayor there says evacuations are a part of the conversation.
3: Fox Weather's Katie Byrne. 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
6: When you need to know, your weather is on KNSI. Now your local forecast from the Hanson Paving Weather Center.
7: Chance of thunderstorms tonight, otherwise overcast. Lows around 66, winds out of the southeast, 5 to 10 miles per hour. Chance of thunderstorms tomorrow. High temperatures reach up to 82, cloudy skies. Lows dip down to about 61 tomorrow night, slight chance of thunderstorms. I'm meteorologist Paul Trombley on KNSI. Right now, it's 72 degrees.
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5: News. I'm Deborah Valentine. President Trump speaking at a law and order event at Nassau County Police Training and Intelligence Center on New York's Long Island Friday, touting new FBI crime statistics.
6: Today I'm thrilled to announce that the FBI has just released the new uniform crime report showing that in 2025, we achieved the single largest reduction in violent crime in American history.
5: Trump's visit also geared towards boosting Republican Nassau County Executive Bruce Blakeman's campaign for governor of New York. Luigi Mangione pleaded guilty Friday to federal stalking charges in the killing of United Healthcare CEO Brian Thompson.
7: After the hearing, Mangione's lawyers continued to defend him, even mentioning his supporters while making no mention of the Thompson family.
5: Fox's Brian Yenis. Prosecutors are seeking life in prison. 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
0: 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Now your local forecast from the Hanson Paving Weather Center.
8: Chance for storms overnight. Otherwise cloudy. Lows around 66. Southeast winds 5 to 10 miles per hour. Cloudy skies with fog early Saturday. Chance of thunderstorms. High temperatures reach up to 82. Partly cloudy skies Saturday night. Chance for scattered storms, 61. I'm staff meteorologist Paul Frombly on KNSI. Right now, 71.
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1: News. I'm Deborah Valentine. The Trump administration is asking the Supreme Court to allow continued construction of the White House ballroom after a lower court halted the construction.
2: The president's solicitor general argues the injunction issued by the lower court is extraordinary and unlawful as it halts construction on an integrated military complex, including a secure ballroom space vitally required by national security.
1: Fox's Jared Halpern. Tropical Storm Lala is on course to strengthen as a Category 1 hurricane as its core hits or passes very close to the Big Island of Hawaii later today.
3: We already have hurricane warnings south of us on the Big Island where the first impacts are expected. A direct hurricane hit in Hawaii is rare, happening just three times in the last 77 years.
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4: 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Now your local forecast from the Hanson Paving Weather Center.
5: Chance of thunderstorms overnight. Otherwise, cloudy skies expected. Lows level off around 66. Southeasterly winds 5 to 10 miles per hour. Cloudy skies expected with fog in spots early Saturday. Chance of thunderstorms. High temperatures reach up to 82. I'm staff meteorologist Paul Trombley on KNSI. Currently 70.
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9: Crime falls. I'm Deborah Valentine, Fox News. President Trump speaking on Long Island in support of Republican gubernatorial candidate Bruce Blakeman and highlighting new crime rates in New York City.
10: According to the FBI's 2025 Uniform Crime Report, violent crime was down 9.3% from the previous year. Murder and non-negligent manslaughter was down 18.1%, rape down 7.6%, and robbery down 18.5%. President Trump, who campaigned as a law and order president, touted the numbers as evidence that he is making America great again. The president made the stop at the Nassau County Police Academy along with FBI Director Kash Patel. Dozens of police officers in uniform stood behind the podium as he spoke. He told the crowd he has ended the war on police and declared a very strong war on crime.
9: Fox's Anita Vogel reporting. Luigi Mangione pleads guilty in a New York City court for the murder of United Healthcare CEO Brian Thompson. Fox's Brian Yenis reports from New York.
11: Luigi Mangione pleading guilty to two federal stalking charges as the 28-year-old confessed to shooting and killing United Healthcare CEO Brian Thompson. Mangione read from a statement expressing no remorse, admitting, quote, "Before traveling to New York, I used a 3D printer to make part of a gun. On the morning of December 4, 2024, I shot Mr. Thompson in Manhattan and he died. I knew what I was doing was illegal." Mangione said he emailed United Healthcare's leadership posing as a $50 billion investor, tricking them into sharing the location of its investor conference in New York City where he shot Thompson outside.
9: Mangione's legal team is trying to have state charges against their client dismissed. 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
9: Lawyers for accused killer Alec Murdoch say they're introducing new evidence in his retrial in the murder of his wife and son. Fox's Jonathan Seri is in Lexington, South Carolina with the details.
5: Alec Murdoch wore civilian clothes in court for the first time since his 2023 conviction for the murders of his wife Maggie and son Paul 2 years before. Still likely to spend the rest of his life in prison after pleading guilty to millions of dollars in state and federal financial crimes, Murdoch hopes to at least partially clear his name in a new murder trial next April. The judge granted a defense request for an independent lab to analyze evidence found under Maggie Murdaugh's fingernails, shown to include trace amounts of DNA from an unknown male. Prosecutors threw water on defense efforts to explore whether shell casings at the Murdaugh family crime scene were connected to a .300 blackout rifle used in a murder in another town.
9: The judge agreed to a defense request to move the location of the trial, but has not yet picked a new venue. The Trump administration is overhauling the recommended vaccine schedule for kids. Fox's Jared Halpern has more from the White House.
8: Fewer shots spread out over more time is among the changes to the childhood vaccine schedule announced this week by President Trump and the Department of Health and Human Services.
15: We really need to gain the trust, and this is a giant step in the right direction.
8: Dr. Stephanie Herodopoulos is the Principal Deputy Assistant Secretary for Health at HHS and Director of National Health Communications.
15: We are not anti-vaccine. We want to make sure that people have all the choices available.
8: Herodopoulos says reducing the diseases recommended to vaccinate against will not make existing vaccines unavailable or uncovered by insurance. At the White House, Jared Halpern, Fox News.
9: Lebanon says an Israeli airstrike on southern Lebanon has killed at least 7 people. I'm Deborah Valentine. This is Fox News.
3: 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Now your local forecast from the Hanson Paving Weather Center.
16: Chance of thunderstorms overnight. Otherwise, cloudy skies expected. Lows level off around 66. Southeasterly winds 5 to 10 miles per hour. Cloudy skies expected with fog in spots. Early Saturday, chance of thunderstorms. High temperatures reach up to 82. I'm Staff Meteorologist Paul Trombley on KNSI. Right now, it's 69 degrees.
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10: News. I'm Deborah Valentine. President Trump speaking at a law and order event at Nassau County Police Training and Intelligence Center on New York's Long Island Friday, touting new FBI crime statistics.
11: Today I'm thrilled to announce that the FBI has just released a new uniform crime report showing that in 2025, we achieved the single largest reduction in violent crime in American history.
10: Trump's visit also geared towards boosting Republican Nassau County Executive Bruce Blakeman's campaign for governor of New York. Luigi Mangione pleaded guilty Friday to federal stalking charges in the killing of United Healthcare CEO Brian Thompson.
12: After the hearing, Mangione's lawyers continued to defend him, even mentioning his supporters while making no mention of the Thompson family.
10: Fox's Brian Yenis, prosecutors are seeking life in prison. 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
1: 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Now your local forecast from the Hanson Paving Weather Center.
13: Chance of thunderstorms overnight. Otherwise, cloudy skies expected. Lows level off around 66. Southeasterly winds, 5 to 10 miles per hour. Cloudy skies expected with fog in spots early Saturday. Chance of thunderstorms. High temperatures reach up to 82. I'm staff meteorologist Paul Frobley on KNSI. Right now, it's 69 degrees.
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11: Crime and politics. I'm Deborah Valentine, Fox News. President Trump making a speech on Long Island to support Republican gubernatorial candidate Bruce Blakeman. Fox's Anita Vogel explains that the president also highlighted crime statistics.
12: According to the FBI's 2025 Uniform Crime Report, violent crime was down 9.3% from the previous year. Murder and non-negligent manslaughter was down 18.1%, rape down 7.6%, and robbery down 18.5%. President Trump, who campaigned as a law and order president, touted the numbers as evidence that he is making America great again. The president made the stop at the Nassau County Police Academy along with FBI Director Kash Patel. Dozens of police officers in uniform stood behind the podium as he spoke. He told the crowd he has ended the war on police and declared a very strong war on crime.
11: The White House also touting new FBI crime statistics that show a decrease in violent crime for 2025. Luigi Mangione pleads guilty in a New York City court to killing UnitedHealthcare CEO Brian Thompson. Here's Fox's Chanley Painter.
13: The 28-year-old confessed to targeting and murdering Thompson. He read a prepared statement expressing no remorse. As Thompson's wife and family sat in the courtroom for the first time, Mangione telling a federal judge this, quote, "Before traveling to New York, I used a 3D printer to make part of a gun. On the morning of December 4th, 2024, I shot Mr. Thompson in Manhattan and he died. I knew what I was doing was illegal." Mangione also admitted he emailed UnitedHealthcare's leadership posing as an investor, tricking them into sharing the location of its investor conference in New York City.
11: Mangione's defense team is attempting to get state charges against their client dropped. 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
11: Lawyers for accused killer Alec Murdoch say they're introducing new evidence in his retrial for the murder of his wife and son. Fox's Jonathan Sarey is in Lexington, South Carolina with the details.
20: Alec Murdoch wore civilian clothes in court for the first time since his 2023 conviction for the murders of his wife Maggie and son Paul 2 years before. Still likely to spend the rest of his life in prison after pleading guilty to millions of dollars in state and federal financial crimes, Murdoch hopes to at least partially clear his name in a new murder trial next April. The judge granted a defense request for an independent lab to analyze evidence found under Maggie Murdaugh's fingernails, shown to include trace amounts of DNA from an unknown male. Prosecutors threw water on defense efforts to explore whether shell casings at the Murdaugh family crime scene were connected to a .300 blackout rifle used in a murder in another town.
11: The judge agreed to a defense request to move the location of the trial, but has yet to pick a new venue. Tropical storm Lala is on approach to Hawaii, expected to become a hurricane.
13: We know that the threat from Lala is growing here on Oahu because this morning here in Honolulu, we got added to a tropical storm watch. So that's new for us. And it means that tropical storm force winds are possible within or likely within the next 48 hours. And that's what emergency crews especially are preparing for. Honolulu police was out making sure that their emergency response vehicles were ready to go. They were fueling generators and making sure that if they need to deploy, they are ready. Over on the Big Island is where we start to see that deterioration a bit sooner. But for now, it's somewhat business as usual. We have tourists out, surfers are out too, taking advantage of some choppy waves out there, and businesses are open, but the window to prepare is getting smaller.
11: Fox Weather's Katie Byrne reporting. Winds of 75 miles per hour up to 20 inches of rain are forecast for higher elevations. I'm Deborah Valentine. 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
10: 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Now your local forecast from the Hanson Paving Weather Center.
21: Slight chance of thunderstorms overnight. Otherwise, cloudy skies expected. Lows dip down to about 64. Southeasterly winds, 5 to 10 miles per hour. Chance of thunderstorms with fog in spots early Saturday. Daytime highs approaching 81. Cloudy skies expected. I'm staff meteorologist Paul Frombly on KNSI. Currently, it's 70 degrees.
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1: News. I'm Deborah Valentine. Luigi Mangione has pled guilty to two federal charges in the killing of United Healthcare CEO Brian Thompson. Fox's Chandley Painter reports from New York.
2: The 28-year-old confessed to targeting and murdering Thompson. He read a prepared statement expressing no remorse, as Thompson's wife and family sat in the courtroom for the first time.
1: Sentencing is scheduled for December 18th. Tropical storm Lala is expected to reach Hawaii's Big Island today as a hurricane. Fox Weather's Mike Seidel.
3: The Hurricane Center is officially forecasting it to become a minimal Category 1 hurricane by that time.
1: Winds of 75 miles per hour and up to 20 inches of rain is forecast for some areas. A powerful 7.7 magnitude earthquake struck off the coast of Indonesia early today, killing at least 20 people. 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
4: 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Now your local forecast from the Hanson Paving Weather Center.
5: Slight chance of thunderstorms overnight. Otherwise, cloudy skies expected. Lows dip down to about 64. Southeasterly winds, 5 to 10 miles per hour. Chance of thunderstorms with fog in spots early Saturday. Daytime highs approaching 81. Cloudy skies expected. I'm Staff Meteorologist Paul Frombly on KNSI. Currently, it's 70 degrees.
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10: President Trump in New York. I'm Deborah Valentine, Fox News. President Trump speaking on Long Island in support of Republican gubernatorial candidate Bruce Blakeman and highlighting new crime rates in New York City.
11: According to the FBI's 2025 Uniform Crime Report, violent crime was down 9.3% from the previous year. Murder and non-negligent manslaughter was down 18.1%, rape down 7.6%, and robbery down 18.5%. President Trump, who campaigned as a law and order president, touted the numbers as evidence that he is making America great again. The president made the stop at the Nassau County Police Academy along with FBI Director Kash Patel. Dozens of police officers in uniform stood behind the podium as he spoke. He told the crowd he has ended the war on police and declared a very strong war on crime.
10: That's Fox's Anita Vogel reporting. Luigi Mangione pleads guilty in a New York City courtroom for the murder of United Healthcare CEO Brian Thompson. Fox's Brian Yenis reports from New York City.
12: Luigi Mangione pleading guilty to two federal stalking charges as the 28-year-old confessed to shooting and killing United Healthcare CEO Brian Thompson. Mangione read from a statement expressing no remorse, admitting, quote, "Before traveling to New York, I used a 3D printer to make part of a gun. On the morning of December 4, 2024, I shot Mr. Thompson in Manhattan and he died. I knew what I was doing was illegal." Mangione said he emailed United Healthcare's leadership posing as a $50 billion investor, tricking them into sharing the location of its investor conference in New York City where he shot Thompson outside.
10: Mangione's sentencing plan for December. 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
13: 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Stacey Keach, Sean Astin, Michael York, and Kristen Bell provide the voices for some of Jesus' notable followers. 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
10: Lawyers for accused killer Alex Murdoch say they're introducing new evidence in his retrial in the murder of his wife and son. Fox's Jonathan Sarri is in Lexington, South Carolina with the details.
14: Alex Murdoch wore civilian clothes in court for the first time since his 2023 conviction for the murders of his wife Maggie and son Paul 2 years before. Still likely to spend the rest of his life in prison after pleading guilty to millions of dollars in state and federal financial crimes, Murdoch hopes to at least partially clear his name in a new murder trial next April. The judge granted a defense request for an independent lab to analyze evidence found under Maggie Murdaugh's fingernails, shown to include trace amounts of DNA from an unknown male. Prosecutors threw water on defense efforts to explore whether shell casings at the Murdaugh family crime scene were connected to a 300 blackout rifle used in a murder in another town.
10: The judge agreed to a defense request to move the location of the trial, but has yet to pick a new venue. The Trump administration is overhauling the recommended vaccine schedule for kids. Fox's Jared Halpern has more from the White House.
15: Fewer shots spread out over more time is among the changes to the childhood vaccine schedule announced this week by President Trump and the Department of Health and Human Services.
16: We really need to gain the trust, and this is a giant step in the right direction.
15: Dr. Stephanie Haridopoulos is the Principal Deputy Assistant Secretary for Health at HHS and Director of National Health Communications.
16: We are not anti-vaccine. We want to make sure that people have all the choices available.
15: Haridopoulos says reducing the diseases recommended to vaccinate against will not make existing vaccines unavailable or uncovered by insurance. At the White House, Jared Halpern, Fox News.
10: Lebanon says an Israeli airstrike on southern Lebanon has killed 7 people. I'm Deborah Valentine. This is Fox News.
9: 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Now your local forecast from the Hanson Paving Weather Center.
17: Slight chance of thunderstorms overnight. Otherwise, cloudy skies expected. Lows dip down to about 64. Southeasterly winds, 5 to 10 miles per hour. Chance of thunderstorms with fog in spots early Saturday. Daytime highs approaching 81. Cloudy skies expected. I'm Staff Meteorologist Paul Frombly on KNSI. Currently, it's 70 degrees.
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1: News. I'm Deborah Valentine. The Trump administration is asking the Supreme Court to allow continued construction of the White House ballroom after a lower court halted the construction.
2: The president's solicitor general argues the injunction issued by the lower court is extraordinary and unlawful as it halts construction on an integrated military complex, including a secure ballroom space vitally required by national security.
1: Fox's Jared Halpern. Tropical storm Lala is on course to strengthen as a category one hurricane as its core hits or passes very close to the Big Island of Hawaii later today.
3: We already have hurricane warnings south of us on the Big Island where the first impacts are expected. A direct hurricane hit in Hawaii is rare, happening just three times in the last 77 years.
1: Fox Weather's Katie Byrne reporting from Honolulu. 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
0: 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Now your local forecast from the Hanson Paving Weather Center.
4: Slight chance of thunderstorms overnight. Otherwise, cloudy skies expected. Lows dip down to about 64. Southeasterly winds, 5 to 10 miles per hour. Chance of thunderstorms with fog in spots early Saturday. Daytime highs approaching 81. Cloudy skies expected. I'm staff meteorologist Paul Frombly on KNSI. Currently, it's 70 degrees.
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14: This is the Ox, and I'm on the road for you all year. 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

0: 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Now your local forecast from the Hanson Paving Weather Center.
1: Chance of thunderstorms and foggy early today. Otherwise, cloudy skies expected. High temperatures reach up to 81. Winds out of the south, 5 to 10 miles per hour. Partly cloudy skies tonight. Chance of thunderstorms. Lows level off around 62. This KNSI weather update has been brought to you by American Door Works. I'm meteorologist Paul Trombley. Right now, 69.
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13: News. I'm Deborah Valentine. The Trump administration is asking the Supreme Court to allow continued construction of the White House ballroom after a lower court halted the construction.
14: The president's solicitor general argues the injunction issued by the lower court is extraordinary and unlawful as it halts construction on an integrated military complex, including a secure ballroom space vitally required by national security.
13: Fox's Jared Halpern. Tropical storm Lala is on course to strengthen as a Category 1 hurricane as its core hits or passes very close to the Big Island of Hawaii later today.
15: We already have hurricane warnings south of us on the Big Island where the first impacts are expected. A direct hurricane hit in Hawaii is rare, happening just three times in the last 77 years.
13: Fox Weather's Katie Byrne reporting from Honolulu. 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
1: This is the Ox headed across America for you all year. 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Ox Across America title sponsors are Mike Bryant with Bradshaw Bryant Law Office and Coyles Flags and Flagpoles, also Batteries Plus of St. Cloud and Sauk Rapids, Minnesota Fishing Guide Service, and Farm Right of St. Cloud throughout all of 2026 on KNSI.

0: that'll do it for this edition of the Fox News Rundown from Washington. Tomorrow, Fox's Jared Halpern speaks with doctors on both sides of the vaccine debate after the president's order reducing the federal childhood vaccine recommendation schedule and calling for a splitting up of the MMR shot into separate visits. I'm Jessica Rosenthal. 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
9: The Stump. I'm Paul Stevens, Fox News. President Trump making a speech on New York's Long Island, supporting Republican Bruce Blakeman, the Nassau County executive running to be New York's next governor. Fox's Anita Vogel says Mr. Trump talked about crime in New York City.
10: According to the FBI's 2025 Uniform Crime Report, violent crime was down 9.3% from the previous year. Murder and non-negligent manslaughter was down 18.1%, rape down 7.6%, and robbery down 18.5%. President Trump, who campaigned as a law and order president, touted the numbers as evidence that he is making America great again. The president made the stop at the Nassau County Police Academy along with FBI Director Kash Patel. Dozens of police officers in uniform stood behind the podium as he spoke. He told the crowd he has ended the war on police and declared a very strong war on crime.
9: Luigi Mangione pleading guilty in a New York City courtroom to killing UnitedHealthcare CEO Brian Thompson.
11: The 28-year-old confessed to targeting and murdering Thompson. He read a prepared statement expressing no remorse as Thompson's wife and family sat in the courtroom for the first time. Mangione telling a federal judge this, quote, "Before traveling to New York, I used a 3D printer to make part of a gun. On the morning of December 4th, 2024, I shot Mr. Thompson in Manhattan and he died. I knew what I was doing was illegal. Mangione also admitted he emailed UnitedHealthcare's leadership posing as an investor, tricking them into sharing the location of its investor conference in New York City.
9: And Mangione's defense team speaking outside the courthouse following the appearance, defending their client and noting his public support without addressing Brian Thompson's grieving family. 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
9: Lawyers for accused killer Alec Murdaugh say they're introducing new evidence in his retrial for the murder of his wife and son.
22: Alec Murdaugh wore civilian clothes in court for the first time since his 2023 conviction for the murders of his wife Maggie and son Paul 2 years before. Still likely to spend the rest of his life in prison after pleading guilty to millions of dollars in state and federal financial crimes, Murdaugh hopes to at least partially clear his name in a new murder trial next April. The judge granted a defense request for an independent lab to analyze evidence found under Maggie Murdaugh's fingernails, shown to include trace amounts of DNA from an unknown male. Prosecutors threw water on defense efforts to explore whether shell casings at the Murdaugh family crime scene were connected to a 300 blackout rifle used in a murder in another town.
9: Fox's Jonathan Seri in Lexington, South Carolina. The judge agreeing to a defense request to move the location of the trial, but has yet to actually pick a new spot. Trump White House overhauling the recommended vaccine schedule for kids.
23: Fewer shots spread out over more time is among the changes to the childhood vaccine schedule announced this week by President Trump and the Department of Health and Human Services.
24: We really need to gain the trust, and this is a giant step in the right direction.
23: Dr. Stephanie Herodopoulos is the principal Deputy Assistant Secretary for Health at HHS and Director of National Health Communications.
24: We are not anti-vaccine. We want to make sure that people have all the choices available.
23: Herodopoulos says reducing the diseases recommended to vaccinate against will not make existing vaccines unavailable or uncovered by insurance. At the White House, Jared Halpern, Fox News.
9: An Israeli airstrike in southern Lebanon killing at least 7 people early today. Lebanon's health officials saying the 7 killed included 3 children and 2 women. I'm Paul Stevens. This is Fox News.
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25: KNSI News Week in Review. Your full KNSI forecast is on the way in moments. Good morning, I'm Jake Judd. A Sauk Rapids teenager is facing a felony charge for allegedly cutting down a license plate reader camera in downtown St. Cloud. 18-year-old Bradley Allen Smith is charged with first-degree damage to property in a complaint filed Tuesday in Stearns County District Court. Officers were called June 24th to 1st Street North and 5th Avenue North on a report that someone had sawn through the poles holding the camera. Repairs are estimated at $3,500. Investigators say store surveillance video caught Smith buying saw blades and a receipt and vehicle records helped identify him. Other video allegedly shows him cutting the pole down and driving off. The complaint says Smith later admitted to buying the saw and taking down the camera. The process of construction of a new bridge for State Highway 24 over Interstate 94 in Clearwater has begun. Jenny Seelan with the Minnesota Department of Transportation maps out what drivers can expect.
26: The project is 2 years. This year they're going to do prep work, widening some lanes, widening the on-off ramps so that next year they can reconstruct them. The project is going to have roundabouts at the exits where I-94 and 24 connect.
25: On I-94, work will require periodic off-peak lane closures. Highway 24 will remain open throughout construction, but there will be narrower lanes, reduced speeds, lane shifts, and changes to access as construction proceeds. You can see the complete plan at knsiradio.com. Advocates are speaking against a sweeping undercover federal surveillance operation that court documents say targeted progressive groups and unions protesting the Minneapolis immigration crackdown. The documents were filed Thursday in a case involving 15 people charged with impeding the crackdown. The government said its Operation Puppet Master surveillance program was aimed at a network of conspirators. Government documents revealed in court motions say that the reality was Department of Homeland Security officers infiltrated meetings in churches, schools, and parks that were often simply discussions of constitutionally protected protests. Stearns County saw its highest primary turnout in more than 20 years this week. County officials report an overall turnout of 26.5%, up from around 23% in the 2022 and 2018 primaries. Election Day in-person voting was the strongest the county has recorded in more than two decades, and absentee voting also hit its highest level in recent primaries. Election Day ran without any reported incidents, with voting equipment up and running when polls opened at 7 a.m. For more on these and other stories, visit knsiradio.com, which is also where you can sign up for the daily newsletter. I'm Jake Judd, KNSI News.
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28: Well, good Saturday morning to everyone. This is Paul Richards here. It's 10 minutes after 6 o'clock right now. 50% chance of showers and thunderstorms for today, mainly after 4 p.m. Patchy fog before 11 a.m., otherwise mostly cloudy, and a high near 80. Tonight, showers likely, possibly a thunderstorm before 7 p.m., then a chance of showers and thunderstorms between 7 p.m. and 9 p.m., mostly cloudy, then gradually becoming mostly clear with a low around 62. For Sunday, partly sunny, then gradually becoming sunny with a high near 79. Mostly clear Sunday night with a low around 55. For Monday, sunny and a high near 82. And for Monday night, showers likely, possibly a thunderstorm before 1 a.m., otherwise, mostly cloudy and a low around 60. Currently at the St. Cloud Regional Airport, it is 69 degrees. Sports is next.
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4: A trade in the NBA, the Cavs deal veteran point guard Dennis Schroeder and cash to the Hornets for Trey Mann. NFL, Falcons edge rusher James Pierce Jr. suspended by the league for 8 games after an arrest on domestic violence charges. At the ballparks, the Dodgers over the Brewers 3-1. LA 1 game back of the Brewers for the National League's best record. Yamamoto 9 strikeouts in 6 frames. Rockies beat the Giants 5-2. Kyle Freeland 8 innings of work, 1 run allowed. A's top the Rangers 8-3. Jeff McNeil the go-ahead home run. Royals clip the Angels 7-6. Kansas City snaps a 4-game skid. Astros 10, Mariners 7 in 10 innings. Christian Walker, the walk-off 3-run shot. Mets beat the Nationals 4-1. Francisco Lindor and Jared Young with home runs. Diamondbacks blank Atlanta 2-0. Brandon Fought, 7 innings of work and just 2 hits allowed. In Toronto, Jays beat the Yankees 3-1. Alejandro Kirk, a home run. That's sports. I'm Trey Bender.
28: And KNSI Sports are brought to you by Trout Companies, drilling residential wells all year round for more than 60 years. Minnesota Twins are back home at Target Field tonight, and manager Rocco Baldelli's club desperately needs to find some momentum after dropping that 7-1 decision to Philadelphia earlier in the week out at the Field of Dreams site. The Twins open a crucial homestand tonight against those same Phillies. First pitch tonight is set for 6:10 p.m., and if you're heading down to Minneapolis tonight, give yourself some extra time. Taking a quick look around Major League Baseball nationally, the Yankees and Orioles are still trading punches at the top of the AL East, while out in the National League, the Dodgers continue to hold the target on their backs. To the hardwood, if you aren't paying attention to the Minnesota Lynx right now, you're missing out on the best show in town. Cheryl Reeves' squad is coming off a hard-fought 85-81 road win over Portland, and they're right back at it tonight. The Lynx have touched down in Las Vegas for a marquee primetime showdown against the Aces. Tip-off is at 7 p.m. Central. The Lynx have been playing some of the sharpest basketball in the WNBA all summer. And as we march toward the postseason, this team looks every bit a part of the title contender. Switching gears to the gridiron. Up in Eagan, the Minnesota Vikings are deep into their preseason schedule following their matchup against the Giants down in New Jersey. The Purple and Gold are getting ready to return to U.S. Bank Stadium next week to host the Baltimore Ravens. The roster battles are heating up, especially at the backup quarterback spots and along the trenches. That's a look at sports. I'm Paul Richards.
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24: Bob Hughes.
29: We are going fishing or catching, as they say, with Captain Josh Hagemeister. Captain Josh, welcome to KNSI. Where are you at today?
30: Good morning. I'm at home this morning.
29: Okay, and, that's fair.
30: Maybe around later on today as well. So yeah, a very rare occurrence.
29: Wow, no kidding.
30: Doing boat maintenance and line maintenance today. That's what I'm doing. Finally.
29: You got to take care of the thing, right?
30: Got to maintain that stuff. Yeah.
29: Absolutely. Yeah. Absolutely. Pretty, I had some
30: it's
29: fun.
30: Pretty rank.
29: I had some fun. We exchanged a few notes about this conversation about this just the other day. I think I ran into you at Summertime by George, which this week was the finale. It was a lot of fun. Wasn't that great? Great show.
30: You know, that was my first time ever being there.
29: Wow.
30: So, because I'm never home. That night I got home at like, I don't know, 6 o'clock, and the neighbor's like, we're driving, we're going right now. You want to go?
29: Go ahead.
30: Let's go, I guess. In 6 minutes I switched some clothes so I didn't look too terrible. And when we went and I ran into you and a whole bunch of people there, right? We couldn't get anywhere without talking to people that we knew.
29: No, it was a great time.
30: So,
29: For the first time for you at Summertime at George, for the first time ever, I went salmon fishing on Lake Michigan. And
30: your first time. I didn't ask you that.
29: That was my first time. Yeah, my first time. And for the Gottes as well. And we caught fish, not a lot, but we caught fish. Two 5-hour sessions out on the big lake. And It was interesting and fun, and reeling in, a 15-pound salmon is a bit of work and a lot of fun once you catch it.
30: I've been going over there since the first time we went there. I was 1986, and so I've been going every single year, anywhere from one to, back in the day when I had more time, up to 8 or 9 times a summer. We'd go over to Door County salmon fishing in Wisconsin, and so I've acquired. I mean, I own everything. Everything that you saw that you had in your hand and that was in that boat, I have, and I put on my boat.
29: Wow. Yeah.
30: The boat that I use here, we bring over there. Because my theory is if 21-foot boats get blown off, they're all getting blown off.
29: Exactly.
30: It doesn't matter if it's a 33-footer. It doesn't matter if it's a 27. It doesn't matter. It's all the same.
29: So you've got the downriggers and all that stuff. You've got all that's a lot of money.
30: Yep.
29: A lot of equipment.
30: Yeah. Oh yeah. No, I've had it all. We run 12 lines out of my boat. I'm pretty sure you had about the same off that.
29: We had 11,
30: thing.
29: Yeah.
30: Between downriggers, planer boards, Zipsy divers, lead core, all those combinations. We have two, just in a smaller, narrower version. Our beam isn't as wide as the beam on the boat you had.
29: Yeah, yeah.
30: So it's a little but the nice thing is with small boat salmon fishing like that, you can do very tight maneuvers and very tight turns where the big boats cannot do that. So, you know, and for example, if you catch a fish or run across a school of fish or bait fish and you want to work that area, you can turn right back on right now.
29: Exactly.
30: Yeah. You're not spending a quarter mile doing it. You're doing it in 100 yards. And so you're on the fish in the strike zone for a lot longer, which adds up.
29: We were out with our friends Deb and Pete Crump. Hats off to them for suggesting it. Deb is actually from the Algoma area there in Wisconsin. It was a lot of fun. With the few minutes we've got left, Captain Josh, what's going on around Central Minnesota fishing wise? What's the fishing like right now? Is the water cooling off?
30: It did cool off. It's cooling off a lot. It's back down to what I'd say normal, you know, mid-70s in a lot of cases. The fish are still in the summer pattern. Nothing's changing that way. It's not falling to the fish yet. Another 2 weeks it will be. Then things will start changing rapidly by the end of the month. But for right now, you might as well pretend you're fishing on the 4th of July or July 20th or, you know, pick a date. Nothing's changed. You know, deep fish, shallow fish, mid-range fish. Doesn't matter what species, all the patterns are consistent. So it's easy fishing this time of year. There's nothing to predict. That's what's nice about summer patterns. Once they're locked in, there's no guesswork. So like I've always said, it's a lot easier to catch fish right now than it is the middle of May. In the middle of May, there are no patterns because it's weather dependent and everything's a crapshoot. Every lake is different. One lake might be 60 degrees. The next one might be 52. You know, now they're all the same. So that's why I say it's easier to catch fish in August, July and August, than it is in May, believe it or not. And then you don't hit that May time again until the end of September, when things start to change dramatically. And then every lake is back in its own little identity, unlike now. So
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3: 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Walker Hayes and Crowder on Friday, September 18th. Then Toby

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5: Headline ABC Channel 5 Minneapolis. Judge calls probable cause hearing on campaign finance complaint against Lindell. At issue, Minnesota pillow maker Mike Lindell handing out pillows in parades for his campaign to be the state's next governor. While other candidates have traditionally given out stickers with their names on them, small vote for me cardboard signs stapled to popsicle sticks, and maybe a piece of candy to those lining the parade routes. So now apparently Karen is mad that Lindell is giving out pillows. He claims it's totally legit, though. However, the story says it's against the rules to give out anything of value to get votes. Lindell counters that these are just his little travel pillows and should be regarded the same way as can koozies, pens, and such. The complaint, however, points out that these pillows are listed at a retail price of $34.95 each. Well, it'll be up to the judge to determine the congruence of this with the law, or lack thereof. Well, this, combined with the state party chair now demanding an investigation into Lindell's Minnesota residency, and the constant headlines about how he's under investigation for not paying this or that and defamation lawsuits and. Yet the latest poll shows him 10 points ahead of the next candidate for next week's primary. But if it's illegal for Mike to hand out pillows to coax voters to his side because they're worth $34.95, thinking outside the box, then what about Democrats coaxing voters by handing out free college, free health care, free food, child care, and phones? Outside the Box with the Ox is brought to you today by Legacy Upfitters, Protective Coatings, and Truck Accessories.
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1: 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Good Saturday morning to you. A few seconds away from the bottom of the hour. My name is Paul Richards. It is 629, 69 degrees. Chance of showers and patchy fog. Then a chance of thunderstorms today. A high of 80. Showers likely, then mostly clear tonight, low of 62, becoming sunny tomorrow with a high of 79, mostly clear tomorrow night, and a low of 55. Currently at St. Cloud Regional Airport, it is 69 degrees. Fox News is next.
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3: News on Angelo Bavaro. An Israeli airstrike on southern Lebanon killed seven people early this morning. Among those dead, three kids and two women. The IDF says strikes targeted Hezbollah infrastructure in response to attacks on troops. President Trump highlighting dropping crime numbers during a trip to Long Island Friday.
4: According to the FBI's 2025 Uniform Crime Report, violent crime was down 9.3% from the previous year. Murder and non-negligent manslaughter was down 18.1%.
3: Fox's Anita Vogel. Impacts are expected today on Hawaii from Tropical Storm Lala.
5: 75-mile-an-hour wind gust will knock out power. Rainfall totals down in Hilo, 8 to 12 inches.
3: Fox Weather's Mike Seidel. That system expected to become a Category 1 hurricane. 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
6: KNSI News, we can review your full KNSI forecast is on the way in moments. Good morning, I'm Jake Judd. The Sherburne County Sheriff's Office has pulled the plug in its license plate reader cameras. The office ended its services agreement with Flock Safety as of Wednesday morning, disabled the camera searches, and started the process of powering down and removing them. Commander Ben Zawacki says license plate readers can be a useful public safety tool, but there's been growing backlash over how some agencies have used the data those cameras collect. He says the office puts a high value on its relationship with the people in the communities it serves and does not want to erode that trust. The county was running nine cameras under a grant-funded trial, including two in St. Cloud. A search warrant is revealing gruesome new details about a triple murder-suicide this week in Burnsville and Hopkins. The documents show that a father dropping off his kids at Brown Bear Daycare in Hopkins heard screaming and went inside to find Nathan Brown on top of his wife Kristen, stabbing her with a screwdriver. The witnesses also say he saw Brown attacking his 7-year-old daughter, Evie, with the same weapon. The man grabbed his own children and two others who were in the room and ran outside to call 911. Police later found the victims dead from their wounds, while Brown was discovered in an upstairs closet dead from a self-inflicted gunshot wound. Authorities believe he killed his 78-year-old mother at the Burnsville residence they shared before heading to the home daycare. Luigi Mangione has pleaded guilty in federal stalking charges in the killing of UnitedHealthcare CEO Brian Thompson. Mangione entered the plea Friday at a hastily scheduled hearing in Manhattan's federal court. This resolves one of two cases against him in connection with Thompson's death. Mangione is scheduled to go on trial September 8th on state murder charges. With his guilty plea in federal court, his lawyers could seek to have the state case thrown out on a double jeopardy ground. Authorities say Mangione stalked Thompson, who was 50 years old, and then shot him outside a New York City hotel on December 4th of 2024 as the executive walked to UnitedHealthcare Group's annual investor conference. Sitting through the same red light twice is a familiar frustration, and area planners want to hear about it. The St. Cloud Area Planning Organization is asking residents what it's really like to walk, bike, and drive, and ride the bus around the metro. That feedback goes into Imagine 2055, the region's next long-range transportation plan. Planners want to know what's working and where residents are running into barriers. The comment window is open through the end of the year. For more on these and other stories, visit knsiradio.com, which is also where you can sign up for the daily newsletter. I'm Jake Judd. KNSI News.
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15: When you need to know, your weather is on KNSI. 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
1: Good morning, 6:36, and a 50% chance of showers and thunderstorms are expected mainly after 4 p.m. today. Patchy fog before 11 a.m., otherwise mostly cloudy and a high near 80. Showers likely, possibly a thunderstorm before 7 p.m. Then a chance of showers and thunderstorms between 7 p.m. and 9 p.m. Mostly cloudy, then gradually becoming mostly clear with a low around 62. For Sunday, partly sunny, then gradually becoming sunny. A high near 79, mostly clear Sunday night with a low around 55. Monday, sunny and a high near 82. Monday night showers likely, possibly a thunderstorm before 1 a.m., otherwise mostly cloudy, and a low around 60. Currently at St. Cloud Regional Airport, 69 degrees. I'm Paul Richards. Sports is next.
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18: A trade in the NBA. The Cavs deal veteran point guard Dennis Schroeder and cash to the Hornets for Trey Mann. NFL Falcons edge rusher James Pierce Jr. suspended by the league for 8 games after an arrest on domestic violence charges. At the ballparks, the Dodgers over the Brewers 3-1. LA 1 game back of the Brewers for the National League's best record. Yamamoto 9 strikeouts in 6 frames. Rockies beat the Giants 5-2. Kyle Freeland 8 innings of work, 1 run allowed. A's top the Rangers 8-3. Jeff McNeil the go-ahead home run. Royals clip the Angels 7-6. Kansas City snaps a 4-game skid. Astros 10, Mariners 7 in 10 innings. Christian Walker, the walk-off three-run shot. Mets beat the Nationals 4-1. Francisco Lindor and Jared Young with home runs. Diamondbacks blank Atlanta 2-0. Brandon Fott, 7 innings of work and just 2 hits allowed. In Toronto, Jays beat the Yankees 3-1. Alejandro Kirk, a home run. That's sports. I'm Trey Bender.
1: 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All right, here's what's happening. Minnesota Vikings are packing their bags for New Jersey for a preseason showdown with the Giants. The Minnesota Twins are back at Target Field tonight, opening up a crucial series against the Phillies. And later tonight, the Minnesota Lynx take their talents out to Vegas for a marquee WNBA primetime battle. All right. The Minnesota Vikings hit the road today, touching down at MetLife Stadium to face the New York Giants for Week 2 of the NFL preseason. Kickoff is at noon Central. Keep your ears open for how the depth chart shakes out today, especially behind center and on the defensive line. Next week, the Purple and Gold return home to U.S. Bank Stadium to host the Baltimore Ravens. Meanwhile, college football fans, mark your calendars. We're just a couple of weeks away from the kickoff. Minnesota Golden Gophers open their 26th season right at home at Huntington Bank Stadium on Thursday, September 3rd, hosting Eastern Illinois. Fall camp is wrapping up, and PJ Flex crew is eager to make some noise. All right. The Minnesota Twins are back home at Target Field tonight, looking to bounce back after wrapping up their trip to the historic Field of Dreams site earlier in the week. Philadelphia Phillies are in town for a weekend series starting tonight at 6:10, followed by Sunday afternoon matinee at 1:10. After that, the Atlanta Braves roll into Minneapolis on Monday. The American League wildcard race is an absolute meat grinder, and every single game from here on out counts for Rocco Baldelli's club. All right, the Lynx, the Minnesota Lynx. If you aren't paying attention right now, you're missing out on the best show in town. The Lynx are down in Sin City for a massive showdown against the Las Vegas Aces at the Michelob Ultra Arena. Tip-off is set for 7 p.m. Central. The Lynx have been playing some of the sharpest basketball in the WNBA all summer. And this game is a massive litmus test as they march toward the postseason. All right, that's a look at sports. I'm Paul Richards.
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24: Brandon Johnson back with us, middle of August. Good morning, sir.
25: Good to see you, Bob.
24: Summer is
25: poof. It's crazy, huh?
24: Yeah. Have you got your school supplies ready to go?
25: Not yet.
24: Okay,
25: not yet.
24: Very good. You've still got plenty of time to shop. Very good. Okay, letters from home, right?
25: Correct.
24: We signed a purchase agreement approximately 3 weeks ago, and due to family circumstances, no longer want to buy the home. What are the consequences to us if we cancel the agreement?
25: So, unfortunately, these things pop up time to time, and you just have to deal with them as best as possible. There's a lot of scenarios on what could happen, how this happens. and what the consequences are. And really, it's just a conversation you have to have. So let me just say this. Any party at any time can initiate a cancellation.
0: Okay.
25: Can both parties agree to cancel and part ways? Absolutely. So what I would say is the first thing, if I was representing this buyer, I would have a conversation on, look, we're in a binding contract.
0: Yeah.
25: If you've made the decision that you no longer want to move forward, I will represent you as best as I can possible to minimize any consequences for you. And the first thing would be to start out and request a cancellation,
0: okay,
25: explain the circumstances as best as the client feels comfortable,
0: sure,
25: and see what the seller says. You never know what the seller's going to say. But that being said, more than likely the seller's going to say, we have a contract.
0: Right.
25: We've incurred expenses.
0: Right.
25: Moving. We expect you to abide by it. So that's where it can get painful. And you have to try and negotiate as minimal as possible. The other side of it, and we've had this happen a handful of times too, is where sellers say, we no longer want to sell.
0: Okay.
25: And then it's up to
0: big disappointment to the and buyer.
25: So then, and yeah. And so a buyer's probably incurred costs with an inspection, appraisal, all of that. Right. And so what does that mean? And so the first step is just to convey, the situation to the other party and see what the response is. You never know what the other party's going to respond.
0: Okay.
25: They theoretically could have second thoughts themselves or want to oblige. At minimum, you're going to say, what is the expense or what is the damages occurred?
0: Okay.
25: Back to this question, most sellers are going to be, it's going to be upsetting to them.
0: Sure.
25: And they're going to say, we are going to incur damages. We want you to perform and we're going to take a hard line. And then you have a decision. Then if that's what is being told to this buyer, they have a decision. Like if you really don't want to perform, right, if your family situation leads you to come to the conclusion where you just can't,
0: right,
25: we need to be prepared for whatever the seller dictates us. It can be more. A buyer is, it's not just your earnest money. There can be damages,
0: right,
25: far beyond just what the earnest. So it can be that it's more than just forfeiting your earnest money. If the seller has purchased another home, incurred expenses based on the binding contract that you've signed, you could be liable for damages well beyond the earnest money.
0: All right. Quick question here. At what point somebody walks into your office and says, hi, I want to buy this house.
25: Yes.
0: Everything's going smoothly, contracts are in place and all that kind of stuff. At what point would you normally have a conversation with a prospective buyer, especially if they're like a first-time home buyer?
25: Yeah, yeah, yeah.
0: I would think there may be a little some things that they may not be familiar with. So do you bring this up? By the way, look at the contract.
25: These absolutely are all the things. So in your example of a first-time home buyer, when I'm sitting down with them, I'm saying this is how, these are the contingencies,
0: right,
25: where you could cancel. Now, a purchase agreement is likely contingent on financing. If you cannot secure your financing, yeah, I always use the example of loss of employment, you would be able to cancel based on that circumstance.
0: Right.
25: It's contingent on a home inspection. Let's just say it within 7 days. For whatever reason, you do not feel comfortable with the property and want to cancel with 7 days, you have the right to. So to answer your question, what I'm laying out with the buyers are the timelines associated where they have the right, sure, to cancel, and then when the point of no return for say,
0: right,
25: it is an occurrence. So that's really the conversations to help them know, okay, we can cancel now. If something happens now, you know, we're a week out of closing, we've gotten final underwriting approval,
0: sure,
25: there, we really have no outs. We're really at the mercy of what we can negotiate, mm-hmm, with the seller. So it really is a conversation with the other party,
0: yep,
25: and then seeing what the can be mutually worked out, but it's not a inherently fun situation.
0: Right. It's written in stone. It's a contract after all.
25: Absolutely. But again, you never know what the other party, how they're going to handle, yeah, it. Some people are very much more empathetic than others, and others are letter of the contract. We're performing and we expect you to perform too.
0: So. Is there a standard, right? You talked about damages. I would think that, you know, if you take your house off the market because it's going to be sold, that whatever monies you have in, whatever costs you have incurred, that would be like the cap. But are there like emotional distress damages and all that kind of stuff too?
25: I suppose there can be. That's getting in the areas.
0: That's in the weeds right there.
25: I'm an attorney. Most of the time in the situations that I've dealt with, it's never gone to the degree of emotional damages or anything like that. Thank goodness.
0: Yeah.
25: But I don't want to say that
0: couldn't happen.
25: For the most part, these are relatively rare occurrences. And aside from the initial shock that occurs when this happens, once you get on with it, a lot of times I'm telling a seller too, like, it is hard to bring someone kicking and screaming to the closing table too.
0: Right.
25: And so if there's pros and cons, we can, if I'm representing the seller, I'm going to say, I'm going to stick with you as long as we can. But the other side of it is, you can't sell your home as long as we're in dispute of this. So if we're going to take this to the letter of the law, 3, 4, 6 months, your home essentially may not be saleable to the next buyer. So where do you want to draw the line in?
0: Exactly.
25: And capture the earnest money and maybe something else and move on to the next buyer, right? So it's a conversation with each, you know, market conditions, seasonality, that seller situation, that buyer situation. You got to look at the full picture and say, how do we make the best of a less than ideal situation?
0: Have your ducks in a row, folks. Have your ducks on both sides.
25: Again, it comes down to a strategy, and that's what our role is to advise on, here are all your options.
0: Right.
25: And here are, you know, path A, B, and C, and here are the options. And we advise maybe going this direction, but it's up to you. But our job is to give options.
0: How do we work with you, Brandon Johnson?
25: Online at voightjohnson.com or 320-774-2400.
0: As always, thank you, sir.
25: Thanks, Bob.
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6: Also in the news, something we haven't talked about yet, but I've been meaning to get to this all week, and I'm finally going to do it. Maybe I've talked about it a little bit, but the University of Minnesota has done a study with Gen Z leading the way. The new University of Minnesota survey finds vanilla is making a statement. Okay. Chocolate may get the most attention, but vanilla is quietly making a statement. The new University of Minnesota College of Food, Agriculture, and Natural Resource Sciences, CFANS, Insight Survey found nearly half of us say vanilla deserves more respect than it gets. Among Gen Z, 60% suggesting that the classic flavor is winning over a new generation of ice cream lovers. It also says more than half of Minnesotans, 53%, said if they could choose only one dessert for the rest of their lives, they'd pick ice cream over cookies, cake, pie, or brownies. 73% say they enjoy ice cream all year long, not just in the summer. All right. Let's see. There are four distinct ice cream camps, according to the study. 42% of Minnesotans consistently favored mix-ins and toppings. 27% sided with chocolate. There's no doubt that we take our ice cream seriously, says Mitchell Mayer, researcher and technical manager for this department's pilot plant. Okay. 89%. There you go. There's another statistic. Have experienced brain freeze. 89%. Let's see here. Minnesota dairy, the secret ingredient. Aha! There you go. Little shout out for our dairy industry. Talking about the 71st Princess K of the Milky Way contest. Yep. Brain freeze. One of the few headaches people actually enjoy getting. Not me. I experimented with something, and I actually got it again. I did it twice. blueberry butterscotch. I'm telling you, blueberry butterscotch in my malt at the Malt Wagon from the Dairy Princesses at the Benton County Fair. Loved it. It's a great combo. One texter is saying butter brickle ice cream. Butter brickle. Does that exist, or is that just one of those comedy things that people talk about to illustrate, like, old people?
7: I'll have butter brickle.
6: What is butter brickle?
1: Hmm.
6: I've heard of it. I'm unaware that I've ever had it. I haven't seen butter brickle in years. Every now and then, I don't do it myself, but I'm with somebody who wants to stop and get some ice cream, which I think is cute and fun. Me, you know, I'll stop and have a martini. Other people are like, oh, I'll stop and get some ice cream. Well, so, you know, I've gotten to experiment some ice cream stores around, and it is amazing the amount of flavors that are out there. And the question that I have about so many things these days is somehow they all come in these, I don't know how big the tubs are, but they're those big, like, cardboard, I don't know, what are they, to 5 gallon tubs, the big tubs. And somehow they're selling them all. So somebody is eating all of the ice cream. I don't know if they throw any out ever, but yeah, somehow people are eating every flavor of ice cream and they're eating it all. I used to try to like, what's it called? The bubblegum ice cream. Grosses me out now. Can't do it. Does anybody do bubblegum ice cream anymore?
8: No, thanks.
6: Yeah, it's weird. Peanut butter chocolate was an acquired taste, a little too much, but it was delightful. Haven't had that in a long time. Cookies and cream and chocolate chip, but that is still mostly vanilla. Does that count? That's a good question. Do they count vanilla as being like things that are mixed with vanilla? Because they do like mix-ins, people say. But I'm going to get in trouble here. When I first saw this, I decided I was going to do an outside the box with the Ox on this, but I decided not to because I might make enemies on this. But if vanilla is making a surge and 60-some percent of the new generation likes vanilla, you know?
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1: 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Yes, we are KNSI. It is a few seconds away now from the top of the hour. I'm Paul Richards, Fox News, local news, all coming right up. Chance of showers, patchy fog, then a chance of thunderstorms. Today, a high of 80. Showers likely, then mostly clear tonight with a low of 62, becoming sunny for Sunday and a high of 79. Mostly clear Sunday night and a low of 55. Sunny for Monday, a high of 82, and showers likely for Monday night with a low of 60 degrees. Tuesday, slight chance of showers, then showers likely and a high of 78.
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12: Great defiance. I'm Angelo Bavaro, Fox News. President Trump says he will declare the Strait of Hormuz a U.S. territory.
13: President Trump says the United States is badly defeating Iran and that oil prices are coming way down as the Navy enforces a blockade against Iran.
14: We have the blockade. No ships get through unless we want them to.
13: Less than 3 months ahead of the midterms and more than 6 months into this conflict, Democrats are ripping the president's Iran policy. Congressman Jim McGovern posted, quote, Trump promised to lower prices on day one. Instead, his billionaire's first economic policies, stupid tariffs, and illegal war with Iran are pushing prices to record highs. The president maintains the U.S. has total control over the strait, though analysts and reports have suggested otherwise.
12: Fox's Rich Edson. Iran pushing back on the president's claims about the strategic waterway and says it will continue enforcing a blockade. A QCEO killer, Luigi Mangione, made a major move in his federal case Friday.
15: Luigi Mangione pleading guilty to two federal stalking charges as the 28-year-old confessed to shooting and killing UnitedHealthcare CEO Brian Thompson. Mangione read from a statement expressing no remorse, admitting, quote, before traveling to New York, I used a 3D printer to make part of a gun. On the morning of December 4, 2024, I shot Mr. Thompson in Manhattan and he died. I knew what I was doing was illegal. Mangione said he emailed UnitedHealthcare's leadership posing as a $50 billion investor, tricking them into sharing the location of its investor conference in New York City where he shot Thompson outside.
12: Fox's Brian Yenis. Prosecutors are seeking life in prison. Mangione's attorney is looking to dismiss the state murder charge that he's still facing. 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
12: A Kentucky woman is facing federal charges after she allegedly vandalized the World War II memorial at the National Mall in D.C.
39: This brazen act of vandalism took place in broad daylight. Witnesses snapped photos as it was happening. And D.C. U.S. Attorney Jeanine Pirro announced the arrest of 41-year-old Melissa Ferris, a Kentucky woman accused of pouring bubble soap into the World War II memorial center fountain and then spray painting the words, quote, clean hands, dirty money on a balcony. This photo appears to catch Ferris in the act, and she reportedly admitted the act on social media. President Trump posting on Truth Social, quote, there can be no greater insult to those American heroes who died in World War II. Where did these animals come from?
12: Fox's Anita Vogel. Ferris will remain in federal custody pending her next hearing. She's facing two charges, both carrying a potential of up to 10 years behind bars. Tropical storm Lala is bearing down on the Big Island of Hawaii. Fox Weather's Mike Seidel.
0: Ahead of it, hurricane warnings have been hoisted. We look for the worst of the weather on Saturday with a potential landfall late Saturday afternoon on the southern tip of the Big Island. We'll see if that happens. Meanwhile, the Hurricane Center is officially forecasting it to become a minimal Category 1 hurricane by that time. Whether it does or not, the impacts are the same. 75-mile-an-hour wind gust will knock out power. Rainfall totals down in Hilo, 8 to 12 inches. How about up on the mountainsides and hilltops? Up to 20-plus inches of rainfall, mudslides and flash flooding a given. In Wanaku, Hawaii, I'm meteorologist Mike Seidel, Fox Weather.
12: The death toll from an earthquake off the coast of Indonesia has risen to 38. Authorities say the powerful 7.7 quake was triggered by a landslide. It led to buildings and homes collapsing. Several people were also injured. I'm Angelo Bavaro, and this is Fox News.
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2: 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Your full KNSI forecast is on the way in moments. Good morning, I'm Jake Judd. Mike Lindell is alleging voter fraud after losing the Republican primary for governor to Lisa Damith. Lindell says his campaign is examining vote count anomalies, but has offered no evidence. Damith defeated him by more than 10%. Election officials report no signs of fraud or irregularities. Lindell's margin of defeat is also too large for a state-funded recount, but he could request one at his own expense. A man is in the Stearns County Jail after an early morning assault at a treatment facility in Painesville. The sheriff's office says dispatchers got called at around 12:25 Tuesday morning from a building in the 300 block of Washburn Avenue. Deputies found a 25-year-old man had been assaulted by a 27-year-old man with a homemade bladed weapon. Both men lived at the residence and knew each other. The victim was treated at Center Care Painesville Hospital for non-life-threatening injuries and released. The suspect took off before deputies got there, but Stearns County deputies and the Painesville Police Department arrested him later on that day. Luke Combs is coming to Minneapolis next spring. The country music superstar announced on Thursday that he's extending his My Kind of Saturday Night tour to 12 additional cities next spring. It includes a stop at U.S. Bank Stadium on April 10th. Members of Combs Fan Club can get first shot at tickets on August 19th, while the general public can get theirs on August 21st. A Waite Park man who grew up working his family's ballroom is putting that experience to use next month. Jason Roaring is organizing the first Minnesota Family Festival set for Sunday, September 20th at the Park Event Center. Admission and parking are free. His family ran the Sock Center Coliseum before it came down in 1997, booking weddings, auctions, and professional wrestling to keep the place busy. Roaring says two things he noticed back then stuck with him.
3: I'm aware that there's all these spaces that are empty. And I'm aware that there's all these families that are idle. And I just feel like there's an opportunity to get together and have a great time.
2: The festival will feature more than 40 games and activities hosted by community organizations, along with 12 musical performances. You can get more details at knsiradio.com. And time is ticking for anglers who want to stay in sunfish limits on two area lakes. The Minnesota Department of Natural Resources is proposing to throw out the special sunfish regulation on Pleasant Lake in Stearns County, saying it never delivered the bigger fish it was supposed to. Cedar Lake near Annandale would go the opposite way, with a new cap of 20 sunfish and only 5 over 8 inches allowed. For more on these and other stories, visit knsiradio.com, which is also where you can sign up for the daily newsletter. I'm Jake Judd. KNSI News.
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36: When you need to know, your weather is on KNSI. Now your local forecast from the Hanson Paving Weather Center.
1: All right, we're expecting a 50% chance of showers and thunderstorms today, mainly after 4 p.m. with patchy fog before 11 a.m., otherwise mostly cloudy and a high near 80. Tonight, showers likely, possibly a thunderstorm before 7 p.m., then a chance of showers and thunderstorms between 7 p.m. and 9 p.m. Mostly cloudy, then gradually becoming mostly clear with a low around 62. For Sunday, partly sunny, then gradually becoming sunny with a high near 79. Sunday night, mostly clear and a low around 55. Monday, sunny and a high near 82. Monday night, showers likely, possibly a thunderstorm before 1 a.m., otherwise mostly cloudy, with a low around 60. And currently at St. Cloud Regional Airport, it's 69 degrees. I'm Paul Richards, and sports is next.
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16: A trade in the NBA, the Cavs deal veteran point guard Dennis Schroeder and cash to the Hornets for Trey Mann. NFL Falcons edge rusher James Pierce Jr. suspended by the league for 8 games after an arrest on domestic violence charges. At the ballparks, the Dodgers over the Brewers 3-1. LA 1 game back of the Brewers for the National League's best record. Yamamoto 9 strikeouts in 6 frames. Rockies beat the Giants 5-2. Kyle Freeland 8 innings of work, 1 run allowed. A's top the Rangers 8-3. Jeff McNeil the go-ahead home run. Royals clip the Angels 7-6. Kansas City snaps a 4-game skid. Astros 10, Mariners 7 in 10 innings. Christian Walker, the walk-off 3-run shot. Mets beat the Nationals 4-1. Francisco Lindor and Jared Young with home runs. Diamondbacks blank Atlanta 2-0. Brandon Fott, 7 innings of work and just 2 hits allowed. In Toronto, Jays beat the Yankees 3-1. Alejandro Kirk a home run. That's sports. I'm Trey Bender.
1: And KNSI Sports are brought to you by Trout Companies. They know water from the bottom to the tap. Hey, if you aren't paying attention to the Minnesota Lynx right now, you are missing out on the best show in town. Fresh off a gritty 85-81 road win over Portland earlier this week, Cheryl Reeves' squad is right back under the bright lights tonight. The Lynx are down in Sin City for a massive showdown against the Las Vegas Aces at Michelob Ultra Arena. Tip-off is set for 7 p.m. Central. The Lynx have been playing some of the sharpest basketball in the WNBA all summer, and this game is a massive litmus test as they march toward the postseason. The Minnesota Twins are back home at Target Field tonight, looking to bounce back after wrapping up their trip to the historic Field of Dreams site earlier in the week. Philadelphia Phillies are in town for a weekend series starting tonight at 6:10 p.m., followed by a Sunday afternoon matinee at 1:10 p.m., After that, the Atlanta Braves roll into Minneapolis on Monday. The American League wild card race is an absolute meat grinder, and every single game from here on out counts for Rocco Baldelli's club. Taking a quick look around Major League Baseball nationally, the Yankees and Orioles are still trading punches at the top of the AL East, while out in the National League, the Dodgers continue to hold the target on their backs. The Minnesota Vikings up in Eagan, well, they hit the road today, touching down at MetLife Stadium to face the New York Giants for Week 2 of the NFL preseason. Kickoff is at 12 p.m. Central. Keep your ears open for how the depth chart shakes out today, especially behind center and on the defensive line. Next week, the Purple and Gold return home to U.S. Bank Stadium to host the Baltimore Ravens. Meanwhile, college football fans, mark your calendars. We're just a couple of weeks away from kickoff. Minnesota Golden Gophers open their 26th season right at home at Huntington Bank Stadium on Thursday, September 3rd, hosting Eastern Illinois. Fall camp is wrapping up, and PJ Flex crew is eager to make some noise. All right, that's a look at sports. I'm Paul Richards.
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4: AM 1450, FM 99.3, KNSI. Mike Crowell, conservation officer, stationed in Mora, one of 9 canine units. I didn't even know this was happening with the Minnesota DNR. First of all, Mike, good morning.
5: Good morning.
4: So canine units with the Minnesota DNR, how long have they been around? And I see that you have 9 canine units out there.
5: Yes, we do. So canine units have been around for 15 to 20 years, maybe even more. So the first canine units that we had in our agency were drug sniffing dogs, and then we switched over to fish and game sniffing dogs.
4: Now, I have to think that one of the reasons that canine units are so effective, I think about the winter time, right? You have all these fish houses that are out there, some of them in pretty remote areas. And unfortunately, sometimes the bad guys use those fish houses for things a little nefarious.
5: Yes, they can. You know, oftentimes they'll try to, you fishermen will try to hide fish on us in snowbanks and stuff like that. And our canines can help us find those.
4: If we would like to see your canine units, how would I say this? At work, that would be a good way to do it. And not have anything to worry about, the Minnesota State Fair would be a great opportunity, wouldn't it?
5: Yes, our canine unit does demonstrations on the first weekend on Saturday and Sunday. We do 2 demos on both days at the DNR stage. And then the second weekend, we do Sunday and Labor Day. Monday, we do 2 demos at the DNR stage.
4: Mike, how effective is a canine unit when it comes to the DNR? I know that, you know, regular law enforcement, whether it be a sheriff's office or a chief of police, city, municipality, we love to have canine units because they really make jobs a lot easier, a lot safer for humans. But what about with the DNR? How do you use them other than the couple of things that you talked about before?
5: So we use our dogs as locating tools to help us find things. And so they can find things way faster than, you know, even 10 officers out in the field. So our canines locate firearms and ammunition. So if we have a deer poached from the road, we can find the shell casing to prove it was shot from the road. And with officers walking, searching, can take a lot longer than just the average or than the canine can find it. So canines can locate things a lot faster using their nose versus us looking in tall grass or something like that for something small. So
4: absolutely. And a canine unit really, really doubles the manpower, do they not?
5: Yes. Yeah, they can. Yep. It definitely is a force multiplier, takes a lot less time for us to find something than an officer looking for them by themselves.
4: Again, when are you going to be down at the state fair with your canine demonstration, Mike?
5: So we're going to be at the state fair on Saturday, the first weekend, and then Sunday and Monday, the second weekend of the state fair.
4: Excellent. Well, let's switch gears just a little bit and try to remind everybody about boat and water safety as we kind of head into the hunting season, right? That transition has already started.
5: Yeah, yes. Hunting season is going to be starting soon. Early teal opener is going to be bringing people out onto the water, looking for some ducks early season.
4: All right. What do people need to keep in mind as far as being safe when they get out there on the water?
5: Well, the big important thing is a life jacket, making sure you have one, and you don't just have one, but you're wearing it too, especially during duck season, during duck hunting, wearing waders, heavy equipment, stuff like that on, having that life jacket is very important, especially as water temperatures start to cool off. The shock of hitting that water, oftentimes, even if you're a good swimmer, will make it difficult to stay afloat.
4: Now, what about particular rules and regulations for a brand new waterfowl season? You guys have that publication, correct?
5: Yep, that's in the Minnesota Hunting Regulations booklet. And for waterfowl, now that is all included in the Hunting Regulations booklet. So if you're at the State Fair, you can stop by the DNR booth and pick one of those up. Otherwise, a lot of gas stations, places that sell licenses will have that available. And it's also online on the DNR website.
4: DNR Conservation Officer Mike Crowell, stationed up in Mora. Michael, we appreciate your time today and have a great Minnesota State Fair.
5: Thank you. You too.
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4: Outside the box with the ox.
5: Flock cameras are being wrecked or stolen all over Minnesota. All eight gone from Winona, a bunch in Edina, Duluth, Eden Prairie, Anoka County. The Star Trib reports the only arrest has been in Faribault, though, a felony. And the guy's attorney's name is Flock, ironically. Well, Flock is a brand of camera made by a private company claiming because of the implementation of their license plate reading technologies, 10,000 plus missing persons were located last year.
6: There's nothing I enjoy more than meeting someone like yourself, getting to know you, and then taking a few action photos of you while I drive.
7: Will you stop? Turn around! Watch the road!
5: So are those tearing down the cameras bent on privacy? Willing to commit crimes to make their statement? Likely the Republicans and Democrats are having their usual meeting over this to decide which party takes which position, to then vilify anyone taking an opposing view. Then there's the reality that all of our movements and phone calls and internet usage are being scanned constantly for marketing reasons. So what's wrong with these things aimed at actually catching bad guys? While it's ironic that the cameras in question didn't record their vandals and thieves in the act, thinking outside the box. So in the name of protecting the high crime of privacy invasion, a select group of freedom fighters are vandalizing property purchased with public tax dollars, designed to both spot and deter those committing other crimes against our citizens and constitution, like drug use, rape, murder, trafficking, and theft and vandalism.
8: Spot! You're on candid camera.
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14: 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It's all coming right up. And we're expecting, chance of showers and patchy fog and the chance of thunderstorms today with a high of 80.

0: showers likely, then mostly clear tonight, a low of 62. Well, it's going to become sunny tomorrow. The high of 79, mostly clear tomorrow night, low 55. Sunny for Monday and a high of 82. Currently at St. Cloud Regional Airport, it's showing us 68 degrees. 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
2: I'm Paul Stevens. Luigi Mangione pleading guilty Friday in a New York City court to killing UnitedHealthcare CEO Brian Thompson in 2024.
3: Quote, today's guilty plea marks an important step towards justice for Brian and for our family. While nothing will ease the pain of losing him, we are grateful that the federal justice system has held the person responsible for this heinous act accountable.
2: Fox's Chandley Painter with a part of a statement from the family. The Trump White House asking the Supreme Court to allow continued construction of the White House ballroom after a lower court halted that project.
4: The president's solicitor general argues the injunction issued by the lower court is extraordinary and unlawful as it halts construction on an integrated military complex, including a secure ballroom space vitally required by national security.
2: Fox's Jared Halpern, America's listening to Fox News.
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5: KNSI News Week in Review. Your full KNSI forecast is on the way in moments. Good morning, I'm Jake Judd. A Sauk Rapids teenager is facing a felony charge for allegedly cutting down a license plate reader camera in downtown St. Cloud. 18-year-old Bradley Allen Smith is charged with first-degree damage to property in a complaint filed Tuesday in Stearns County District Court. Officers were called June 24th to 1st Street North and 5th Avenue North on a report that someone had sawed through the poles holding the camera. Repairs are estimated at $3,500. Investigators say store surveillance video caught Smith buying saw blades, and a receipt and vehicle records helped identify him. Other video allegedly shows him cutting the pole down and driving off. The complaint says Smith later admitted to buying the saw and taking down the camera. The process of construction of a new bridge for State Highway 24 over Interstate 94 in Clearwater has begun. Jenny Seelan with the Minnesota Department of Transportation maps out what drivers can expect.
6: The project is 2 years. This year they're going to do prep work, widening some lanes, widening the on-off ramps so that next year they can reconstruct them. The project is going to have roundabouts at the exits where I-94 and 24 connect.
5: On I-94, work will require periodic off-peak lane closures. Highway 24 will remain open throughout construction, but there will be narrower lanes, reduced speeds, lane shifts, and changes to access as construction proceeds. You can see the complete plan at knsiradio.com. Advocates are speaking against a sweeping undercover federal surveillance operation that court documents say targeted progressive groups and unions protesting the Minneapolis immigration crackdown. The documents were filed Thursday in a case involving 15 people charged with impeding the crackdown. The government said its Operation Puppet Master surveillance program was aimed at a network of conspirators. Government documents revealed in court motions say that the reality was Department of Homeland Security officers infiltrated meetings in churches, schools, and parks that were often simply discussions of constitutionally protected protests. Stearns County saw its highest primary turnout in more than 20 years this week. County officials report an overall turnout of 26.5%, up from around 23% in the 2022 and 2018 primaries. Election day in-person voting was the strongest the county has recorded in more than two decades, and absentee voting also hit its highest level in recent primaries. Election day ran without any reported incidents, with voting equipment up and running when polls opened at 7 a.m. For more on these and other stories, visit knsiradio.com, which is also where you can sign up for the daily newsletter. I'm Jake Judd, KNSI News.
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14: And good Saturday morning to you, 7:36. I'm Paul Richards. A 50% chance of showers and thunderstorms today, mainly after 4 p.m. Patchy fog before 11 a.m. Otherwise mostly cloudy with a high near 80. Showers likely, possibly a thunderstorm before 7 p.m. tonight. Then a chance of showers and thunderstorms between 7 p.m. and 9 p.m., mostly cloudy, then gradually becoming mostly clear with a low around 62. For Sunday, partly sunny, then gradually becoming sunny and a high near 79. Mostly clear Sunday night and a low around 55. For Monday, sunny and a high near 82. And Monday night, showers likely, possibly a thunderstorm before 1 a.m., mostly cloudy with a low around 60. And currently, St. Cloud Regional Airport, 68 degrees. Sports is next.
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16: A trade in the NBA, the Cavs deal veteran point guard Dennis Schroeder and cash to the Hornets for Trey Mann. NFL Falcons edge rusher James Pierce Jr. suspended by the league for 8 games after an arrest on domestic violence charges. At the ballparks, the Dodgers over the Brewers 3-1. LA 1 game back of the Brewers for the National League's best record. Yamamoto 9 strikeouts in 6 frames. Rockies beat the Giants 5-2. Kyle Freeland 8 innings of work, 1 run allowed. A's top the Rangers 8-3. Jeff McNeil the go-ahead home run. Royals clip the Angels 7-6. Kansas City snaps a 4-game skid. Astros 10, Mariners 7 in 10 innings. Christian Walker, the walk-off 3-run shot. Mets beat the Nationals 4-1. Francisco Lindor and Jared Young with home runs. Diamondbacks blank Atlanta 2-0. Brandon Fought, 7 innings of work and just 2 hits allowed. In Toronto, Jays beat the Yankees 3-1. Alejandro Kirk a home run. That's sports. I'm Trey Bender.
14: 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All right, if you aren't paying attention to the Minnesota Lynx right now, you're missing out on the best show in town. Fresh off a gritty 85-81 road win over Portland earlier this week, Shell Reef squad is right back under the bright lights tonight. The Lynx are down in Sin City for a massive clash against the Las Vegas Aces at Michelob Ultra Arena. Tip-off is set for 7 p.m. Central. The Lynx have played some of the sharpest basketball in the WNBA all summer long, and this game serves as a true heavyweight litmus test heading into the stretch run. All right. Up in Eagan, the Minnesota Vikings hit the road today, taking on the New York Giants at MetLife Stadium for their second preseason test. Kickoff is at noon. Keep your ears tuned right here this afternoon for how the roster battles shake out, especially behind center and down in the trenches. Next week, the Purple and Gold return home to U.S. Bank Stadium to host the Baltimore Ravens. Meanwhile, college football fans, mark your calendars. We're just a couple of weeks away from kickoff. The Minnesota Golden Gophers open their 26th campaign right at home at Huntington Bank Stadium on Thursday, September 3rd, hosting Eastern Illinois. Fall camp is wrapping up, and PJ Flex squad is eager to make some noise in the Big Ten. The Minnesota Twins are back home at Target Field tonight, looking to bounce back following their trip to the historic Field of Dreams site earlier in the week. The Philadelphia Phillies are in town for a weekend series, starting tonight at 6:10 p.m., followed by a Sunday afternoon matinee at 1:10 p.m. After that, the Atlanta Braves roll into Minneapolis on Monday. The American League wild card race is an absolute meat grinder, and every single game from here on out is a must-win for Rocco Baldelli's club. Taking a quick look around Major League Baseball nationally, the Yankees and Orioles are still trading punches at the top of the AL East, while out in the National League, the Dodgers continue to hold the target on their backs. That's a look at sports. I'm Paul Richards.
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0: 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We have the practice administrator, Tanner Neubauer, here as I'm sitting with you. Thanks for hosting me.
3: Thanks for being here, Ox. We love having you in here.
0: I appreciate
3: the
0: that.
3: The annual checkup.
0: Yep. Oh, wait a minute here. I didn't realize.
3: No, I'm not a doctor. Not a doctor.
0: No. Right. But you are an administrator, and boy, oh boy, have we needed the administrator here at Williams, the expansion over the years.
3: Yeah.
0: Dr. Hallstrom stepping back a little bit.
3: Absolutely.
0: You're a busy guy.
3: Been an interesting couple of years at good old IntegraCare. And, ever since we were founded in 1981, we started as a chiropractic clinic. And since then, I mean, just so many different iterations, I think, of the business. It's been an interesting ride. And my role is so small within that big time frame. I started here about 3-4 years ago. You know, what's really cool about IntegraCare, so throughout that, you know, we still have patients who maybe know us for a specific thing. Some people know us as a chiropractic clinic. Some people know us as, you know, their primary care clinic. Some people know us as, you know, their source for alternative medicine. Some people know us as their place to, I don't know, come and just hang out, buy their supplements. So it's a wonderful clinic. Obviously, a very biased opinion there, mm-hmm. but you know, to this day, you know. Again, kind of the iterations of the business. To this day, we have one, we've got about 75 staff members, one medical doctor, one PA, 8 nurse practitioners, 4 chiropractors, 6 PTs, 6 PTAs, and one occupational therapist, all treating out of 3 different locations. So in the last 12 months, we've treated 13,000 unique patients. And we're the primary care providers. We are listed as primary care providers for about 11,000 patients. So to give that kind of a, whenever I kind of spew off those numbers, people are so surprised by it because they think, hey, we're so small, but we're, which we are, we still will always maintain that small clinic feel no matter how big we get. And who knows how big we'll get.
0: Right. But yeah, you walk right up. It's intimate. The waiting room is warm in the summer, or
3: absolutely.
0: Warm in the winter, cool in the summer, and
3: yeah.
0: Friendly people welcoming you in. You wait for about 3 minutes, and you go right in. That's our fabulous goal.
3: We stress that, mm-hmm. and hopefully our patients, we don't always get it right, but hopefully our patients, who especially have come to know us over the years, know that our focus is on their experience.
0: Yep.
3: Which is, unfortunately in healthcare, the experience isn't always great, but there are things that we can control with that, and that's what we're here to do at IntegraCare.
0: 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Great talking to you.
3: Thanks, Alex. Thanks for having me.
0: Congratulations on all of your successes.
3: Thank you.
0: The Doctor's In on KNSI.
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0: We begin with Jeff. You're our first whiner on the Westside Liquor Whine Line. What is your whine of the week, Jeff?
26: Thank you, Ox. See, I am whining about the lack of coverage on the news media about the celestial event that's happening tomorrow.
2: Yeah. I just heard about it yesterday.
26: Yeah. Well, you know, I'm kind of disgruntled on it because it's the first time it's happened in humanity's history where all four events are going to happen within a 24-hour period, starting with early tomorrow morning, a six-planet alignment in an arc
2: all right.
26: in the eastern sky. And then about 1:35, 1:45 central time, then we go into a solar eclipse, but we'll only see part of that here.
2: Okay.
26: And then it's a new moon also, and that sets in the evening, and it's going to be exceptionally dark tomorrow night. And then we have a meteor shower that should be absolutely brilliant.
2: Mm.
26: So this is the first time
2: all right.
26: that all four of these events have happened in a 24-hour period in mankind's history. So
2: well,
26: I just wish it would get more coverage.
2: All right. Good wine, Jeff. Thank you.
26: Thanks,
2: I didn't even
26: sir.
2: Know it was all that entailed. Seems like every time anything like this happens, it's like, oh, it's the first time or the last time it's ever going to happen. And then something new comes up next year. Oh, by the way, then there's this thing going on. But that sounds like a lot. I might have to sleep through it, though. I'm not sure. Depends on how tomorrow goes. Dwayne, you're next up. What is your wine of the week on the Westside Liquor Wine Line?
5: Fox, you got to know, I love your show. I appreciate everything you do. But after this weekend, my wine comes down to this. We need a little more chime in from Terrible Todd. What a great guy, has so much to offer. I just want to put that out there for you.
2: Did you
5: that's my wine.
2: Did you meet Terrible Todd at the fair?
5: No, he's with me on the Wild Country 99 Fun Bus.
2: Oh, great.
6: At the Wii Fest.
5: Yeah. Yep. I told him I would call in and make a point for that. So I don't lie.
2: There you have it, Terrible Todd.
5: I hope you...
2: Good wine.
5: He's a great guy.
2: Thanks,
5: Dwayne. Hey, but a real wine real quick is, you know, about raising the tax levy every year in the city of St. Cloud, and maybe it is justified, maybe it isn't, you know, or whatever. But if one mayor is going to run it into the ground per se and the other is just going to raise taxes, we're just flipping back and forth all the time.
2: Yeah.
5: Let's get an even keel guy in here and make things fair. All right?
2: Okay. Thanks, Dwayne. Appreciate the
5: Thanks,
2: call.
5: Guys.
2: Certainly. Terrible Todd is very busy managing the show over there, by the way.
6: So, I do my best.
2: Yes, you do, sir. Thank you. The Minister of Sports and Wit, Don Lyons. Welcome to Hot Talk with the Ox.
7: Good morning, Ox. First of all, I have to admit, I don't actually know Tim Wall's wife, if she's actually political or not, but this kind of just goes to like first ladies or other halves of significant politicians. Why do they got to, like she's got that commercial I just heard a couple of times during your show this morning.
2: Yeah.
7: Think about it. Would Matthew Stafford's wife be the next quarterback of the Rams? Would a plumber be called and come to the house and start monkeying around with a leaky pipe, and then his wife walks in and goes, well, I think I do this. How about if you shut up? That's my wine of the week. I'm tired of these, you know, they got no reason to be talking about this stuff. What's that all about?
2: Right. She's a twit, by the way, too. Total liberal, whatever, but.
7: Can't imagine she wouldn't be married to that. So.
2: But. All right, Minister. Thank you. Good wine.
7: Take care, guys.
2: Mm-hmm. Saying goodbye to Don opens up a phone line, 320-251-1990 on the Westside Liquor Wine Line. Julie, what is your wine of the week?
9: Hi, Ox. First, I also have to add that I love visiting with Todd at the fair. You were busy talking with somebody else, but my granddaughter and I had a nice conversation. He is just a sweetie. And my wine is the election text. You touched on it earlier. You know, I voted early, too, and keep getting them. And I don't really care, but I don't want to waste money, resources. If they're spending money, you know, tracking me or whatever, I want them to just stop because I voted early.
2: When did you vote, Julie? How early?
9: I tried to vote a month ago, and then Benton County had the computer was down. So it was probably a week later. So probably about 3 weeks ago.
2: Okay.
9: But they kept coming right away and they're still coming this morning.
2: Kept coming. Okay, Julie, thanks. Yep. Interesting. I wondered about that.
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17: 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We're a few seconds away from the top of the hour. News, Fox News, local news, all coming right up. Well, it's showing us 67 degrees now. Seems to be dipping a little bit, but hey, it's raining. Yeah, here in St. Cloud. Chance of showers and patchy fog, then a chance of thunderstorms today. The high of 80. Showers likely, then mostly clear tonight with a low of 62. But here's the good news, becoming sunny and a high of 79 for Sunday, mostly clear Sunday night, and sunny again on Monday, a high of 82. And as mentioned, it is 67 degrees.
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18: Empire State. I'm Paul Stevens, Fox News. President Trump visiting New York's Long Island to highlight lower crime numbers. He stopped by in Nassau County, also weighing in on the conflict in the Middle East.
19: He says he won't apologize even as gas prices remain elevated, saying Iran is the number one state sponsor of terror in the world. And then he made this comment regarding the Strait of Hormuz.
20: Pretty soon I'll be declaring the Hormuz Strait a territory of the United States. We have the blockade. No ships get through unless we want them to.
19: President Trump has previously claimed the U.S. has control of the waterway. As of August 12th, CENTCOM says the U.S. has redirected 59 commercial vessels, disabled three, and boarded two ships to make sure they are complying with the blockade.
18: And again, Fox's Madeline Rivera. Luigi Mangione pleading guilty Friday in a New York City court to killing UnitedHealthcare CEO Brian Thompson in December of 2024.
21: The 28-year-old confessed to targeting and murdering Thompson. He read a prepared statement expressing no remorse as Thompson's wife and family sat in the courtroom for the first time. Mangione telling a federal judge this, quote, "Before traveling to New York, I used a 3D printer to make part of a gun. On the morning of December 4th, 2024, I shot Mr. Thompson in Manhattan and he died. I knew what I was doing was illegal." Mangione also admitted he emailed UnitedHealthcare's leadership posing as an investor, tricking them into sharing the location of its investor conference in New York City.
18: Fox's Chan Lee Painter. Mangione's defense team speaking outside the courthouse following that Friday appearance, defending their client and noting his public support without addressing Brian Thompson's grieving family. 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
18: Lawyers for accused killer Alec Murdoch saying they're introducing new evidence in his retrial for the murder of his wife and son, Fox's Jonathan Sarey in Lexington, South Carolina.
33: Alec Murdoch wore civilian clothes in court for the first time since his 2023 conviction for the murders of his wife Maggie and son Paul 2 years before. Still likely to spend the rest of his life in prison after pleading guilty to millions of dollars in state and federal financial crimes, Murdoch hopes to at least partially clear his name in a new new murder trial next April. The judge granted a defense request for an independent lab to analyze evidence found under Maggie Murdaugh's fingernails, shown to include trace amounts of DNA from an unknown male. Prosecutors threw water on defense efforts to explore whether shell casings at the Murdaugh family crime scene were connected to a 300 blackout rifle used in a murder in another town.
18: The judge agreeing to a defense request to move the location of the trial, but has yet to pick a new one just yet. Trump White House overhauling the recommended vaccine schedule for kids.
0: Fewer shots spread out over more time is among the changes to the childhood vaccine schedule announced this week by President Trump and the Department of Health and Human Services.
2: We really need to gain the trust, and this is a giant step in the right direction.
0: Dr. Stephanie Herodopoulos is the Principal Deputy Assistant Secretary for Health at HHS and Director of National Health Communications.
2: We are not anti-vaccine. We want to make sure that people have all the choices available.
0: Herodopoulos says reducing the diseases recommended to vaccinate against will not make existing vaccines unavailable or uncovered by insurance. At the White House, Jared Halpern, Fox News.
18: An Israeli airstrike on southern Lebanon killing at least seven people early today. Lebanon's health ministry later saying the seven killed included three children and two women. I'm Paul Stevens. This is Fox News.
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4: KNSI News, we can review your full KNSI forecast is on the way in moments. Good morning, I'm Jake Judd. The Sherburne County Sheriff's Office has pulled the plug in its license plate reader cameras. The office ended its services agreement with Flock Safety as of Wednesday morning, disabled the camera searches, and started the process of powering down and removing them. Commander Ben Zawacki says license plate readers can be a useful public safety tool, but there's been growing backlash over how some agencies have used the data those cameras collect. He says the office puts a high value on its relationship with the people in the communities it serves and does not want to erode that trust. The county was running nine cameras under a grant-funded trial, including two in St. Cloud. A search warrant is revealing gruesome new details about a triple murder-suicide this week in Burnsville and Hopkins. The documents show that a father dropping off his kids at Brown Bear Daycare in Hopkins heard screaming and went inside to find Nathan Brown on top of his wife Kristen, stabbing her with a screwdriver. The witnesses also say he saw Brown attacking his 7-year-old daughter, Evie, with the same weapon. The man grabbed his own children and two others who were in the room and ran outside to call 911. Police later found the victims dead from their wounds, while Brown was discovered in an upstairs closet dead from a self-inflicted gunshot wound. Authorities believe he killed his 78-year-old mother at the Burnsville residence they shared before heading to the home daycare. Luigi Mangione has pleaded guilty in federal stalking charges in the killing of UnitedHealthcare CEO Brian Thompson. Mangione entered the plea Friday at a hastily scheduled hearing in Manhattan's federal court. This resolves one of two cases against him in connection with Thompson's death. Mangione is scheduled to go on trial September 8th on state murder charges. With his guilty plea in federal court, his lawyers could seek to have the state case thrown out on a double jeopardy ground. Authorities say Mangione stalked Thompson, who was 50 years old, and then shot him outside a New York City hotel on December 4th of 2024 as the executive walked to UnitedHealthcare Group's annual investor conference. Sitting through the same red light twice is a familiar frustration, and area planners want to hear about it. The St. Cloud Area Planning Organization is asking residents what it's really like to walk, bike, and drive, and ride the bus around the metro. That feedback goes into Imagine 2055, the region's next long-range transportation plan. Planners want to know what's working and where residents are running into barriers. The comment window is open through the end of the year. For more on these and other stories, visit knsiradio.com, which is also where you can sign up for the daily newsletter. I'm Jake Judd, KNSI News.
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17: Well, we're showing a 50% chance of showers and thunderstorms today, mainly after 4 p.m. Patchy fog before 11 a.m., otherwise mostly cloudy with a high near 80. Showers are likely tonight, possibly a thunderstorm before 7 p.m. Then a chance of showers and thunderstorms between 7 p.m. and 9 p.m. Otherwise, mostly cloudy, then gradually becoming mostly clear with a low around 62. Sunday, partly sunny, then gradually becoming sunny and a high near 79. Mostly clear Sunday night with a low around 55. Sunny on Monday with a high near 82. Monday night showers, likely possibly a thunderstorm before 1 a.m. with a low around 60. Tuesday, slight chance of showers and showers likely and possibly a thunderstorm after 1 p.m. Currently 67 degrees. Sports is next.
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23: A trade in the NBA, the Cavs deal veteran point guard Dennis Schroeder and cash to the Hornets for Trey Mann. NFL, Falcons edge rusher James Pierce Jr. suspended by the league for 8 games after an arrest on domestic violence charges. At the ballparks, the Dodgers over the Brewers 3-1. LA 1 game back of the Brewers for the National League's best record. Yamamoto 9 strikeouts in 6 frames. Rockies beat the Giants 5-2. Kyle Freeland 8 innings of work, 1 run allowed. A's top the Rangers 8-3. Jeff McNeil the go-ahead home run. Royals clip the Angels 7-6. Kansas City snaps a 4-game skid. Astros 10, Mariners 7 in 10 innings. Christian Walker, the walk-off 3-run shot. Mets beat the Nationals 4-1. Francisco Lindor and Jared Young with home runs. Diamondbacks blank Atlanta 2-0. Brandon Fott, 7 innings of work and just 2 hits allowed. In Toronto, Jays beat the Yankees 3-1. Alejandro Kirk a home run. That's sports. I'm Trey Bender.
17: And KNSI Sports are brought to you by Trout Companies, drilling residential wells all year round for more than 60 years. All right, let's begin on the gridiron. The Minnesota Vikings take the field at MetLife Stadium today for their second preseason contest of the 2026 NFL slate against the New York Giants. Kickoff is scheduled for 12 p.m. Central. Coaching staff evaluations remain focused on depth battles along the offensive and defensive lines, as well as the backup quarterback rotation. Following today's game, the Vikings return home to U.S. Bank Stadium next week to host the Baltimore Ravens. In collegiate sports, the Minnesota Golden Gophers are entering the final stretch of fall camp. PJ Flex squad opens the 26th regular season at home at Huntington Bank Stadium on Thursday, September 3rd, hosting Eastern Illinois. In Major League Baseball, the Minnesota Twins open a homestand at Target Field tonight. Manager Rocco Baldelli's club looks to regain ground following a 7-1 loss to the Philadelphia Phillies earlier this week at the Field of Dreams game in Dyersville. The Phillies remain in Minnesota for the weekend series with first pitch tonight at 6:10 p.m., followed by a Sunday afternoon game at 1:10 p.m. The Atlanta Braves arrive in Minneapolis on Monday for a 3-game set. The American League wildcard race remains tightly contested as the regular season enters its final stretch. Nationally, the New York Yankees and Baltimore Orioles continue to battle for the top spot in the AL East, while the Los Angeles Dodgers lead the National League standings. All right, the Minnesota Lynx continue their road trip tonight in Nevada. The Lynx are coming off an 85-81 victory over the Portland Fire earlier in the week. Cheryl Reeve's team faces the Las Vegas Aces tonight at Michelob Ultra Arena, with tip-off set for 7 p.m. Central. The matchup serves as a key late-season benchmark for positioning in the WNBA playoff standings. Following tonight's game, the Lynx travel to California to face the Golden State Valkyries next week. Let's look at sports. I'm Paul Richards.
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4: Bob Hughes.
5: So, we put our best foot forward for so many reasons, don't we? One of those reasons is the walk to end Alzheimer's. It's coming up soon. Better put it on the calendar. Jennifer Hendrickson is with us this morning to talk all things Alzheimer's. Good morning, Jennifer. Great to have you.
6: Good morning. Thank you for having me.
5: Okay, now there are some regional things that are going to be going on. The Walk to End Alzheimer's, a couple of different dates. The St. Cloud date is different than the Twin Cities date, if I'm not mistaken, correct?
6: Yes, the walk in St. Cloud is on Saturday, October 3rd.
5: All right. And how about in the Twin Cities?
6: In the Twin Cities, we'll be at Target Field the morning of September 19th.
5: 9:19 at MSP. Target Field, man, that's a great place to have a big old walk, I think.
6: And we're expecting 8,000 to 10,000 people out that morning.
5: Oh, that's really, really cool. Why is this so important for the Alzheimer's Association of Minnesota and North Dakota?
6: In Minnesota alone, we have over 100,000 people living with Alzheimer's and caregivers on top of that supporting them. So anyone that's impacted by dementia can come out and join us, and we can support all of those Minnesotans.
5: So do I have to have a team? Can I just do this by myself? How does that whole thing work?
6: If you're walking individually, we'd love to have you come out. If you or a friend or family member want to walk together, you can start a team for free and join us the morning of the walk.
5: How would you suggest people get involved? Just to go to your website, alz.org? What do you think?
6: That's great. They can go alz.org/walk and search their zip code to find the walk closest to them, or they can give our local chapter a call.
5: Typically speaking, what does the Walk to End Alzheimer's entail? What does it look like the day of?
6: We open the doors usually an hour or an hour and a half before the ceremony. We have vendors out, different resources to connect with families that are affected by dementia. And it's a family event. We do a lot of face painting and have mascots out and have a bunch of fun. And then mid-morning, we do a Promise Garden ceremony where we represent the different connections to the cause. We tell stories of Minnesotans. And then we take to the streets and we walk through, in the Twin Cities, we walk through the streets of Minneapolis and we turn the town purple.
5: One of the most important things and most fun things, I think, that I see when we do the walks to end Alzheimer's, and I've been doing them for a long, long time, I just enjoy getting together with those same familiar faces. You know what I mean?
6: It's like a big family reunion that Saturday morning, where you can see other people affected as well.
5: It really is. And as always, whenever you do have that family reunion, there may be a place at the table that is empty, that is open. And searching for those faces is even more impactful, I think, than seeing the ones that are still with us.
6: Yeah. As a family that's been personally affected, I lost my grandma in 2023, and I think about her every morning at the walk, and I'm proud to be out there representing her and my family as well.
5: So what do we need to do to be a part of this? Just go to alz.org. Is there a different sign-up place for St. Cloud as opposed to the Twin Cities?
6: The easiest thing is to search for your zip code at alz.org/walk and find your closest walk. But you can also search for the Walk to End Alzheimer's in St. Cloud, and it'll pull up its specific website so you can register for the specific walk that you're interested in.
5: Good enough. Now, Jennifer, we've only got about a minute left, but what happens to the money that we raise for the Alzheimer's Association of Minnesota and North Dakota?
6: Excellent question. We have a lot of support in the area. We have a 24/7 helpline that supports over 200 languages, so anyone can call with questions, big or small. We also support research, and we have support groups. So if those individuals who are living with the disease or are caregiving for them, they can find specific support groups. And, you know, as local staff, we are here to connect you to different resources and find those just exact support things you're looking for. So, yeah, the helpline is my favorite offering as a resource.
5: Well, and nice to know that you are not alone. I think that is one of the coolest things also when you get together with thousands of your friends. Nice to know you are not alone. Jennifer Hendrickson, thank you so much for being with us today.
6: Thank you for having me.
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2: Outside the box with the Ox.
3: Didn't you hear me? I said Operation Metro Surge. Doing everything they can to keep that ill-fated fatal exercise front and center in the news, Minnesota Democrats and their henchmen now insist it's hurting the children. Quote, it's hard to describe, but they were quiet, and I knew that it was bothering them, and I knew they didn't have the words to talk about it. And so I would say every single student was affected in one way or another, close quote, says one Stillwater teacher. That they can't concentrate, that they just answer C to every question.
4: Aren't you taking this test tomorrow? 500 questions in 2 hours.
5: All multiple choice, it's easy. It's common sense stuff.
3: Which subsequently affects overall test scores. Two-thirds of teachers say they observed increased fear and anxiety. 47% said students were noticeably withdrawn, that they'd go into the back room and cry, and they're distraught that they can't call their mom because of the cell phone ban, all because dangerous illegal immigrant criminals were being removed from their neighborhoods. Yeah, makes perfect sense. Thinking outside the box, I remember as an 8-year-old having those same emotions about Watergate, Vietnam War prisoners being returned, the Pine Ridge Indian Reservation occupation, and Bobby Riggs losing to Billie Jean King in primetime. Couldn't take tests or make eye contact with anyone, and had to go in the back room and cry every day, desperately hoping a Democrat would get elected president to save me from all that emotional torture. Obviously, the overarching motivation in this case.
6: People have got to know whether or not their president's a crook. Well, I'm not a crook.
3: Outside the Box with the Ox is brought to you today by Falcon National Bank.
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12: 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Good Saturday morning to you. It is 8:29. It's 67 degrees, a little rainy. Chance of showers, areas of fog, then chance of thunderstorms today, a high of 80. Showers likely tonight, then mostly clear, a low of 62. Becoming sunny tomorrow, with a high of 79. Mostly clear tomorrow night, and a low of 55. Sunny again on Monday, a high of 82. Showers likely Monday night. A low of 60. As mentioned, 67 degrees. Fox News, we're local news coming right up.
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1: Fox News, I'm Angelo Bavaro. Impacts expected today on Hawaii from Tropical Storm Lala, expected to become a hurricane.
2: With a potential landfall late Saturday afternoon on the southern tip of the Big Island. 75-mile-an-hour wind gust will knock out power. Rainfall totals down in Hilo, 8 to 12 inches.
1: That is Fox's Mike Seidel. Luigi Mangione pleaded guilty to federal stalking charges Friday and admitted to killing UnitedHealthcare CEO Brian Thompson.
3: Mangione telling a federal judge this, quote, before traveling to New York, I used a 3D printer to make part of a gun. On the morning of December 4th, 2024, I shot Mr. Thompson in Manhattan and he died. I knew what I was doing was illegal.
1: Fox's Chanley Painter. A lockdown at Virginia State University has been lifted after a shooting this morning. Five people were taken to hospitals, one in critical condition. 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
4: 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Your full KNSI forecast is on the way in moments. Good morning, I'm Jake Judd. Mike Lindell is alleging voter fraud after losing the Republican primary for governor to Lisa Daymuth. Lindell says his campaign is examining vote count anomalies, but has offered no evidence. Daymuth defeated him by more than 10%. Election officials report no signs of fraud or irregularities. Lindell's margin of defeat is also too large for a state-funded recount, but he could request one at his own expense. A man is in the Stearns County Jail after an early morning assault at a treatment facility in Painesville. The sheriff's office says dispatchers got called at around 12:25 Tuesday morning from a building in the 300 block of Washburn Avenue. Deputies found a 25-year-old man had been assaulted by a 27-year-old man with a homemade bladed weapon. Both men lived at the residence and knew each other. The victim was treated at Center Care Painesville Hospital for non-life-threatening injuries and released. The suspect took off before deputies got there, but Stearns County deputies and the Painesville Police Department arrested him later on that day. Luke Combs is coming to Minneapolis next spring. The country music superstar announced on Thursday that he's extending his My Kind of Saturday Night tour to 12 additional cities next spring. It includes a stop at U.S. Bank Stadium on April 10th. Members of Combs' fan club can get first shot at tickets on August 19th, while the general public can get theirs on August 21st. A Waite Park man who grew up working his family's ballroom is putting that experience to use next month. Jason Roaring is organizing the first Minnesota Family Festival set for Sunday, September 20th at the Park Events Center. Admission and parking are free. His family ran the Sock Center Coliseum before it came down in 1997, booking weddings, auctions, and professional wrestling to keep the place busy. Roaring says two things he noticed back then stuck with him.
5: I'm aware that there's all these spaces that are empty. And I'm aware that there's all these families that are idle. And I just feel like there's an opportunity to get together and have a great time.
4: 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You can get more details at knsiradio.com. And time is ticking for anglers who want to stay in sunfish limits on two area lakes. The Minnesota Department of Natural Resources is proposing to throw out the special sunfish regulation on Pleasant Lake in Stearns County, saying it never delivered the bigger fish it was supposed to. Cedar Lake near Annandale would go the opposite way, with a new cap of 20 sunfish and only 5 over 8 inches allowed. For more on these and other stories, visit knsiradio.com, which is also where you can sign up for the daily newsletter. I'm Jake Judd, KNSI News.
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1: 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Mike Crowell, conservation officer, stationed in Mora, one of 9 canine units. I didn't even know this was happening with the Minnesota DNR. First of all, Mike, good morning.
24: Good morning.
1: So canine units with the Minnesota DNR, how long have they been around? And I see that you have 9 canine units out there.
24: Yes, we do. So canine units have been around for 15 to 20 years, maybe even more. So the first canine units that we had in our agency were drug sniffing dogs, and then we switched over to fish and game sniffing dogs.
1: Now, I have to think that one of the reasons that canine units are so effective, I think about the winter time, right? You have all these fish houses that are out there, some of them in pretty remote areas. And unfortunately, sometimes the bad guys use those fish houses for things a little nefarious.
24: Yes, they can. You know, oftentimes they'll try to, you fishermen will try to hide fish on us in snowbanks and stuff like that. And our canines can help us find those.
1: If we would like to see your canine units, how would I say this? At work, that would be a good way to do it. And not have anything to worry about, the Minnesota State Fair would be a great opportunity, wouldn't it?
24: Yes, our canine unit does demonstrations on the first weekend on Saturday and Sunday. We do 2 demos on both days at the DNR stage. And then the second weekend, we do Sunday and Labor Day. Monday, we do 2 demos at the DNR stage.
1: Mike, how effective is a canine unit when it comes to the DNR? I know that, you know, regular law enforcement, whether it be a sheriff's office or a chief of police, city, municipality, we love to have canine units because they really make jobs a lot easier, a lot safer for humans. But what about with the DNR? How do you use them other than the couple of things that you talked about before?
24: So we use our dogs as locating tools to help us find things. And so they can find things way faster than, you know, even 10 officers out in the field. So our canines locate firearms and ammunition. So if we have a deer poached from the road, we can find the shell casing to prove it was shot from the road. And with officers walking, searching, can take a lot longer than just the average or than the canine can find it. So canines can locate things a lot faster using their nose versus us looking in tall grass or something like that for something small. So
1: absolutely. And a canine unit really, really doubles the manpower, do they not?
24: Yes. Yeah, they can. Yep. It definitely is a force multiplier. Takes a lot less time for us to find something than an officer looking for them by themselves.
1: Again, when are you going to be down at the state fair with your canine demonstration, Mike?
24: So we're going to be at the State Fair on Saturday, the first weekend, and then Sunday and Monday, the second weekend of the State Fair.
0: Excellent. Well, let's switch gears just a little bit and try to remind everybody about boat and water safety as we kind of head into the hunting season, right? That transition has already started.
24: Yeah, yes. Hunting season is going to be starting soon. Early teal opener is going to be bringing people out onto the water, looking for some ducks early season.
0: All right. What do people need to keep in mind as far as being safe when they get out there on the water?
24: Well, the big important thing is a life jacket, making sure you have one, and you don't just have one, but you're wearing it too, especially during duck season, during duck hunting, wearing waders, heavy equipment, stuff like that on. Having that life jacket is very important, especially as water temperatures start to cool off. The shock of hitting that water, oftentimes, even if you're a good swimmer, will make it difficult to stay afloat.
0: Now, what about particular rules and regulations for a brand new waterfowl season? You guys have that publication, correct?
24: Yep, that's in the Minnesota Hunting Regulations booklet. And for waterfowl now, that is all included in the Hunting Regulations booklet. So if you're at the State Fair, you can stop by the DNR booth and pick one of those up. Otherwise, a lot of gas stations, places that sell licenses will have that available. And it's also online on the DNR website.
0: DNR Conservation Officer Mike Crowell, stationed up in Mora. Michael, we appreciate your time today and have a great Minnesota State Fair.
24: Thank you. You too.
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27: Rodney, thanks for holding. Welcome to Hot Talk with the Ox on the Boulder Tap House studio line. Hey, buddy.
28: Hello. Hello.
27: What's up, brother?
28: I am doing well, but I would like to say that Lindell got ripped off.
27: How so?
28: I think they flattened his pillow.
27: It can't be done, by the way.
28: They did.
27: I've got
28: they
27: some of his
28: truly
27: pillows.
28: Did.
27: They do
28: they
27: not get flat.
28: They flattened his pillow. The counting isn't right in this state. It just isn't. I don't know how they get away with it. Every year that they count. But Minnesota is one of the worst states when it comes to counting ballots. And it happens all the time.
27: Don't believe them. Don't
28: eventually,
27: trust them.
28: Mm-hmm. What?
27: Right? Don't believe them. Don't trust them. Like the Klingons. Same thing.
28: The Klingons, yeah. The Klingons. I always wanted to be a Vulcan myself.
27: Oh, yeah.
28: But
27: that'd have been a good one.
28: Yeah, I used to pull my ears to try and be a Vulcan.
27: Mm-hmm. Well, Rodney, I don't know.
28: No, this
27: I don't know
28: is
27: what
28: ridiculous.
27: That's okay. I don't know what Mike is going to say on this. I don't know how you miscount that many votes.
28: Oh, he already started. If you know, he's already started with. I got ripped off.
27: Yeah. Yeah. Well, I tell you what, he will lose all credibility on any of his voter fraud contentions if he has any left. If he contends this one, and if he actually claims what you're saying, Rodney, and you know, I mean, that'll just blow any legitimacy that he may have had with anybody. I think if he pulls a stunt like
28: Why?
27: That on this one.
28: Because Minnesota rips people off?
27: If you look at, you know, too big to rig, right, I think was kind of a Trump statement, and we all agree with that. Well, if you think that it was miscounted by tens of thousands of votes in a Republican primary.
28: You think he is going to lose legitimacy?
27: That did sound kind of absurd, no. Doesn't it? Yes. Yes, I do, though. I actually do with those who have not or who still think he is legitimate, which I'm not. Look, he's doing.
28: Yeah.
27: It's great that he's doing what he's been doing. Don't get me wrong. But I think he's got to get off of it. And if he does this now with this vote, I think it just blows any credibility that he might have had with anybody. Totally. So he needs to take the high road. And vow to help elect a Republican governor in Minnesota.
28: And just back off. Okay.
27: Well, get behind the endorsed candidate. Yeah. If he really is concerned about Minnesota, that's what he needs to do.
28: We're going
27: to
28: back the one that's going to win regardless.
27: Right.
28: But, you know, he's okay on, you know, calling what it is. If it's pork... is pork.
27: Thanks, Rodney.
28: They make noisy noises. All right.
27: Thank you,
28: sir. You have a great day, sir.
27: You too, my friend. Thanks for the call. Appreciate it. Food for thought. How in the name of can Democrats gripe about affordability with tab fees, property taxes, etc.? The sheer gall of liberals irritates me. Yep, fair. Also, a texter on the Boulder Tap House text line, do we know how many Republicans may have crossed and voted on the Dem side to get Flanagan in since she would be easier to beat? Well, no, we don't. Kind of an anomaly, and I don't have the statistics. I believe, I had heard, I have not double-checked this, but I believe, and I think I heard it on a national media analysis, maybe you're way ahead of me on this, in Wisconsin... if you vote in the primary as a Democrat or a Republican, you are then obligated to vote with that same party in the general election, thus deterring, theoretically, any would-be manipulators from the other party to go in and vote for the candidate they'd rather run, you know, against. Minnesota does not have that. So you can, if you remember, nobody ever really tracked whether you voted Democrat or Republican. We don't register with the state as Democrats or Republicans. So however you voted in the primary, if you voted on the Democrat side in the primary, you can vote Republican.
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9: 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Now your local forecast from the Hanson Paving Weather Center.
10: For today, a 50% chance of showers and thunderstorms, mainly after 4 p.m. Areas of fog before 11 a.m. Otherwise, mostly cloudy with a high near 80. Tonight, showers likely, possibly a thunderstorm before 7 p.m. Then a chance of showers and thunderstorms between 7 p.m. and 9 p.m. Mostly cloudy, then gradually becoming mostly clear with a low around 62. For Sunday, partly sunny, then gradually becoming sunny with a high near 79. Mostly clear Sunday night and a low around 55. For Monday, sunny and a high near 82. Monday night, showers likely, possibly a thunderstorm before 1 a.m. Mostly cloudy, a low around 60. Currently at St. Cloud Regional Airport, we're showing 67 degrees. I'm Paul Richards.
23: 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It's time for Living Well with Rejuve Medical. Terrence Keller is with us. Terrence, please introduce yourself to our listeners. What do you do here?
11: Hi, my name is Terrence Keller. Like you said, I'm a physician assistant working in the ortho department. Okay. I do a lot of pain management for patients, discover where their pain is coming from and help them get through it.
23: Okay, ortho is a really common word, right? People use it all the time. What does that mean? Orthopedics. What is that all about?
11: So orthopedics is bone and joints. That's kind of the nuts and bolts of it, or the bone and joints of it. We are working more specifically here, not so general orthopedics. Really, they focus on, probably physical therapy, maybe cortisone injections.
23: Sure.
11: But then they're going to be pushing towards surgery. And I don't want to say pushing towards surgery, but surgery is their kind of option.
23: It's a go-to thing.
11: Right. Where we have things a lot different here at Rejuve, where we have the orthopedics and we're looking at your bone and joints and how they function within your whole body.
23: Yeah. The statement I have here is that you focus on pain control alongside functional improvement. If you have that functional improvement, the pain's going to go away.
11: Correct. And that's one of the biggest things I think that we fail to really harness in this profession is that people say go to physical therapy, but they kind of go to a physical therapist who maybe just has a rote set of exercises that they're going to do, and you do them, and then you don't necessarily get better. But
23: right.
11: If we are controlling your pain, having better communication within the body to have better muscle recruitment all throughout the body, not just your knee,
23: sure.
11: But maybe it's the hips to the knees to the feet, getting it all connected and working well.
23: You know, Terrence, that is an attitude over all of the departments here at Rejuve Medical. It's so obvious when people come in here, and I hope that they do and realize that just what you said about, you know, it's all connected.
11: It is, yeah. And so important that we think about the other pieces that are connected. And most of us think about it. We're like, oh, my knee hurt, and I think I was compensating and something else hurts.
23: Yep.
11: You are. It's not just a thought. The body is an amazing machine that does that for us.
23: But Terrence, you guys do it a lot differently here at Rejuve Medical than other facilities.
11: Correct.
23: Can you explain
11: Correct.
23: That a little bit?
11: Yeah. So one of the things is we want the body to heal itself from within. And we all understand that. We cut ourselves and our body heals. Same thing. We can go inside the body and with focused injection therapies or something like a shock shockwave therapy to get the body to regenerate itself.
12: I've never heard of shock wave therapy. Okay. Tell me about that. It sounds a little frightening.
11: It is not. And it sounds frightening even when you're doing it. It sounds like a jackhammer. It sounds like we're really kind of pounding on the joints. But it is uncomfortable but not painful. And it really helps. They call it mechanotransduction, where we're actually encouraging the body's cellular mechanisms to create this healing response.
12: You kind of wake it up, don't you?
11: Exactly. Yeah. So something, and it could be a new injury, could be an old injury, where we're helping the body to regenerate those tissues and work as a better functional unit to decrease pain.
12: Okay, I'm just going to throw this out there. Tell me if I'm wrong. I would imagine the first session or two of shockwave therapy may be a little more jarring after a while. You know what to expect.
11: Yeah.
12: Not such a big deal.
11: Exactly, yeah. And everyone gets through it quite easily. And we adjust that treatment based on you. I don't have a recipe of this is what I have to do. I alter it based on where your pain is coming from, where you feel it, and how you're tolerating that treatment.
12: Again, at Rejuve Medical, across all the departments, it is never a one-size-fits-all kind of thing.
11: Correct, yeah. And it's one of the paramounts of how I treat people and how we treat people here is that we are treating you. We are not just treating your knee pain. We are treating how is that knee pain related to the other parts of your body. And even the functional medicine, which I'm sure that you'll talk to Val later, seeking how we get the body working together from the inside out.
12: Let's talk about injections. What types of injections do you do and why? What are the benefits?
11: Yeah, and again, one of the things that makes us so much different than kind of the standard orthopedic. So everyone has heard of cortisone injections.
12: Sure.
11: They've had one, someone else has had one. That cortisone is a steroid that breaks down tissue but stops pain. We want to stop pain but not break down tissue. So we're using something called dextrose. Dextrose is a sugar compound that actually helps the body to regenerate its tissues. When a body is short on sugar in a specific location, it can actually have increased pain and increased degradation of those tissues. So we want to revitalize it so it's easier to heal.
12: Tell me about working closely with physical therapists. I know we're going to be talking with Brittany Bregelman down the road here, but that relationship between orthopedics and physical therapists, pretty close.
11: Right. And I have already touched on it that we want the body to be working as a good functional unit. So I can do things to help decrease your pain, those dextrose injection therapies, which can downregulate pain, improve the body's ability to heal, and then you'll be working with our physical therapy department, which is amazing.
12: Yeah.
11: They get you moving in functional ways and not just giving you a few exercises to do at home. So we can actually, again, build those tissues to work together as a cohesive unit.
12: No pressure on this one, Terrence. I asked Dr. Joel Baumgartner the same question. If you would like people to take something away from our conversation, not only about what you do here with orthopedics at Rejuve Medical, but just overall, the overall concept of Rejuve Medical, what would you like people to know?
11: I would like them to know that we are in your corner. Like, we are working with you, and we've already touched on that personalized care, that we want to find out what is bothering your body and how can we make that better. And we can make that better without just cutting things and trying to reattach things. The body is going to do it from within, and that's what we really focus on, is encouraging the body to be able to do that well.
12: An awful lot of education is all part of that as well, isn't it?
11: Yeah, and we do so much of it here. Dr. Baumgartner is one of the paramount providers in the field that actually bring people here from around the world to learn how to do the type of treatments that we're doing at Rejuve.
12: But you also talking back and forth with your patients, correct?
11: Oh, yes. Yeah, sorry. On that direction, yeah, that is every day. I mean, our appointment sets are longer with patients, so we're able to teach them things and work through different exercises and how their health is kind of in their hands to monitor and manage as well.
10: 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Yes, you guessed it, KNSI. Few seconds away from the top of the hour. Fox News, local news, and more great programming all coming up in the 9 o'clock hour. We're glad you're here. 67 degrees right now in the St. Cloud area. A chance of showers, areas of fog, then a chance of thunderstorms with a high of 80 today. Showers likely, then mostly clear tonight with a low of 62. And tomorrow it will become sunny with a high of 79. Mostly clear Sunday night and a low of 55. Sunny for Monday, a high of 82. Showers likely Monday night. Low of 60. Slight chance of showers, then showers likely for Tuesday.
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14: KNSI, when you need to know.
1: Straight Talk. I'm Angelo Bavaro, Fox News. President Trump says he will declare the Strait of Hormuz a U.S. territory.
14: President Trump says the United States is badly defeating Iran and that oil prices are coming way down as the Navy enforces a blockade against Iran.
16: We have the blockade. No ships get through unless we want them to.
14: Less than 3 months ahead of the midterms and more than 6 months into this conflict, Democrats are ripping the president's Iran policy. Congressman Jim McGovern posted, quote, Trump promised to lower prices on day one. Instead, his billionaire's first economic policies, stupid tariffs and illegal war with Iran are pushing prices to record highs. The president maintains the U.S. has total control over the strait, though analysts and reports have suggested otherwise.
1: Fox's Rich Etzen, Iran says it will continue enforcing a blockade. Luigi Mangione pleading guilty to federal stalking charges Friday and admitted to killing UnitedHealthcare CEO Brian Thompson.
17: Mangione telling a federal judge this, quote, before traveling to New York, I used a 3D printer to make part of a gun. On the morning of December 4th, 2024, I shot Mr. Thompson in Manhattan and he died. I knew what I was doing was illegal. Mangione also admitted he emailed UnitedHealthcare's leadership posing as an investor, tricking them into sharing the location of its investor conference in New York City. And as Mangione confessed, Brian Thompson's wife took deep breaths. She wiped away tears. The grieving family, that includes two sons, said this in a statement, quote, today's guilty plea marks an important step towards justice for Brian and for our family. While nothing will ease the pain of losing him, we are grateful that the federal justice system has held the person responsible for this heinous act accountable.
1: Fox's Chanley Painter sentencing set for December 18th. Prosecutors are seeking life in prison. Mangione's attorney now looking to dismiss the state murder charge. 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
1: A Kentucky woman is facing federal charges after she allegedly vandalized the World War II memorial at the National Mall in D.C.
36: This brazen act of vandalism took place in broad daylight. Witnesses snapped photos as it was happening. And D.C. U.S. Attorney Jeanine Pirro announced the arrest of 41-year-old Melissa Ferris, a Kentucky woman accused of pouring bubble soap into the World War II memorial's center fountain and then spray painting the words, quote, clean hands, dirty money on a balcony. This photo appears to catch Ferris in the act, and she reportedly admitted the act on social media. President Trump posting on Truth Social, quote, there can be no greater insult to those American heroes who died in World War II. Where did these animals come from?
1: Fox's Anita Vogel. Ferris will remain in federal custody pending her next hearing. She is facing two charges, both carrying a potential of up to 10 years behind bars. Tropical storm Lala is bearing down on the Big Island of Hawaii. Fox Weather's Mike Seidel.
37: Ahead of it, hurricane warnings have been hoisted. We look for the worst of the weather on Saturday with a potential landfall late Saturday afternoon on the southern tip of the Big Island. We'll see if that happens. Meanwhile, the Hurricane Center is officially forecasting it to become a minimal Category 1 hurricane by that time. Whether it does or not, the impacts are the same. 75-mile-an-hour wind gusts will knock out power. Rainfall totals down in Hilo, 8 to 12 inches. How about up on the mountainsides and hilltops? Up to 20-plus inches of rainfall, mudslides and flash flooding a given. In Wanaku, Hawaii, I'm meteorologist Mike Seidel, Fox Weather.
1: A lockdown at Virginia State University has been lifted after officers responded to a shooting earlier this morning. Five people were taken to hospitals, one in critical condition. The other four suffered non-life-threatening injuries. No details yet on potential suspects. I'm Angelo Bavaro, and this is Fox News.
9: 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Now your local forecast from the Hanson Paving Weather Center.
0: Highs level off around 81 with fog in spots early today under overcast skies with a chance for storms. South winds 5 to 10 miles per hour. Chance of thunderstorms tonight. Lows level off around 62, partly cloudy skies. Mainly clear skies tomorrow, 80. I'm Staff Meteorologist Paul Frombly on KNSI. Right now, it's 68 degrees.
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6: Sometimes the best interviews aren't scheduled weeks in advance. Sometimes they can happen because two people meet at just the right moment. I was walking through a Rondo festival in St. Paul when someone called my name. I stopped because I was just sauntering anyway, looking in and smelling all the great food. It was Chef Terrence Murdoch, owner of A Touch of Memphis Barbecue. We'd never met before, but he knew who I was. I introduced myself to him, and he goes, well, I recognize your voice. I know who you are. And we were talking barbecue before you could know it, and family and eating. And I walked away thinking, I got to have this conversation on the Barbecue Radio Network. And today we're doing exactly that. Chef Terrence grew up in North Memphis, Tennessee, I believe. I hope I've got that right. If not, he'll correct me. Where barbecue is more than food. It's a family. It's a tradition thing. It's pride. Today, he's bringing those same flavors to Minnesota, of all places, with signature dry rubs, balanced sweet and heat sauces. I asked him what's the difference between spicy and hot, and he laughed at me. Incredible barbecue and desserts that have developed quite a following of their own. Chef, welcome to the show. Chef Terrence Murdoch, welcome to the program.
7: Thank you so much, Freddie Bell. Thank you for having me on your show.
6: It's a pleasure. Tell us about North Memphis, first of all. What kind of neighborhood shaped you?
7: Well, I grew up in North Memphis, and it's a rough neighborhood, you know.
6: What do you mean rough?
7: Rough as aspect of, you know, living the aspect of 15, you maybe not make it out at 15 or 18. Mm. So I had praying mama. And so, you know, praying is really strong. And, you know, she, every time I got the door, she was praying because I was the only child at the time. My dad has two other kids, which my brother and sister, I won't say two other kids, my brother and sisters. Mm-hmm. So it was a rough neighborhood, we lived in. It wasn't by choice. I just choose to hang out in the neighborhood, being a kid of the only kid. I just choose to hang out in the neighborhood. And it wasn't, like I said, by choice. My mom, we lived in a great neighborhood, but I just choose to hang out in that neighborhood.
6: Makes sense. So tell me, what inspired your love of cooking? Where did that start?
7: Coming from watching my grandparents growing up at my mom's parents' house. You know, you grew up before you got the door. You had to pick the purple hull peas that people knew purple hull peas. You had to get that done before you go outside and played. And then at my dad's parents' house, it was the same thing. You went down to the country, Grand Junction, Tennessee. They were slaughtering hogs. Doing everything. If the families, other families didn't work, you didn't get nothing. They gardened, they canned. So I stayed in the kitchen watching. You know, my grandma cooked cakes. Grandma, let me taste that bowl. Let me check that bowl out and see what she's cooking. And you know, I'm looking in the pots and stuff. So I watched them over the years. My cooking, a passion came from my grandparents and stuff. And I watched how food brought families together and communities together, because at a soul of food, you bring a gathering of a village together. And I just watched my grandparents and cousins come over, and we had a good time around there. It can be a small house, and we packed it in, backyard, barbecuing, visiting, and just fellowshipping at that time.
6: Wow. Everyone, we're talking with Chef Terrence Murdoch. He is the owner and chef of A Touch of Memphis Barbecue in St. Paul, Minnesota. So what did barbecue mean in your family growing up? Was it carved out like this is barbecue, or did it just naturally evolve for you?
7: Just like I said, once again, you know, watching family cook, Memphis is known for barbecue. You know, you hear about Kansas and different places. But Memphis is known for its barbecue, and you know, every house you went to, somebody was barbecuing. It could be a Saturday, it could be a Sunday, it could be through the week. And, you know, going to grandparents' houses or your uncle's houses, somebody had a grill, they had smoke going. You'd be in a park, it could be a baseball tournament or something, and people in the park selling barbecue and they grilling. And so I just, like I said, I fell in the love, the passion of cooking, just watching that and growing up down south, and my heart just fell into that. I didn't know I was going to be in this predicament. My direction was like hanging out in the streets, because I was a young man and just running the streets. I didn't think my passion would come towards me cooking. And it brought me to this form of me creating things and starting up A Touch of Memphis. And that came from coming from the South, and I had a little touch of Memphis in there, and just gathering it from the grandparents, my uncles, my aunties, cousins, and they just made me put a soul in that. And I just seen how people enjoyed my cooking, and it just inspired me a little bit more to want to get into it a little bit more and pursue it.
6: That's interesting. So was it, were there all these, they were like backyard cooking, neighborhood cookings, were there any establishments that got your attention, or was it all just grassroots that got you started?
7: It's more grassroots got me started. I know my mom favored a place called Cozy Corner in Memphis, Tennessee.
6: Cozy Corner, still, I've heard of that.
7: Yeah, and it's still around right now to this day. My mom still goes to it, and when me and my wife visit Memphis, when I go home down there, I always got to stop at Cozy Corner. You know, that's a place that, you know, I felt too hard because my mom loved it, and she used to take me there sometimes. She'd get barbecue from there. And then, like you say, in the community and family cookings, it just got me into enjoying wanting to barbecue and explore cooking and going to different places and seeing what they do. Learning from chefs over the decades and years of watching them cook different things. And so it just inspired me to want to be more out there and see what my palate can chase and see what it can do. I like to try different things and different barbecues and go different places. If it's not good, me and my wife be like, let's rate that to ourselves. And, you know, and I know I can go home and do something a little different. So it inspired me to want to do different things with barbecue and seasonings and sauces and, just try different atmospheres of aspects of cooking.
6: So all of this was in Memphis. So how long was it before Memphis met St. Paul, Minnesota?
7: I'm new to it. I'm a rookie in here. I've been cooking, you know, for a long time. I started when I was 13. I've been cooking for a long time, but A Touch of Memphis came abroad, like I say, in 2024. Me and my wife's getting married, and people knew I could cook, and I used to do pop-ups. And my wife said, well, instead of us buying some and spending money, everybody know we can cook. Let's make a seasoning and barbecue sauce. And for a wedding favor, and we put it on the table, and people loved it. Like, Terrence, you need to pursue this and keep doing it. And from there, I started doing more seasoning, started creating more barbecue sauces, and that's how I really got started with A Touch of Memphis.
6: Wow. So what brought you to Minnesota?
7: Well, at the time, I moved up here in 1994, I just turned 21, and I wanted a new change of life of being in Memphis and stuff. You know, the jobs were a lot better in Minnesota. My mom had five brothers at the time up here. Now it's three of her brothers up here. And so I had family up here. And that's what brought me up here in Minnesota. It was more an aspect of a better life and more money. And then we already had family up here as well.
6: So it was a natural progression for you. Everybody.
7: Yeah, and because I mean, cut you off, my apology. Because my dad was in the Air Force, so he moved around and stuff. And I lived in Richmond, Virginia. I lived in Aurora, Colorado, Virginia Beach. So it was all right for me to move. And even though I was my mom's only child, it wasn't hard for me to just pick up and move to places. And also I had family here, so it was easy to fall in line.
6: That's a wonderful thing. Everybody, we're talking with Chef Terrence Murdoch, owner of A Touch of Memphis. And when we come back, we'll learn more about how Memphis met Minneapolis and where the idea for A Touch of Memphis came from. You're listening to the Barbecue Radio Network. I'm Freddie Bell, and I've got the smoke going, and we'll be right back.
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0: Welcome back to the Barbecue Radio Network. I'm Freddie Bell, and we're heard all across the country, and I'm glad you're listening this weekend because we're getting to know Chef Terrence Murdoch of A Touch of Memphis. Coming up, we're going to learn how Memphis barbecue found a home in Minnesota. When did the idea, what was going on when the idea for, you know, I can do this professionally, I can make some money at this, when did it, A Touch of Memphis, become more than a dream? First of all, when did it become more than a dream? And then we'll get to the naming next.
1: Okay. Like I said, I had a passion of cooking because the jobs I always had was cooking, and I learned from chefs over the years, from women to men, from nice top-line chefs to the lower-line chefs. But I learned and paid attention, and I always asked questions because without questions, there's no knowledge. And so I always asked questions and to learn things, why you do this, why did you do that? And so it became a passion, and like I said before, it became a passion too from watching my grandparents cook and see how hard they worked going down to Grand Junction, Tennessee. My mom, I'm picking purple hull peas, and my passion just came in that I could see things, and you go to places and you'd be like, oh, that ain't good. I can go home and make that. Let me try that. And I started trying those different things, and I just kept constantly falling in love. I want to do this. I want to try to do this here. And that love of cooking just came from being around my grandparents, my mom and cousins and family, learning and watching them cook and different things and seeing how it brought family together. And I was just like, man, when I'm here at home, I cook and my uncles come over and they bring their friends or their families, my cousins. And so they enjoy what I do and what my wife do. And so they enjoy it. So it just constantly gave me a more passion and more push and drive to want to be a little bit better every day. I want to try something new. I want to create something different. Let me think outside the box. And so I just started thinking more outside the box instead of inside the box, and started being more broader with my palate of tasting.
0: So how did your dream turn into that passion and the creation of A Touch of Memphis?
1: About 2020, I started really falling in love with it, going to barbecue places, seeing what they did. I know what Memphis was known for and what their passion was for. And I wanted to bring that, some of that flavor, to Minnesota. And I wanted to bring it out in my name, be a household name or in their cabinets, like pull out my seasoning. Oh, it's Touch of Memphis, you know, or I do pop-ups and people come through and I created some barbecue sauces, or I created some ribs or some wings for sale. And so that love came from there. And that's how my Touch of Memphis came about, like 2020. And I really pushed that passion maybe more so in 2022, doing pop-ups and stuff, and people enjoyed my cooking, and they was wanting more. And so they made me push more, and they made me push harder. It made my drive even bigger and my appetite bigger for the thank yous from people. Instead of being arrogant, I was more thank you, because I was more humble that they enjoyed my food, because there's other bigger names out there, but they came to me and enjoyed me and wanted me to cater for them. And that was a humbling setting for me, and that was really joyful to my heart. And so I wanted more, create more for other people and be more broader for what I wanted to do in life.
0: That's interesting, everyone. We're talking with Chef Terrence Murdoch of A Touch of Memphis. Every business has a hurdle. I'm sure yours was not without those. What hurdles did you have to overcome as you were starting your business?
1: From people not believing me, also more so not people, me more so not believing in myself. Cause you know, you always have a downfall in yourself, and you always more so your worst critic and your hardest critic, and things that thought I was doing wrong. I had my wife saying, no, this is good, babe. You should keep doing this one. Do it this a little bit more. And so I was one of my worst critics. And you hear a lot of people say, hey, I'm gonna give you a call. Hey, I'm gonna introduce you to this, or I'm gonna do this, and you never see none of that. And so, in my mind, in my heart, it's like, what am I doing wrong? And it wasn't nothing I was doing wrong. It's just that I must it must wasn't my

0: the same time and put them together and just say, hey, just keep going and something's going to open up for you sooner or later.
1: So are you a mobile business, or are you a caterer, or is it sauces, or is it rubs, or is it all of that Terrence?
0: It's all of Terrence. I can cater. I can make cheesecakes from scratch. My aspect is from scratch cooking. A not out of the box type of guy. I make my sauces and my seasonings. I write my own recipes. Shop locally with an Ethiopian market. So some of my seasonings come from there. So some things you see in my seasoning, you might not see in other seasoning. So I start thinking, instead of thinking inside the box and being closed in, I wanted to think outside the box and make my mind a little bit broader to let me elevate my palate, because what makes my seasoning better than that season and that season, and what makes my barbecue better than that barbecue. So I wanted to elevate and be better than the next person in the next truck and the next truck, or the next person that's catering outside of their house or creating barbecue sauces or seasoning, because it's tons of seasoning, but what makes you better? So I had to start thinking, what makes me better? What do I need to do to make me better, to make me someone wants me more than they want the next person?
1: You're giving motivation to a lot of different people who are listening, who are starting out, they're trying to get their business up and going. What keeps you motivated for the long hours that I'm sure that it takes to develop the sauces or the rubs or set up for the catering for 50, 100, 200 people?
0: My wife keeps me motivated, but more so my kids and my grandkids. They keep me motivated because, I want to leave generational wealth, and I want to leave them something. I want to leave them a legacy. Well, man, my grandpa was this, or my dad did this, or man, my husband was this. And that's a big motivation for me. And then to the men in my life, I want to leave a legacy. My grandpa, my grandparents, and my dad, and my uncles and stuff. So I want to leave something that they know me by and known for. And that's keeps me driving, keeps me pushing, leaving them something. And like I said, generational wealth for my grandkids and my kids. And so they keep me pushing in my head and my heart. And I know that I have something, and I know I have something great because I always get it, but I don't have arrogance with that. I'm very humble with things, because you can have it today and it can be gone tomorrow. So you have to be humble and not go out there and think you have it all, because somebody else can take it from you just as quick as you get it. And so I stay humble and I stay grounded. And like I say, my drive is, my kids, my wife, and my grandkids. And that's what pushes me to stay going.
1: Everybody, we're talking with Chef Terrence Murdoch of A Touch of Memphis. And when we come back, we got to find out how this name, A Touch of Memphis, was originated. And also, we'll get around the pit and talk more with A Touch of Memphis and the Terrence Murdoch when Barbecue Radio Network continues with Ready Bell.
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4: News. I'm Paul Stevens. Luigi Mangione pleading guilty Friday to killing United Healthcare CEO Brian Thompson's. Thompson's family saying in part, quote,
5: "Today's guilty plea marks an important step towards justice for Brian and for our family. While nothing will ease the pain of losing him, we are grateful that the federal justice system has held the person responsible for this heinous act accountable."
4: Fox's Chandler Painter. The Trump White House asking the Supreme Court to allow continued construction of the White House ballroom after a lower court halted that project.
6: The president's solicitor general argues the injunction

0: issued by the lower court is extraordinary and unlawful as it halts construction on an integrated military complex, including a secure ballroom space vitally required by national security.
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2: 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Now your local forecast from the Hanson Paving Weather Center.
3: Highs level off around 81 with fog in spots early today under overcast skies with a chance for storms. South winds 5 to 10 miles per hour. Chance of thunderstorms tonight. Lows level off around 62. Partly cloudy skies. Mainly clear skies tomorrow. 80. I'm staff meteorologist Paul Frombly on KNSI. Right now, it's 68 degrees.
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0: Welcome back to the Barbecue Radio Network. I'm Freddie Bell, and I'm joined by the Abulia Terrace Murdoch of A Touch of Memphis Barbecue. Before we get into it, how can folks find you? 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
0: All right.
1: Get your seasonings offline, or you can request a cheesecake. I can make any kind of cheesecake and any kind of catering you would like to do.
0: All right. Now, speaking of A Touch of Memphis, how did the name for the business develop? I have my own ideas, but I'd like to hear it from you.
1: Like I say, coming from Memphis, and like I say earlier, my grandparents and stuff and family. And I wanted to put that name. I wanted to keep Memphis name alive and alive with me, coming from my roots of grandparents cooking, barbecues, hanging out with family reunions. And so I wanted to put a little touch of Memphis in it because that's my hometown. That's where I grew up at. That's my soul. That's my footprint. And so I wanted to put their name, Memphis, in there to let people know, are you originally from Memphis? Because people always walk up, are you originally from Memphis? Because they hear it. A lot of people are not from Memphis. But yes, I am originally from Memphis. And so I had to keep Memphis alive and keep that name in there. And the touch came from because my soul is in everything I cook. I love cooking. That's a passion of mine. And when people thank me for how great it tastes, that's an awe for me. That's my joy. Not in arrogance or being a big head. That's an awe for me. Okay, what can I do a little bit better? Even though it was great, what can I do a little bit better to get that awe from them? And mm-hmm. So that keeps me going too, that I needed a little soul in there.
0: A little soul in it. So for someone who's never had Memphis barbecue, can you describe what it's like? And take me to the rib, take me to the brisket, take me to the hog, the pig, whatever it is. I want to know, sir, what is Memphis barbecue?
1: Memphis barbecue is slow and slow roasting, you know, on nice cherry wood, apple wood, mm-hmm. Walnut wood, hickory wood, you know, slow. It's made for slow and talking so fast, made it for slow cooking, dry rubs, sauces, and that's where we came from. That's what Memphis barbecue is made of. Some people like it wet. Some people like it dry. It just depends. Like I said, we are like liquor stores down in Memphis. Every corner has a barbecue place, but everyone ain't that great. And so, you know, backyard barbecuing is the same. You're slow and slow, bringing family together and enjoying it with that perfect type of smoke, that perfect type of wood, that perfect type of rub, and that perfect type of barbecue sauce. And so that's what builds Memphis barbecue.
0: Tell me about your rub. You told me earlier that you make your own. What makes yours unique?
1: I shop locally. Some of mine's coming from an Ethiopian market, and she ships worldwide. So some of my seasonings has things in there that you don't see in a lot of other seasonings. And so that's what makes my season a little bit unique, stands out a little bit more, gives a little bit more broader flavor, a little bit more broader taste. It opens your palates up. You can get some, I have something that's super hot, but I don't want nothing super hot. So I create something hot with flavor, and I try to create everything with flavor instead of just pouring some into a jar. I sit down and write my own recipes. I think about what I have or what can I add with it? What can I do a little bit better to broaden it for people that want to taste it? Customers, guests, friends, mm-hmm. neighbors. The bar by my house, I I take it up and let people try it out. Oh, that's really good, T. You might tweak that. Or my wife will be like, you need to add this or do a little something different to that. And so I make changes to things to make on it. That I want it to be great, and I add something different to it. And so I shop locally to make something different.
0: So how many different rubs do you have right now?
1: Right now I have 15.
0: 15 different rubs. So,
1: yep, and I have three in the works.
0: And three more in the works. What about the sauces? Tell me about your sauces.
1: Sauces, I have mango habanero glaze. I have bourbon barbecue. I have spicy barbecue. And I have hot honey barbecue, blueberry barbecue, strawberry barbecue sauce.
0: Blueberry and strawberry. I've heard of cherry, but never blueberry and strawberry. This is great. So walk me through your... Go ahead. I'm sorry.
1: Oh, I was going to say, I try to create some different things. I didn't keep it on the market, but I did create a rhubarb barbecue sauce. Things I try to create things that you don't hear of and try it and see how it works. That makes me stand out once again because, oh, that person or that company don't have that. Let me bring that out. Let me see if some people like that. So I try to create things that something that you don't see, something unique. Something outside of the box that you might not never see, or you might see it might be 10 years, but man, it's right here today and you might see it down the line. So I try to create things that you really don't get to see that often, or flavors that you don't get to taste that often.
0: Walk me through your ribs from seasoning to serving.
1: My ribs are silver back, taking that silver off the back, slow roasting at 225, 250. Mm-hmm. Season it up. I usually do a salt and pepper, or I use my barbecue life, a touch of Memphis barbecue life on it. If somebody wants something different, I can always add that. But I usually those two rubs that I put on there. I have one that's SPGO, a touch of Memphis SPGO, salt, pepper, garlic, onion on my ribs, and it's a little slow smoking 5 hours. Then I baste them. I usually mist them with apple cider vinegar and orange juice, or apple cider vinegar and apple juice, to keep them moist and get that nice apple red color on there and tenderize them.
0: I just ate and I'm hungry all over again.
1: It makes me hungry too.
0: What's your favorite meat to cook, Terrence?
1: I get those type of questions of what's my favorite. I really don't have a favorite, because if you have a favorite people expect that your best out of that favorite. So mm-hmm. I don't have a favorite. I'm not, because I could fail at my favorite. Today might not be my best day. Well, you told me that was your favorite. So how can you fail on your favorite? So I don't really have a favorite. I'm open to everything. I want to try. I try to cook everything. So I don't really have a favorite. And that's what people ask too, besides barbecue, what's your favorite to cook? I really don't have one, because then if you come to my house and that's my favorite and I mess it up, you're definitely going to criticize me because you said it's your favorite. So I don't really have a favorite, not because of that purpose. It's just because my palate is always open and I'm always thinking, what can I do, and moving and thinking about something else. And so my favorite is everything, because you can smoke everything almost.
0: Quick fire for you. What's the one big mistake that people make in their backyard cooks?
1: Letting everyone touch your grill.
0: Oh, so keep your hands off the grill.
1: Yes, sir. Nobody should be touching your grill. You, the only person, should be touching your grill, looking at your meat, opening and closing that grill, messing with that fire, messing with whatever you're cooking with, charcoal, wood, pellets. You, all the ones, should be touching that grill.
0: All right.
1: A bunch of people start touching that grill. Nah.
0: Got a problem.
1: And that's a mistake.
0: We're talking with Terrence Murdoch from A Touch of Memphis, and he's in St. Paul, Minnesota. And when we come back, we're going to talk about Beyond the Barbecue Sauce, and we'll talk about that cheesecake. You heard him kind of hint to it. And when we come back, we'll learn more about that as the Barbecue Radio Network continues.
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3: Is your dog constantly itching, struggling with allergies, or battling chronic digestive issues? Does your cat seem distant, lethargic, or just not quite themselves? You've tried the meds, you've had the shots, and still, after a short while, the problem reappears. 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

0: In case you just joined us, we're talking with Terrence Murdoch. 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
0: Barbecue is equal parts science, patience, and heart, as we've heard from you. But also, it's beyond the barbecue. And you let me know about that right up front when we first met. You talked about your desserts. Your desserts have become almost as well known as your barbecue. How did baking become a part of your story?
1: I think that being a chef or a cook, I think you should not think. I know you should be versatile in a lot of different things because you should never have to outsource too much being a chef. For me, you shouldn't have to outsource someone cooking and baking from you. I learned that from my grandparents. My grandma made everything from scratch, and that was from eye, not measuring anything. You can go to that house and eat a biscuit off the table, and that biscuit tastes the same that it was sitting up there 3 days ago. It's soft, moist, and she grabbing it. Hey, I need some lard. She do this, she do that, and making pies and desserts and different things. And going forward with that, I watched my cousin Kiara. She made cheesecakes in Memphis, and she made cheesecakes, candy apples, any kind of cookie. And I watched, how you do that? Let me taste that. And so I started going from there. And then she makes stuff. I was like, I got to do something different now. You showing out. So I started doing things like that, making three-tier cheesecakes, cheesecake and meta, two cakes at the top and the bottom. And so I started thinking outside the box, what kind of cheesecake can I make? Can I do this? Can I do that? And so I started creating cheesecakes, and people fell in love with those cheesecakes, vegan cheesecakes, gluten-free cheesecakes, regular cheesecakes. So people fell in love with those things, and I started making those things because people fell in love with pound cakes, banana puddings. So I just watched once again how people fell in love with those things, and so I stayed with those things because I wanted to be able to source me instead of let me go here and buy barbecue mm-hmm. from Terrence, buy this. Oh man, I gotta go over here to this place and get that. No, you can get that all the way right here in one stop shop.
0: Wow. What dessert that you create has surprised you the most with its popularity?
1: Cheesecakes. I'm lactose intolerant. So cheesecakes. which is crazy and wild to people. Like, you don't eat your own cheesecake. No, I don't. I think I can now because I'm lactose free, but I take these pills, but I still don't try because it's almost a texture now. And I got older, it's still a texture in my mouth, tasting dairy. And it just don't fit well in my mouth. But people are like, how do you make these cheesecakes so good if you don't taste them? Well, my wife do the taste.
0: Uh-huh. So tell me about your wife's influence with these pastries. Well, I won't say pastries, but desserts.
1: My wife, she has her own little business too. And so she always thinking about, well, you ought to try this when you get home, babe. Somebody asked for this. Can you make this? What about this? Can you do this? Honey, can you do this one here? Can you make this? Somebody asked me this too. So I was like, man, I better start creating some stuff. So I would start making cheesecakes off random and be like, hey, babe, take this to your job or to my job and let people try it and see what people think, because that's, you know, your wife won't tell you, oh, it's great, or your family will be like, it's great. Then somebody else tell you, like, this ain't that good. So instead of getting into family all the time, I started taking them to work, or I go to the bar or something, and I give somebody a piece of cake. I try this out. And they tell me, oh, this is great. So I stay with those different things instead of family. I'll tell you, always someone will tell you the truth, and not all the time the truth. So I just started giving it outside of the household and outside of family, because they don't be the biggest critics outside the family.
0: I see. So what's next for A Touch of Memphis Barbecue? I know that you're not one to just stand in place.
1: So what's next is constantly creating and trying to get my name out there a little bit more and a lot more broader, getting into stores, getting my barcodes together and working towards getting out in stores and known in grocery stores and restaurants, and out talking to more people this year and next year, and stopping in, giving out samples, and just trying to be more out there and open, and for more people to know A Touch of Memphis than it should be. I want more people to know who A Touch of Memphis is, who Terrence Murdoch is, and my story of trying to be on the shelves. And, you know, on this platform, I'm coming with big names of Gates and Anomalies and Oklahoma Joe. And so it was coming there. I'm a rookie coming into this. And so be able to come behind and talk to them. I want to be able to be on the shelves, and I walk past and see A Touch of Memphis there, and hey, that's me. Wow. You know, I did it. And so that's my goal for this year and next year, to really push harder and work myself that I can get to that next level in life.
0: Well, and you surprised me, because my thought would have been, and you mentioned Animales, but I was thinking that maybe a restaurant or a storefront was in store for you, but it sounds like you're leaning more toward retail.
1: Yes, sir. Yep, that too. I get a lot of people like, hey, you should get a, you know, brick and mortar and do this and that. And that might be something down the line too. You know, my wife's dream is to own a cafe. So she's pushing me with my dream. And so the next thing for something like that would be pushing for her dream as well. And I don't want to put her in the back burner of just my dreams and not hers. And sometimes we put things on hold for the next person's dream because it's their season. And sometimes we put other things on the back because you don't think it's that season, but we have to push each other at the same time to make sure that we both get in the same season at the same time.
0: Makes sense. We're almost out of time, but I got some quick questions for you, maybe, and they require quick answers. Doesn't always work that way, but we'll try. So here we go. Ribs or pulled pork?
1: Ribs.
0: Dry rub or sauce?
1: Both.
0: I knew you would say that because you manufacture both. Sweet tea or lemonade?
1: Sweet tea.
0: Hickory or oak?
1: Hickory.
0: But you also mentioned cherry and apple. So do you combine all of those, or what's the way you go with that?
1: I would combine apple and hickory with a little sweet flavor, and then give a little robust flavor as well with that.
0: Early morning cook or overnight smoke?
1: Early morning.
0: Favorite Memphis restaurant?
1: Cozy Corner.
0: Cozy Corner. One spice, sir. Terrence, that you just cannot live without?
1: My spice, Devil's Envy, and A Touch of Memphis.
0: All right. You have a favorite. You talked about desserts earlier. Is there a favorite side dish?
1: Baked beans.
0: Baked beans. Do you make that as well?
1: Yes, sir.
0: All right.
1: I do.
0: All right. Now, here's the most important question that's most difficult, Terrence. So brace yourself. The music you've got to have while you're cooking.
1: You know, a little soul, a little jazz. I like jazz, a little R&B. You know, while you're thinking about it, you're cooking and playing it in the background. You might throw a little Tupac in there, too. I don't want to leave that out. I don't want to think I'm just sort of over. I want to jam to a little rap, some old school rap and stuff. Tupac and some Biggie. So some of that, some Memphis rap, you know, 3-6 Mafia and different things. So I want to be able to play some of that while I'm playing 8-Ball MJG and stuff. So
0: before we go, what's one thing every backyard pitmaster should know, Terrence?
1: Just taking your time, learning your pit, learning and understanding what you really want out of what you're doing in the backyard. What's your goal? What's your drive? And what are you pushing for? Am I looking for this? Am I looking for that? And you just need to know what you're really looking for when you're cooking your meats or who you're entertaining.
0: We got 30 seconds. How can we find you once again?
1: You can find me at atouchofmemphis@gmail.com, or you can find me at murdockhospitality@gmail.com, or you can Google me at A Touch of Memphis. And you can find me, or my number is 651-315-6654.
0: I'm so glad we bumped into each other in St. Paul at the festival. And I know we'll be fast friends from now on. Thank you so much for being with us on the Barbecue Radio Network.
1: 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It really means a lot to me. I really appreciate the opportunity to sit down and talk to you.
0: Same here. Everybody, we're out of time. And you know how I'll say it, no matter what you do, take time out to dance. 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
14: When you need to know.
15: Giving an update, I'm Paul Stevens, Fox News. President Trump visiting New York's Long Island on Friday, highlighting lower crime numbers in Nassau County in the country, but he also weighed in on the Middle East.
16: He says he won't apologize even as gas prices remain elevated, saying Iran is the number one state sponsor of terror in the world. And then he made this comment regarding the Strait of Hormuz.
17: Pretty soon I'll be declaring the Hormuz Strait a territory of the United States. We have the blockade. No ships get through unless we want them to.
16: President Trump has previously claimed the U.S. has control of the waterway. As of August 12th, CENTCOM says the U.S. has redirected 59 commercial vessels, disabled three, and boarded two ships to make sure they are complying with the blockade.
15: Fox's Madeline Rivera. A hurricane warning in effect for the Big Island of Hawaii. It's bracing for what could be the island's first hurricane landfall in 155 years. Fox Weather's Katie Byrne in Honolulu.
18: Winds are picking up. Today is really the day that conditions will start deteriorating across Hawaii. Up first for impacts is the Big Island, which is south of us. They are under a hurricane warning there. Here in Honolulu, we've been upgraded to a tropical storm warning, so we really saw preparations ramping up yesterday between people who live here, people who are visiting, and of course the first responders trying to get ready for this too. There's still a little time left for us here on Oahu. Honolulu police, they've been trying to make sure emergency response vehicles are ready to go in case officers need to deploy. I've also noticed sandbags outside of businesses that are preparing for the possibility of flooding.
15: And again, Fox Weather's Katie Byrne on the Big Island. The National Weather Service says rainfall measured in feet, along with flooding, mudslides, and damaging winds, are all possible in parts of the state as we keep an eye on Hurricane Lala. 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
2: 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Your weather is on KNSI. Now your local forecast from the Hanson Paving Weather Center.
13: Highs level off around 81 with fog in spots early today under overcast skies with a chance for storms. South winds 5 to 10 miles per hour. Chance of thunderstorms tonight. Lows level off around 62. Partly cloudy skies. Mainly clear skies tomorrow, 80. I'm Staff Meteorologist Paul Frombly on KNSI. Right now, it's 68 degrees.
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14: Something brand new today that we're going to do that we have never done before.
6: What?
14: I'm going to kind of preview what we're going to be talking about with our guest, Quad City Contracting, okay?
6: Okay, let us know.
14: Right now, this second?
6: Yeah, why not?
14: Okay, number one, should I move or invest in the property I already own?
6: Okay, that's a teaser.
14: If I can only afford one exterior project this year, where should I start?
6: Okay.
14: Do I really need a new roof or can it be replaced? How do I know if I'm hiring the right contractor? What mistakes cost that is property owners the most money?
6: Wow.
14: The top five questions Minnesota property owners are asking.
6: The answers will save you thousands, so we'll get to those. Wonderful. How was your week?
14: Oh, man. It was great. I was able to catch up on some sleep.
6: Yeah. The Benton County Fair pooped you out, huh?
14: Oh, man. Yeah, every day, but I would not trade that time for all the tea in China.
6: Yeah, they do such a great job with that whole week. So if you didn't get out there this year, make sure that you squirrel away some funnel cake money for next year.
14: You know what it really truly is, Kat, is the fact that it is America at its finest.
6: Yeah.
14: Okay.
6: Corn dogs in one hand, laughter.
14: So Ox pointed this out, and I'm glad you brought up the corn dog thing, because it doesn't matter if you are a gazillionaire, you don't have to worry about anything at all, or if you are the poorest person on the planet, or if you happen to be somewhere in between. You're all walking around the fairgrounds going, hey, where's the corn dog? What can I do? Where's the ride? Right? We're all the same. The playing field is level.
6: Down to the core, we want food that we don't question where it comes from, right?
14: Yeah, or how it's prepared.
6: Or how it's prepared. That's right. So, thank you to them, Benton County Fair, for having us out and letting us host from there. That was really fun. All right. So today we have Quad City Contracting on with us. Excited to chat with them. We also have a Taking You Home. And then we're going to talk to our friends with Handshakes for Heroes, a really fun event for the whole family and might get you interested or your kids' gears turning. Maybe I want to be in law enforcement someday. So all of that, we'll talk to them at the end of the show. But first, let's get to some down-home news.
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14: Okay, big stuff here. A viral artificial intelligence property tax hoax is targeting homeowners, and it could cost you some serious money.
6: Oh, man, dish on it.
14: All right, so... Okay. First of all, artificial intelligence, not a fan. I don't care who you are, where you are, what you are, not a fan.
6: There's some that do work in your favor without you even knowing. Did you know that?
14: Yeah, of course. It's everywhere.
6: Okay, makes your life a little bit easier. Okay. Nope. All right.
14: I mean, you can't get, it's there, right?
6: Got it.
14: Nobody asked me is my problem with the whole thing.
6: Okay.
14: Douglas County Assessor Toby Damish. He first realized something was wrong when he started getting phone calls with some very unusual questions. Like, hey, I hear I don't have to pay school property taxes anymore. Others said they had heard property values could be capped once they turned 70 years of age. First, it started off with just a few calls and emails every day, and then there were dozens. So, a scam is happening.
6: So where did these rumors come from?
14: They're getting calls.
6: Okay.
14: Robocalls. They had clearly received information from some source because they were asking the same questions. Rapidly growing waves of videos and phone calls claiming that Congress had created sweeping new property tax protections for older homeowners. They were all over, in fact, 49 YouTube channels promoting versions of the same claim, 35 which appeared within a span of just 3 days. As they spread, assessors and auditors' offices all across the country started getting the same questions. At least 23 of these states posted public warnings, which is bizarre.
6: Okay. Well, at least they did, though.
14: At least they did.
6: You can't
14: at least
6: go against warnings.
14: Well, here's the thing. I wonder about how many people didn't realize that they were being lied to.
6: Yeah.
14: And they got money taken from them, right? The timing particularly bad in this particular county, Douglas County in Colorado, because while the videos were spreading fake news about relief, the state's deadline to actually claim powerful senior property tax exemptions was just a few days away. It was actually happening. So the confusion. And again, artificial intelligence used to realize all of that. Mm-hmm. They didn't know it themselves or itself or whatever.
6: There's nothing good about learning about something that will affect your life in a big way at the 11th hour, because there's really nothing you can do about it.
14: So, like so many things that are going on today, false promises, full of lies, but very close to the truth, right? So, typically, news media these days, some places you're going to get 3/4 of the story. But the other quarter is what really makes it true or false, but they don't go there.
6: Yeah.
14: The cost of homeownership has skyrocketed. We all know that. Everybody's thinking about, especially if they are homeowners, how expensive it is to just maintain the house, the property, and taxes, a huge component of all of that kind of stuff. The median property tax payments increased 17% between 2019 and 2023, and that's all across the country.
6: Wow.
14: 24% for homeowners in the lowest income category, according to the Joint Center for Housing Studies of Harvard University. So there is your fact, okay? It's really, truly happening. Watch yourself. If it sounds too good to be true, it probably is, all right? It doesn't matter what country you're in, because the scammers are out there trying to get your money.
6: They're everywhere, and they will find it if they want it, and there are a lot of people that will give it to them, and it makes me very sad.
14: Yeah. And how do you know? How do you know?
6: You just don't know.
14: Again, if it sounds too good to be true, it probably is. 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
6: Good idea. Do you have any rates for me?
14: Yeah, they're way high. 6.8 again for a 30-year fixed rate mortgage.
6: That is crazy. Every week seems to be going up by a point. Yep. So definitely contact a professional, because we are not those. 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
14: It is The Home Show with Bob and Kat and gentlemen from Quad City Contracting. I need you to do me a favor because people are listening from left to right out there, right? So introduce yourself to our audience, if you would.
3: Hello, this is Bruce Mumbray.
14: Hello, Bruce.
4: Joe Thompson.
14: Hello, Joe. So that's left to right, right to left on the radio. Very good, gentlemen. All right, Quad City Contracting. Bruce, let's start with you. Tell me a little bit about the business.
3: So Quad City Contracting started in 2014. We were just predominantly doing gutters, maybe a few siding projects. It was so much fun, we decided to evolve into much more.
14: So much fun, he says. I like your sense of humor. All right, so we need to talk about some things here about... And I talked to realtors about this just the other day. Do I improve my home or do I just move? What are your thoughts on that whole thing?
3: Well, my thought is it all depends. If you like your neighborhood and you like the area, but you don't know if you like your house, you want more or you want less. That's something that you have to decide. But you gotta remember, improving your home, staying in your home or staying in your neighborhood. That's a big deal.
14: You know, I was just talking with somebody about it also. When you are going to do improvements to your home, maybe that's going to bring your value of that property up. You might need to involve an insurance agent with all of that stuff, too. I had never thought about that.
3: Yeah, that's exactly right.
4: Yeah, there's a few things that you can do. And a lot of people are getting houses from their parents and or whatever. And I think adding on to the house is something that a lot of people have chose to do versus buying, you know, the big house. They got five kids, but yeah, two rooms. You know, sometimes adding on to that existing house with all the memories is the avenue that they want.
14: Yeah.
4: And they just didn't know the price point, and that's what we're here for.
14: So one of the things that we think about is not only the return on the investment, but, you know, what is that going to do for me while I am there? I've always felt that why not do the improvements? Because you got to live there anyway, right?
3: Right.
14: Why not be really happy?
3: Right.
4: Amen.
14: Okay, so when it comes time to figuring out the return on the investment, what I just said kind of takes that out of the equation. But I know there's people that really, really care about that stuff.
3: Exactly. And that's something that, you know, we can help you make that decision. Should I build on? Should I remodel? Should I give it a facelift? Or should I start over? Starting over, that's good. At times, but you got to remember all the landscaping, all of the things that that you don't think about that comes after you move into a new home.
14: Mm-hmm.
3: You got to meet your new neighbors. You got to figure all that out.
14: It's expensive to move.
3: It's expensive.
14: All right. So how do we come up with a plan that'll fit our budget and our future goals? Is it like a 5-year thing or a 10-year thing, or what do you think?
3: Well, it all depends on what your goals are.
14: Okay.
3: You know, if you plan on staying in that house for, if that's going to be your forever house or at least another 20 years, you got to take a look at and try to figure out, you know, what's the cost going to be to do what I want to do, to have my forever home, and determine if that is all going to work.
14: Absolutely. Now, we already know prices, or I should say home values, had been going up about, what, 5 to 8% a year. So you can kind of take that into consideration, too.
3: You can.
4: I would think. Right. So a lot of people like their interest rate where it's at, right? A lot of people enjoy having a low one. So they're like, well, I don't really want 6, 7%.
14: Yeah.
4: So I'm not moving anywhere. So what's add on to the house? And I'm like, well, that's what I'm here for. Let's talk about it.
14: Yeah.
4: And, you know, if you have a family moving in, that is taken over that might be a son with extra kids or whatever. You just need to build that house bigger because you have that low interest rate, or it's paid off. You know, you go move into a new house or build a house. I mean, that's expensive.
14: Yeah.
4: And people just aren't looking to do that as much anymore.
14: You know, Joe, I hadn't even thought about that, but you're exactly right. Those new interest rates, higher interest rates can be a...
4: 6.5, I think they're at.
14: A bite. I think they're higher than that right now, to tell you the truth. Okay, guys, if I can do one thing outdoors this year, right, one exterior project, what would that be this year, Joe?
4: The exterior things that I like to look at is your gutters.
14: Yeah.
4: You know, make sure that the water's running away from, it's a simple thing, is your gutters. Get that away from your house. Other things are, you know, if you have siding coming off or fascia coming off or stuff like that, shingle missing, give us a call. You never know what you might have.
14: Yeah.
4: And stuff like that.
14: So. Well, this is pretty important because folks may not understand, Bruce, exactly what you guys do at Quad City Contracting, because like Joe said, all those things you just talked about, you take care of all of that.
3: Right. Yeah, so we, you know, we're kind of a general contractor that will do things from foundation to finish. We'll build you a new house. We'll help you renovate your existing house. If you've got a hail claim, wind claim, we've got the expertise to be able to work with your insurance companies and make that whole process simple.
14: You know, some people might not even know that they should do some work on the exterior of that home. I always like to start at the roof and work my way down on an inspection.
4: Speaking of which, so if you have a situation where you're in a hail situation where you've had hailstorms a couple times and you're just sick of it, and I'm sure a few of you guys have realized that it's not so affordable to file a claim anymore. You know, it's $5,000 or whatever. So when things get to be a little bit more expensive, you might want to do something to protect your roof a little bit more. And something I like to do for people, whether you're paying out of pocket and because you're just sick of the hail, or if you get an insurance claim you want to upgrade, my opinion is go synthetic. Nowadays, it's a hail-proof thing. It up to 2.5 inches with F-Wave. It's one of those shingles that you get hit and it goes back like a memory foam bed. You don't have to worry about granules anymore. You don't have to worry about shingles only lasting 20 years. Yep. You got a lot more life in them, and people are excited. It gets rid of ice dams. It's something I wish everybody had, so like deductibles would be going down.
14: You know, this is crazy because I just talked about this last week with Kat on the home show, this new kind of shingle that's been out there or that has just come out there, and they really make a difference.
4: Oh, it's unbelievable. I mean, there might be somebody in this company that could probably talk about it a little bit too, but when it comes down to it, if you had ice dam issues, ice likes to stick to the asphalt, right, and just build as it melts, and it builds and grows. Well, when it comes to synthetic, when it warms up, it just slips right off. It just doesn't have that issue, I found out.
14: You guys handle those synthetic shingles?
4: Oh, it goes on just like a shingle.
14: Cool.
4: At half the weight, you'll love it.
14: Nice. Okay, what about, and I'm glad you started up there, and you also mentioned gutters, because water in your house, right? The worst thing, in my opinion. What do you guys do to recommend to keep that water away? Make sure that you have gutters, right? Make sure the slope is good. Anything else that we should think about?
4: You know, if you look up at your house and there's something growing out of your gutters, it might be a good idea to have Quad come take a look at it. You know, and if you're looking and you know the water isn't necessarily going down that downspout into the cement, and it's just like bubbling over, it's coming over the top, give us a call. We'll take a look and we'll help you out.
14: Absolutely. Great advice. What about knowing if I need a new roof? Are there some things that I should be able to tell? Or I think it's you're the experts there. I'm not climbing up on that roof, Bruce.
3: Right, exactly. Yeah, give us a call. We'll come out and we'll do a thorough inspection of your roof. We'll figure out how many years old that roof is. You know, a lot of times what's happening now is these insurance companies are coming out to the homes and they're looking at these roofs and they're saying, okay, Mr. Homeowner, we're not going to insure your roof anymore unless it's been replaced.
14: Yeah. That's kind of a shock to the system, I would
3: think. It is a shock to the system. We've had a lot of homeowners call us and say, you know, hey, Mr. Insurance Agent came out here and he looked at my roof and he's not going to cover me anymore.
14: Uh-huh.
3: He said, I got six months to get this roof replaced.
14: Well, let's talk about financing then, because I may not have that kind of money laying around, and I think you guys can help.
3: We do. We have partnered up with our local bank that we bank with. They've got programs that people can come in and get a home equity loan, and they make it a pretty seamless experience.
14: Okay. Now, are there certain things that we should do, like take photographs? I mean, for insurance purposes, I'm sure.
4: Yes.
14: But are there some other things that we should know
4: about? You know, and it's one of those where it's like, I don't have time in the day. I have kids, I have work and all this. But I tell you what, if you take a couple pictures of your siding, at least on each side, you know, once every couple years, once a year would be nice, but because of how much hail we get.
14: Yeah.
4: But all suddenly now they said, well, that hail was from 2013. I'm like, no, it's not. I just took a photo last year, and now you got that evidence to help you so the claim goes faster so you don't sit for 6 months or 2 years on it.
14: Yeah, and you know, that's one of the things, again, I had not thought about is they need to know that that is an accurate, timely situation for sure.
4: 100%.
14: Would it be better, though, if I just waited for you? Would you guys take those photographs for me? Could I just make a call?
4: So with the inspection, I like to come out, and especially with customers that have had roofs with us, I like to come out every couple of years. If they have anything at all they're concerned about, I'll take photos and send it to them. And as you'd see on our Google reviews and everything, people really like how we do that. Send them the photos. That way they have them so they don't have to worry about it.
14: Okay, guys, what is the first call that we should make? To you or to the insurance company?
4: To us.
14: Okay.
4: Every time, because you don't want the insurance having to spend extra money sending people out there for something that is nothing, right?
14: Plus, you're going to talk to me in plain language, not insurancees.
3: Right.
14: Right? That's right. The thing that I like the most. Okay. Something that I think is really, really important, and Bruce, you kind of mentioned this. You guys have been around for a long time. How do I know that I am hiring the right contractor?
3: Well, just look at the Google reviews. You know, I'm not saying I'm the best. I'm not saying I'm the worst. And but know who you're hiring.
14: Mm-hmm.
3: You know, when these storms roll into town, you've got storm chasers from all over the country coming in. They're selling you a bill of goods, and they're high-pressure sales. They want you to sign on the dotted line before they leave the property. A lot of times people will call me and say, you know, so-and-so just was stopped out here and I just signed a deal. I said, well, that's probably was probably not a good deal.
14: Yeah.
3: You know, do you even know who they are? Have you checked their Google reviews? Is it a good contractor? You better know all this stuff before you get in bed with them.
14: The license number is very, very important.
3: Very important.
14: Right.
3: Very important.
14: So who does the work for you guys?
3: We have a number of contractors that work for us, and we've got contractors that do the roofing. We got contractors do the siding. We've got contractors do the gutters.
14: And what about changes that may have to happen, you know, in the whole thing? Like they pull those shingles off and, oh my gosh, your whole underlayment needs to be repaired, that kind of thing.
4: And that's where it's important to have somebody on your team, which would be Quad, to help you through the insurance process, if it's an insurance deal, to help get it as an incurred item. So that way you don't have to have it all if your policy takes care of it. So
14: sometimes the lowest estimate is not the one to go with.
4: Never is.
3: That's exactly right. Especially when it's not an insurance job.
14: Yeah, exactly. Gotcha.
3: You better know who you're dealing with.
14: So what costs homeowners the most money? Can we talk about the mistakes that people often make? Because I are one and I don't want to make any more mistakes.
4: You get somebody knocking on your door and you sign an agreement.
14: Yeah.
4: And you give them your ACV. And they never show back up.
14: Oops.
4: Or they'll give you the ACV for the roof and the siding. They'll do the roof and see you later.
14: Okay.
4: And then they call us to figure out the rest.
14: ACV stands for?
4: Actual cash value.
14: Yeah. Actual cash value.
4: It's what it's worth when you look at it.
14: Pretty important. Holy cow.
3: And another thing, you know, you need to understand your insurance policy. You know, talk to your insurance agent. Talk to the guy that sold you that policy. Make sure you understand, you know, what is my deductible? What's covered? What's not covered? You know, the word match is very important. So if a hailstorm comes in, windstorm comes in, and it damages one side of the house, and that siding is discontinued, faded, can't be matched, is your insurance company going to pay for the whole thing, or are they just going to pay for the damaged areas?
4: And do you have recoverable depreciation? We talked about the actual cash value.
14: Right.
4: A lot of people have actual cash value policies, and because you want to save money, you go to recoverable depreciation. All of a sudden, now you don't have to pay all the depreciation. The insurance will pay it. That's a big one that people end up having to get stuck with.
14: You know what I'm hearing? I'm hearing you guys who deal with this stuff all the

0: the situation can change.
1: Yeah.
0: You know, I want to see it when it's before it freezes. I want to see it after it froze.
2: You could have a missing shingle. You couldn't see it.
1: Yeah.
2: So if you have a missing shingle, you couldn't see it. A bunch of snow happens, and then the snow melts, and all of a sudden you got a big leak on your roof, and you're like, well, I didn't know.
1: Not only that, but where's this water coming from?
2: Right.
1: Because it could be coming from the north end of the house, and it's going into the south end of your basement.
2: That's right.
1: Right? Weird stuff. Okay. Important things that we should be asking. Five important questions. Number one, who will actually be on my project? That's pretty important. The second one, how do we communicate and who are we going to be talking to, right? What about surprises? Because I don't care who you are, man, something's going to pop up somewhere along the line, right? It's a miracle if it doesn't happen that way. And how do changes get handled? All of this stuff can be figured out before it happens. And then what happens after the job is finished? And this is why it's so important, I think, to work with you guys, because you've been around for a long time and you stand behind what you do.
0: That's exactly right, Bob.
2: Yeah, every single job I do, I always like to tell the homeowner, you know, I want a 5-star review and I want to make sure I treat you like family.
1: Yeah.
2: And that means if something comes up, I'm going to come out and take care of it. I'm not just going to leave you hanging and then you just are upset. So
1: guys, we've covered an awful lot of stuff here. And I think it might be, I think the best thing to do is have people just reach out to you, get to know Quad City, because when it hits the fan, right? It's kind of, I don't want to say it's too late, but it's way better to have that relationship established beforehand, right? How do we do that? Like, how would we set that up with you guys? Just give you a call, have you come on out and look at my property just in case something happens?
0: Mm-hmm. That's right. That's right. You know, we're going to see you in the grocery store. We're going to see you at a ball game. We're going to see you golfing. We're going to see you somewhere.
1: Yeah. Maybe in Sturgis. Who knows?
0: Maybe in Sturgis. I don't want you to think of Quad City Contracting when something comes up.
1: Yeah.
0: We're here. We want to be that good neighbor. You know,
2: from little to big, we can do it all.
1: Well, what is it that you say? From foundation to
0: finish.
1: From foundation to finish. Quad City Contracting. How do you want us? You want us to call you? Want us to go online?
2: Well, there's a lot of different ways people like to do it. 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
1: Yep.
2: And then we just reach out to you, schedule it, and we'll do the inspection and send you all the photos.
1: As simple as quadcitycontracting.com?
0: That's it.
1: How about a phone number?
0: 428-5589.
1: Okay. Area code 320?
0: 320.
1: All right.
2: That's when you know you're local.
1: Exactly. Right? When you don't do the area code. Nice work. Listen, Bruce and Joe, I really appreciate your time coming in here today. And hopefully we can all breathe a little easier because now we know.
2: Yeah, get your F-Wave shingle.
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3: When you need to know, your weather is on KNSI. Now your local forecast from the Hanson Paving Weather Center.
4: Highs level off around 81 with fog in spots early today under overcast skies with a chance for storms. South winds 5 to 10 miles per hour. Chance of thunderstorms tonight. Lows level off around 62, partly cloudy skies. Mainly clear skies tomorrow, 80. I'm staff meteorologist Paul Frombly on KNSI. Currently, it's 70 degrees.
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8: Brandon Johnson back with us, middle of August. Good morning, sir.
9: Good to see you, Bob.
8: Summer is poof.
9: It's crazy, huh?
8: Yeah. Have you got your school supplies ready to go?
9: Not yet.
8: Okay, very good. You've still got plenty of time to shop. Very good. Okay, letters from home, right?
9: Correct.
8: We signed a purchase agreement approximately 3 weeks ago, and due to family circumstances, no longer want to buy the home. What are the consequences to us if we cancel the agreement?
9: So unfortunately, these things pop up time to time and you just have to deal with them as best as possible. There's a lot of scenarios on what could happen, how this happens, and what the consequences are. And really, it's just a conversation you have to have. So let me just say this. Any party at any time can initiate a cancellation.
8: Okay.
9: Can both parties agree to cancel and part ways? Absolutely. So what I would say is the first thing, if I was representing this buyer, I would have a conversation on, look, we're in a binding contract.
8: Yeah.
9: If you've made the decision that you no longer want to move forward, I will represent you as best as I can possible to minimize any consequences for you. And the first thing would be to start out and request a cancellation,
8: okay.
9: Explain the circumstances as best as the client feels comfortable,
8: sure.
9: And see what the seller says. You never know what the seller's going to say. But that being said, more than likely, the seller's going to say, we have a contract.
8: Right.
9: We've incurred expenses.
8: Right.
9: Moving. We expect you to abide by it. So that's where it can get painful. And you have to try and negotiate as minimal as possible. The other side of it, and we've had this happen a handful of times too, is where sellers say, we no longer want to sell.
8: Okay.
9: And yeah, and so a buyer's probably incurred costs with an inspection, appraisal, all of that. Right. And so what does that mean? And so the first step is just to convey the situation to the other party and see what the response is. You never know what the other party's going to respond.
8: Okay.
9: They theoretically could have second thoughts themselves or want to oblige. At minimum, you're going to say, what is the expense or what is the damages occurred?
8: Okay.
9: Most back to this question, most sellers are going to be, it's going to be upsetting to them.
10: Sure.
9: And they're going to say, we are going to incur damages. We want you to perform and we're going to take a hard line. And then you have a decision. Then if that's what is being told to this buyer, they have a decision. Like if you really don't want to perform, right. if your family situation leads you to come to the conclusion where you just can't,
10: right.
9: we need to be prepared for whatever the seller dictates us. It can be more, a buyer is, it's not just your earnest money. There can be damages,
10: right.
9: far beyond just what the earnest. So it can be that it's more than just forfeiting your earnest money. If the seller has purchased another home, incurred expenses based on the binding contract that you've signed, you could be liable for damages well beyond the earnest money.
10: All right. Quick question here. At what point somebody walks into your office and says, hi, I want to buy this house.
9: Yes.
10: Everything's going smoothly. Contracts are in place and all that kind of stuff. At what point would you normally have a conversation with a prospective buyer, especially if they're like a first time home buyer?
9: Yeah.
10: I would think there may be a little some things that they may not be familiar with. So do you bring this up? By the way, look at the contract.
9: These Absolutely. Are all the things. So in your example of a first time home buyer, when I'm sitting down with them, I'm saying, this is how, these are the contingencies
10: right.
9: where you could cancel. Now, a purchase agreement is likely contingent on financing. If you cannot secure your financing, yeah. I always use the example of loss of employment, you would be able to cancel based on that circumstance.
10: Right.
9: It's contingent on a home inspection. Let's just say it within 7 days. For whatever reason, you do not feel comfortable with the property or want to cancel with 7 days, you have the right to. So what I'm, to answer your question, what I'm laying out with the buyers are the timelines associated where they have the right sure. to cancel. And then when the point of no return for say
10: right.
9: it is an occurrence. So that's really the conversations to help them know, okay, we can cancel now. If something happens now, you know, we're a week out of closing, we've gotten final underwriting approval sure. there. We really have no outs. We're really at the mercy of what we can negotiate mm-hmm. with the seller. So, it really is a conversation with the other party
10: yep.
9: and then seeing what the can be mutually worked out. But it's not a inherently fun situation.
10: Right. It's written in stone. It's a contract after all.
9: Absolutely. But again, you never know what the other party, how they're going to handle yeah. it. Some people are very much more empathetic than others, and others are, you know, letter of the contract, we're performing and we expect you to perform too.
10: So. Is there a like a standard, right? You talked about damages. I would think that, you know, if you take your house off the market because it's going to be sold, that whatever monies you have in, whatever costs you have incurred, that would be like the cap. But are there like emotional distress damages and all that kind of stuff too?
9: I suppose there can be. That's getting in the areas.
10: That's in the weeds right there.
9: I'm an attorney. Most of the time in the situations that I've dealt with, it's never gone to the degree of emotional damages or anything like that. Thank goodness.
10: Yeah.
9: But I don't want to say that
10: couldn't happen.
9: For the most part, these are relatively rare occurrences. And aside from the initial shock
10: right.
9: that occurs when this happens, once you get on with it, a lot of times I'm telling a seller too, like it is hard to bring someone kicking and screaming to the closing table too.
10: Right.
9: And so if there's pros and cons, if I'm representing the seller, I'm going to say, I'm going to stick with you right. as long as we can. But the other side of it is, you can't sell your home as long as we're in dispute of this. So if sure. we're going to take this to the letter of the law, 3, 4, 6 months, your home essentially may not be saleable to the next buyer. So where do you want to draw the line in?
10: Exactly.
9: And capture the earnest money and maybe something else and move on to the next buyer. Sure, right. So sure. it's a conversation with each, you know, market conditions, seasonality, that seller situation, that buyer situation. You got to look at the full picture and say, how do we make the best of a less than mm-hmm. ideal situation?
10: Have your ducks in a row, yep. folks. Have yep. your ducks again, on both sides.
9: Again, it comes down to a strategy. And yep. that's what our role is to advise on. Here are all your options.
10: Right.
9: And here are, you know, path A, B, and C, and here are the options. And we advise maybe going this direction, but it's up to you. But right. our job is to give options.
10: How do we work with you, Brandon Johnson?
9: Online at VoitJohnson.com or 320-774-2400.
10: As always, thank you, sir.
9: Thanks, Bob.
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12: to know. Your weather is on KNSI. Now your local forecast from the Hanson Paving Weather Center.
13: Highs level off around 81 with fog in spots early today under overcast skies with a chance for storms. South winds 5 to 10 miles per hour. Chance of thunderstorms tonight. Lows level off around 62. Partly cloudy skies. Mainly clear skies tomorrow, 80. I'm Staff Meteorologist Paul Frombly on KNSI. Currently, it's 70 degrees.
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4: That was so impressive. However, lemon, I really only like in my drinks.
10: Lemon.
4: You know, or over like a seafood boil.
10: Lemon poppy seed cake. Are you kidding me? With a nice little frosting on there,
4: a
10: cup of coffee?
4: I can't handle that. No.
10: All right. This is a really great example of what can happen at fairs, right? I know for a fact that the 4-H livestock producers had phenomenal support in their auctions of their livestock at this year's Benton County Fair.
4: Yeah. Well, this was a cake. This is a cake for $15,000.
10: That kind of surprises me.
4: Yeah. But I chose a cake that I would ingest, and I found it on nourishyourglow.com, the Cinnabon cinnamon roll cake.
10: Okay. How about chocolate with chocolate peanut butter frosting?
4: Oh, what about the fudge that ooey gooeys from inside?
10: Can you put some peanut butter in there?
4: Could I?
10: Yes.
4: Would I?
10: Yeah.
4: Will I? Yes. All right. We're going to move on. It is back to school time. My son starts on the 31st. Normally they start after Labor Day, but high school starts a week before, I guess.
10: Do you pack his lunch?
4: No, he does hot lunch because it's free. In the state. So we really take advantage of that. He loves pork cutlet. So on pork cutlet days, he's a sucker for it. But
10: does that, I was just going to say that free lunch. I don't think there is such a thing.
4: No, it's not.
10: It's coming out of tax dollars.
4: So I just want to say thanks to all the taxpayers, including
10: myself.
4: You're
10: very welcome. Absolutely. Yes. If you're going to pay taxes, take advantage of them.
4: So essentially, I'm paying for others.
10: Yes, you
4: and
10: are.
4: That's okay. Kids need to eat.
10: Yes,
4: but yeah, I was listening to this guy who, first day of school, it's always what you live for as a parent to kind of embarrass them.
0: Back to school. Back to school.
1: Oh, yeah. By the
0: to
1: way,
0: prove to dad that I'm not a fool. My lunch packed up. My boots tied tight. I hope I don't get in a fight. Oh, back to school.
4: So embarrassing, I know. But back to school means more than just that. Means more than cool clothes. It also means a new routine. So I found online and put the link on our Facebook page from blessedsimplicity.com. Just time management tips. And they do say that going to sleep a little bit earlier and waking up a little bit earlier will always benefit your child.
10: You know, it's really hard to do that, though, because the sun is still up.
4: I know. Get those light canceling.
10: Yeah.
4: I mean, you just have to do what you got to do to make mornings a little bit easier. So they have a great way to help people wake up early and have a great day.
10: Do you know anybody that does that?
4: No.
10: Yeah, me either.
4: Well, but I do wake up very early and I have mostly good days.
10: Yeah,
4: so
10: true.
4: I like waking up with the birds.
10: Absolutely.
4: It's my favorite.
10: It's good for you.
4: It is. So check out that link. Make your life a little bit easier. So this woman, she was asked by two younger girls, which these two young girls could have Googled the answer to this.
2: What did you just ask me?
5: What was it? What was there refrigerators in the 90s?
6: Yeah, was it?
2: Was there a refrigerator in the 1990s?
5: Because how would you get popsicles?
2: Yeah, we had fridges and freezers.
5: Wait,
2: in
5: how
2: the
5: many
2: 1990s?
5: Years was that ago?
6: Did you even have popsicles back then?
5: Wait, where were you born, by the way?
2: 1981.
5: You're really born in the 80s? Wow, that's old.
4: You know why they're asking that? Because of the Mac Daddy fridges that are out there right now. My sister, she has the news on the door of her fridge.
10: Shut up, really?
4: Yes, she can go to YouTube, look up anything. She could write down her list of what she needs to get at the store and email it to herself from the fridge door. It's crazy.
10: Yeah.
4: And then you could also click a button and it shows you what's inside the fridge so you don't have to open the door. That's why they're asking questions like that.
10: Yeah, okay, sure.
4: It's just ludicrous.
10: Did you know that Paul Bunyan was the first really big social influencer? And he had that big deal that he did, that advertising thing with Axe deodorant body spray.
4: Okay.
10: And then didn't he do a deal with Brawny paper towels and all that kind of stuff?
4: Yeah.
10: Not true.
4: Oh, it's not?
10: None of it was true.
4: Okay. He didn't do Axe body
10: Those
4: spray
10: are just
4: back
10: like
4: whenever
10: dumb
4: he was
10: questions old. That people are going to ask. You know, was there air back when you were a child?
4: Gullible.
10: Yikes.
4: All right. So how was your Wednesday?
10: My Wednesday was pretty darn good. Last Summertime by George. Happy, sad.
4: Oh, yeah. Okay. Well, some people didn't have the best Wednesday, but I love the route that this guy took because if it's not bringing you happiness, completely eliminate it.
23: Man, oh, my mama. I just looked at my bank account and I uninstalled the app. That depression. It's Wednesday. I'll re-download the app Friday when I get paid. I don't need that type of negativity in my life right now.
4: I just love that. I'm going to do that from now on. If it's not bringing me happiness to look at it, I'm going to get rid of it altogether.
10: Absolutely. Put that whole thing in your life.
4: Yes.
10: You know?
4: What a great thing to do. And then when I know that I'm going to have money, you reinstall your bank app and then you can look at it. It makes you happy.
10: All right. Okay.
4: All right. So we're going to finish with this boy in Philadelphia. Got the surprise of a lifetime when he was fishing.
26: I was like, oh, it's like a bluegill. I don't know what this is. And he said, it's a piranha.
27: How'd you know it was a piranha?
28: Because I watched YouTube.
4: You know what wildlife experts are saying? People are dumping exotic fish into lakes and rivers because they can't afford to keep them
10: anymore or whatever. Yeah. Her mom says, no, you can't have a piranha, Bob.
4: There's water. Let's just dump it in there.
10: Yeah.
4: And they're like, are they acclimating themselves to that environment? Is that how they survived?
10: Yes.
1: Because piranha is a freshwater, right?
10: I think so. Amazon is freshwater, correct?
1: Okay.
10: I think that's where they are.
1: And once again, why? I wonder all the time what's below my feet. You just never, ever know.
10: I wouldn't want to be jumping in a big old body of water right now.
1: I'd rather eat my fish. So I found an amazing link for some delicious ways to prepare your fish from justforfruits.com. So click that link. And fish is so good for your body. It is the leanest meat out there. So baked salmon with garlic, some fresh tacos with mango salsa.
10: Do you have a favorite fish?
1: I love probably walleye would be my favorite. I should say salmon, then walleye, then steelhead.
10: I'm not a fan of salmon. My mom used to get the canned salmon, with the ring and chunks of bones and junk in there. Turned me off right away. Plus it stunk. But then, walleye that you used to be able to get that was nice and thick.
1: Okay.
10: And haddock, when you used to be able to get a big old inch and a half piece of haddock.
1: Sure.
10: That was really, really good stuff.
1: My grandpa would sit there with a jar of pickled herring.
10: Oh, yeah.
1: With some wine and saltine crackers.
10: Wait a minute. Was it Mogan David? The wine?
1: I don't
10: probably know. Did it have like a screw cap on?
1: No. Oh. Nope. He was classy with the cork. Oh, but
10: no paper bag for him.
1: Just the, drop it on his
10: You should try this. Oh, yeah. That's right up there with oysters. No, thank you.
1: I know. That's Lifestyles and Trending. Coming up next, we're going to chat with our good friends from Handshakes for Heroes and talk about that fun event coming our way.
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7: Highs level off around 81 with fog in spots early today under overcast skies with a chance for storms. South winds 5 to 10 miles per hour. Chance of thunderstorms tonight. Lows level off around 62. Partly cloudy skies. Mainly clear skies tomorrow. 80. I'm staff meteorologist Paul Frombly on KNSI. Currently, it's 70 degrees.
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10: Yeah, but before we leave in studio, we have some very special guests.
1: We have from the Public Safety Foundation and the Handshakes with Heroes event, Jennifer and Andy. How are you guys doing?
12: Fantastic, thank you.
15: Wonderful, thank you for having us.
1: Thanks for swinging by the studio to talk about this amazing event, which is 10 years in the running, which is pretty cool. Now, Brian started this 10 years ago. Why, Andy? What was the reason behind it?
12: I think at the end of the day, Brian's just got a big heart and he wanted to give back to some of the first responders in the community. But it was also during a time of kind of some angst, if that word's correct
1: sure.
12: to use.
1: Yep.
12: But, the law enforcement officers weren't exactly seen in a kind eye. So he wanted to bring attention to it and just kind of let people know that they're people.
1: And you kind of see that throughout the year, too. Like we just had the National Night Out. It's nice to bridge that gap, you know, and even the cop houses. It's nice to bridge that gap between the community. Maybe they've seen certain things to their family members that weren't justified in their mind. But it's like, you know, the police out there are doing what they need to do for public safety. So it's nice to have that message out there. Not only canine demos, SWAT vehicles, law enforcement displays, air rescue helicopter, which is going to be so cool. And then the fire apparatus. What are you guys going to do out there with all of these? People can just look and touch and ask questions.
15: Absolutely. And that's the fun part. Everybody's welcome. Bring yourself, bring your family, bring your friends. Come on out. It's a free event for you to just come in and build community with our first responders. And they love to show off their vehicles, their dogs, their all of their equipment. And it's just a really fun time to discover. And the other cool thing, Kat, is it's an opportunity for individuals to really have conversation, build those relationships so that we can be friends. And then when those unexpected times or the times of trauma happen, it's not so scary. And we've already built that relationship with our first responders. And that's what this is really about, is building community. And the opportunity to check out, is this something I would like to do yes. for my future career? This is a wonderful place to figure that out as well.
1: Nice. I think for about 9 or 10 years, my kid was going to be a police officer. Now he's going to be in the NBA. We might go back to being a police officer. But yeah, I mean, there's so many chances for them to go and meet local heroes. It's fun for all ages, bounce houses, free food and drinks, and so much more. So I just want to thank you guys for coming out to talk about Handshakes with Heroes. 10th annual community event. Let's keep it going. Let's keep it growing. Where can people find out more details about this online?
12: Yeah, you can search Handshakes for Heroes on Facebook. There's an event created. Otherwise, if you're fans of any of the local first responders on Facebook or Instagram, they're sharing it like crazy too. So
1: wonderful. Keep a lookout for it. Yeah. And then share it as a community member too. Let's get more people there. It's happening August 18th, 4 until 8 o'clock, Benton County Fairgrounds. All the fun to be had. Bring the whole family. Thank you guys.
12: Thank you.
15: See you there.
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16: Battle over the Strait. I'm Angelo Bavaro, Fox News. Iranian officials are pushing back on comments made by President Trump Friday that the U.S. could make the Strait of Hormuz its territory after the war.
17: In that same speech, the president also addressed the economic pain that many Americans are feeling as a result of this war, and he promised it will be worth it.
18: For you to pay a tiny little bit more for your gasoline, just remember, you're doing it so that a very evil country cannot have a country. Really, it's the number one state sponsor of terror in the world. They have no leadership.
17: The Iranian leadership has been largely speaking with one voice, saying they control it and that no ships should pass without their prior approval. Iran's deputy foreign minister, the latest to weigh in via X, saying, quote, "The Strait of Hormuz cannot be seized by tweet, nor by aircraft carrier, nor by issuing an order."
16: Fox's Jonathan Hunt. Luigi Mangione pleaded guilty to federal stalking charges Friday
0: and admitted to killing UnitedHealthcare CEO Brian Thompson.
2: Mangione telling a federal judge this, quote, before traveling to New York, I used a 3D printer to make part of a gun. On the morning of December 4th, 2024, I shot Mr. Thompson in Manhattan and he died. I knew what I was doing was illegal. Mangione also admitted he emailed UnitedHealthcare's leadership posing as an investor, tricking them into sharing the location of its investor conference in New York City. And as Mangione confessed, Brian Thompson's wife took deep breaths. She wiped away tears. The grieving family, that includes two sons, said this in a statement, quote, today's guilty plea marks an important step towards justice for Brian and for our family. While nothing will ease the pain of losing him, we are grateful that the federal justice system has held the person responsible for this heinous act accountable.
0: That is Fox's Chandley Painter. Sentencing is set for December 18th. 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
0: A Kentucky woman is facing federal charges after she allegedly vandalized the World War II memorial at the National Mall in D.C.
32: This brazen act of vandalism took place in broad daylight. Witnesses snapped photos as it was happening. And D.C. U.S. Attorney Jeanine Pirro announced the arrest of 41-year-old Melissa Ferris, a Kentucky woman accused of pouring bubble soap into the World War II memorial's center fountain and then spray painting the words, quote, clean hands, dirty money on a balcony. This photo appears to catch Ferris in the act, and she reportedly admitted the act on social media. President Trump posting on Truth Social, quote, there can be no greater insult to those American heroes who died in World War II. Where did these animals come from?
0: Fox's Anita Vogel. Ferris will remain in federal custody pending her next hearing. She's facing two charges, both carrying a potential of up to 10 years behind bars. Tropical storm Lala is bearing down on the Big Island of Hawaii. Fox Weather's Mike Seidel.
33: Ahead of it, hurricane warnings have been hoisted. We look for the worst of the weather on Saturday with a potential landfall late Saturday afternoon on the southern tip of the Big Island. We'll see if that happens. Meanwhile, the Hurricane Center is officially forecasting it to become a minimal Category 1 hurricane by that time. Whether it does or not, the impacts are the same. 75-mile-an-hour wind gusts will knock out power. Rainfall totals down in Hilo, 8 to 12 inches. How about up on the mountainsides and hilltops? Up to 20-plus inches of rainfall, mudslides and flash flooding a given. In Wanaku, Hawaii, I'm meteorologist Mike Seidel, Fox Weather.
0: A lockdown at Virginia State University has been lifted after officers responded to a shooting earlier this morning. Five people were taken to hospitals, one in critical condition. The other four suffered non-life-threatening injuries. The university said that shooting involves multiple suspects. I'm Angelo Bavaro, and this is Fox News.
3: 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Now your local forecast from the Hanson Paving Weather Center.
7: Highs level off around 81 with fog in spots early today under overcast skies with a chance for storms. South winds 5 to 10 miles per hour. Chance of thunderstorms tonight. Lows level off around 62, partly cloudy skies. Mainly clear skies tomorrow, 80. I'm staff meteorologist Paul Frombly on KNSI. Currently, it's 70 degrees.
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4: 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It's Brian Kilmeade.
5: Hi, everyone. So glad you're there. It's the Brian Kilmeade Show. Big hour coming your way. Evan Barker's going to be with us, author of Nothing Left, Confessions of a Democratic Operative, of former Democratic campaign operations, and we'll have a lot to talk about there. There's a lot of former Democrats that are extremely upset at the direction of the party. We have Jeffrey Epstein, Julian Epstein. Man, big difference. Julian Epstein, who's a longtime Democrat, who said, I'm done with that party. James Carville said, if Hassan Piker continues to be a force, he can't be in the same party as him. He wants out. And we have a lot of other examples, including, Doug Schoen and others who consider themselves moderates or just not crazy and want out of the party. And we are in our primary season. I never remember such intensity. So before we get to Karl Rove, let's get to the big three.
8: Number three.
10: For those who have anything to say about the play in the last game, I didn't see the play in real time. I went straight to a press conference. I thought the play got called right. Thankfully, Sophie's okay. Was it egregious? Absolutely.
5: Yeah, don't get mad at us because you missed the play. Fever Midwest meltdown. Never-ending WNBA drama continues as Caitlin Clark's coach had a meltdown after admitting she didn't see the rough foul on her fellow player, Sophie Cunningham, which was why she minimized it. Really? It's my fault or the press's fault that you didn't see the play but commented on it?
8: Number two.
11: Iran has an incredibly high threshold for the pain that they're willing to inflict on their own population. They're betting that the midterms will bring a change in U.S. policy. They know that the war is not popular here in the United States.
5: That is Dan Hoffman, Russian expert and a Middle East expert, CIA guy. Iran talks breakdown as two straits lockdown. And we have just hit Iran back for attacking two ships yesterday. I just was able to see the explosion. It is pretty substantial. Why I think military strikes are coming back big time before Labor Day.
8: Number one.
13: Yeah, it was a sound rejection, certainly of DSA, certainly of, I mean, the craziness that became Francesca Hong's apology campaign about, no, I don't want to cancel Thanksgiving.
5: That's really not what Karl Rove would have a candidate run on, not canceling Thanksgiving. But maybe I'm getting ahead of myself. Primary aftermath. We review how the Dems dodged a socialist disaster in Wisconsin, but not in Minnesota. And we get more revelations about what El Sayed really thinks about America. Not much. About at least our traditions and everything else around it. Let's bring in Karl Rove. Karl, welcome back.
14: Well, welcome back to you. I must admit, I was hoping Tyrus would be there. We had such a great program in your absence. You could have stayed out another week. I mean,
5: is that Allison? Is this true? That she says it's true. Is that true?
14: We had a great program.
5: Now, would you?
14: Yeah, we hit it.
5: Sometimes you size up hosts and think that would be a good candidate. Do you think Tyrus would be a good candidate?
14: Look, I don't want to get into the management issues. I'm just saying that Fox is fortunate to have a good backup.
5: No, candidate as a politician. Do you think Tyrus would be a good politician?
14: Well, a straight shooter, intimidating in physical, strength. Yeah, absolutely. Nobody mess with that guy on the campaign trail.
5: Pretty sure. Even Hassan Piker. So yesterday, it looks as though they're going. Your thoughts about what happened in Wisconsin yesterday in the governor's seat. It looks like a late surge stopped the socialists from winning, the one who wants to cancel Thanksgiving, the Senate, the police, and just about everything else. Your thought about her loss?
14: Well, it was very narrow. And the sitting governor came out in favor of Crowley. And I think Democrats in the state woke up and said, we can't allow this. But think about it. A handful of votes, less than 1% separated the two of them. That's 4,000 or 5,000 votes, I think the final count is going to be. And he was saved by the early absentee ballots that came out of Milwaukee County, where he's the county executive. So Democrats dodged a bullet there. But you're right. They didn't dodge one in Minnesota, where the Lieutenant Governor Flanagan was nominated for the Senate. She is, there with the Governor Walz and, won a convincing victory. And no, the Democrats have got a problem. And it's just not one person in the form of El Saeed. They've got Troy Jackson. They got Flanagan. They almost had Hong. I mean, their party's in trouble.
5: So when you talk about, too, Hakeem Jeffries, Chuck Schumer, you know, Nance Pelosi, all won for Craig. And not only did Craig lose, but lost by 10. So this is pretty substantial. Yeah. And she's got fraud all over her. She's part of an administration that allowed fraud to run rampant for years. Governor Walz thought it was so bad, he decided, I'm not running anymore. I'm retiring after this. But now she's going to be the pick.
14: Yeah, well, she's now started to say, well, it was his fault. That wasn't mine. He was in charge of the fraud issue, not me. And I'll fight fraud.
5: Okay, great. I'm sold. So what do you think Michelle Tafoya's chances are over in Minnesota? I mean, she's trailing by 8 prior to the primary. Do you give her a shot in Minnesota? No one's won there as a Republican since 2006.
14: Yeah, I do. But she's got to prosecute the case. She's got the advantage of being an outsider. Here's a popular sports figure. She's going to be a different kind of candidate. And it's going to be interesting. Think about this. The top two jobs up in Minnesota today, the U.S. Senate seat and the governor, there are 4 women, 2 Republicans and 2 Democrats running for them. And I think it's going to be a very interesting contest. The next 3 or 4 weeks are going to be really important. How does Tafoya introduce herself into the general election? And how does she go on the offense against Flanagan? And how does she appeal to, basically normie Democrats who say that woman's pretty far left and she's going to be vulnerable on the issue that we care about, as every Minnesotan does, the use of our tax dollars to pay crooks and frauds.
5: Yeah, so this is a primary situation. So now El Saeed is front and center because, you could make a case that it will decide the balance of power in the Senate if the Republicans can flip that seat. And Mike Rogers comes in. You know, Carl, he seems like your ideal type of candidate. You know, he is somebody that is not necessarily MAGA, but not anti-MAGA. He's a conservative with a proven track record and great national security bona fides, as well as an FBI background and a military background, who got really close last time. So why wouldn't we think he's going to win by 4 or 5 this time?
14: Well, he's got to run a campaign. Each campaign is separate. Yes, he laid a good foundation last time around. And I say this as a friend of his. He's a terrific guy and a wonderful candidate and was a substantial, thoughtful, capable member, chairman of the House Intelligence Committee. And he's got to run a good campaign. Better than he did last time around. Ran an okay campaign last time around, but my column this week in the Wall Street Journal is addressed to people like Mike and others who are running against these left wingers, and I'm going to lay out 7 things that that they need to do. Republicans need to do to win these races against people like El Saeed.
5: And I think that he wanted El Saeed. He thought he matched up better than with him, so he got what he wanted. Cut 9 is Mike Rogers last night.
1: This guy spent hours hating on what most Michiganders would enjoy in their pastimes, and he should be held to account for that. These are views that he held that he was pretty strong about, but he knew that he had to delete them all, for if people really knew who he was, they wouldn't vote for him. So you're right. It's just a matter of making sure we have the resources and the people that are out there fighting what I think is the heart and soul of the country in this particular race.
5: And one thing that emerges, he doesn't like fireworks. And he does not like football. He does not.
14: Well, even more importantly for Michiganders, he doesn't like Mackinac Island. This is a favorite of Michiganders. It's an island at the north part of the peninsula, and it doesn't allow cars on it. It's an island. And so they only have horses and carriages. And he said, I hate it. And they dug up that comment. And I think it's good because it's sort of, this is point number 3 on my list of things that Republicans need to do. Don't let Democrats get away with disavowing past outrageous positions. And it's not only positions on the issues, but it's also positions on things like, in the case of Hong, Thanksgiving and Valentine's Day. She hated them both. And in the case of El Saeed, Mackinac Island, because it just portrays him as a weird, out of touch guy. Now go after him on his positions on the issues. That's point number 4. And also go after him about his associations. Make him eat every comment that Hassan Piker has ever said. And he'll say, well, I don't agree with that. Well, then why are you hanging around with a guy who says 9/11, the United States deserved it? Why are you hanging around with a guy who says the use of rape by Hamas after October 7th doesn't change the dynamic for me? Why are you associating with a guy who has all of these obnoxious, outrageous things about America that he says? Why did you ever appear with him? Of course, because you agree with him. Don't mislead us. Don't try and lie to us. You thought it was cool to hang out with a guy like that. And here's the other positions that you yourself have adopted in the past and make him meet those too.
5: So I want you to hear what Julian Epstein said about what he's going to do now. Remember, a longtime Democrat. Listen.
2: Syed, for his part, he says the only Jewish state in the world doesn't have a right to exist. And Schumer knows that Syed is I think, a bigot. I think it's fair to say he's a bigot. And, Griff, this is doesn't pain me to say it. I say it because I think Democrats have to take a position. I'm going to be supporting Mike Rogers. Mike Rogers. I'm going to be raising money for Mike Rogers because I think he's the normie candidate. I think he's the moderate centrist candidate. And I don't want to be part of a team that will have people like Syed in it.
5: Wish more people would say that.
14: Well, that's awfully courageous on his part. And I bet you that there are a bunch of people in Michigan who want to say that. It's up to Mike Rogers to make it possible for them to say it. And that is, don't gaslight people by claiming things that aren't happening. Don't scream communist, because that's not going to win additional votes. Don't let them get away with disavowing past outrageous statements. Be specific and say, this is what he said. Don't let him escape from dangerous associations. And also explain why their positions are so bad. For example, this guy is endorsed by the DSA. Or supported by the DSA, I should say. Well, say, look, the DSA says you shouldn't have a landlord or a mortgage. So they want the government to be in charge of deciding on your housing. And they don't want to have the opportunity to buy a house, save and buy a house, and then let it grow in value over the years. And that's why socialism is bad. And then, force normal Democrats, other Democrats in Michigan, other Republicans, Tom Barrett, who's running against a DSA back candidate. DSA candidate says, I'm going to let my membership lapse so I can focus on the general election. Well, don't let him get away with that. And ask other Democrats, do you support the outrageous positions of my opponent? Do you support abolishing ICE? Do you abolishing the prisons and defunding the police? Make them disassociate themselves from these lunatics.
5: So here's the thing, Carl. We've been talking pretty consistently for the last 15 years, 20 years about what the trends were in politics, whether it is Obamacare or saving Social Security, whatever it is. But we watched the craziness happen with the whole defunding the police, one of the craziest things ever. Some of the people behind it are acting like we're not going to remember it and basically apologizing for it. One of which, I think everybody on the left is trying to make the next president, and that's AOC. Listen to her over the weekend, cut 15.
6: Did the movement go too far with some of those positions? I mean, you briefly supported the idea of defunding the police.
12: I think that during this time and especially during COVID, there was a huge opening of the Overton window. We were shut down. There was some of the highest unemployment rates that we have seen because of those shutdowns. Yeah. And I think that the doors were really open in trying to entertain any and every policy that was going to get us to a better place. And I actually think that the discussions that were had in that time were quite fruitful.
5: Really?
14: Right. Yeah. Yes. Abolishing the prisons and defunding the police is going to get us to a better place. Make her eat that for the next 3 years. I mean, please, the idea that this is a woman who could be president of the United States is just absurd to me. She can barely string together two sentences. And she thinks probably in her own mind that she has done a brilliant job now of divorcing herself from all of these crazy things that she said. But think about that. Oh, well, we had COVID and we had high unemployment. So that gave us the right to open the Overton window to wonderful ideas that would make us better, like defunding the police and abolishing prisons, because everybody knows that that would just mean that people who didn't deserve to be in prison were out on the streets intermingling with us. And it's just, there's nothing so much as a crime. It's just, it's where you are. I mean, please, this is just nutty. Just nutty. Let's be honest about it. It's absurd. And we ought to say, oh, really? You say that? What caused you to change your mind And what do you think about people who still think we ought to defund the police and abolish prisons? Where are you on that today, AOC? The idea that she could be the Democratic nominee in 2028 is laughable. Maybe it's not laughable to Democrats' denominator, but to make her president is laughable.
5: Right. And by the way, if she stands on a stage and beats you in a debate, you deserve to lose. I mean, she does not do any studying. You know, there's times who, you know, you don't maybe as eloquent as you should be, but you know the issues. This, she does not know any issues, period. She doesn't know the fundamentals about what she believes. She can't defend it. Not that I want your blood pressure to get higher, but I just want to give you a little sense of some of the statements from Tallarico to Francesca Hung to, of course, El Said. Cut 14.
9: Football is very much associated with a, you know, particularly masculine and oftentimes toxically masculine culture. And so much of it was about you wanted to be able to get back up and play for your team, and you really aren't allowed to show pain or vulnerability. That's part of the sport.
15: Thanksgiving is also a time that's incredibly painful for many people in our communities.
16: I often think when reclaiming symbols, I think about the American flag. The American flag is such a complicated symbol for most of us, and in many ways, like Jesus, like the cross, it's been co-opted and in some ways its true meaning has been betrayed.
5: I'm not sure if this is an episode of the Kardashians, because I didn't know Jesus was as complicated as the flag. So, Carl, why is this guy leading? Tallarico especially.
14: Well, the Republicans have got a guy who went on telephone town hall, and one of the questioners said, why did you cheat on your wife? I mean, look, I live in Austin, Texas, so I'm used to these sort of Austin libs who say things and do things like Tallarico. No, the American flag is not a complicated symbol. It is the symbol of the greatest nation in the history of the world,
5: which
14: fought two world wars against totalitarianism and asked for nothing except of plots land to bury our dead abroad. And I mean, please. And Friday night, this guy's running for the United States Senate in the state that featured Friday Night Lights.
5: It's crazy.
14: Please, I want him to go out and spend every Friday night at a high school football game.
5: Thanks so much, Carl Rove.

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0: This is The Ox, and I'm on the road for you all year. 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Ox Across America title sponsors are Mike Bryant with Bradshaw Bryant Law Office and Coyles Flags and Flagpoles. 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
1: News, I'm Paul Stevens. President Trump suggesting in a Friday speech on Long Island that he could take the unprecedented step of declaring the Strait of Hormuz as a U.S. territory. However,
2: Iran's deputy foreign minister, the latest to weigh in via X, saying, quote, the Strait of Hormuz cannot be seized by tweet, nor by aircraft carrier, nor by issuing an order.
1: Fox's Jonathan Hunt. Luigi Mangione pleading guilty to federal stalking charges Friday in connection with the 2024 shooting death of UnitedHealthcare CEO Brian Thompson.
3: He read a prepared statement expressing no remorse, as Thompson's wife and family sat in the courtroom for the first time. Mangione telling a federal judge his motive was anger over his own severe back pain and his belief that the health insurance system worked against patients.
1: And that's Fox's Chan Lee Painter. 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
4: 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Now your local forecast from the Hanson Paving Weather Center.
5: Highs level off around 81 with fog in spots early today under overcast skies with a chance for storms. South winds 5 to 10 miles per hour. Chance of thunderstorms tonight. Lows level off around 62. Partly cloudy skies. Mainly clear skies tomorrow. 80. I'm staff meteorologist Paul Frombly on KNSI. Right now it's 69 degrees.
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6: Fox News, I'm Angelo Bavaro. What's expected to strengthen into Hurricane Lala is closing in on Hawaii.
7: Winds are picking up. Today is really the day that conditions will start deteriorating across Hawaii. Up first for impacts is the Big Island, which is south of us. They are under a hurricane warning there.
6: Fox's Katie Byrne. House Speaker Mike Johnson says Republicans are using the budget reconciliation process to help advance key parts of the Save America Act.
8: We added election integrity, the Save America Act, with some funding for troops and farmers. I don't think anybody who has common sense can vote against that. And we're awaiting the Senate's action so we can move it and get it to the president's desk.
6: That act has remained stalled in the Senate. Iran's chief justice says that country is the, quote, owner and ruler of the Strait of Hormuz after President Trump said the U.S. could make that waterway its territory. 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
9: High temperatures reach up to 81 this afternoon under overcast skies with a chance of thunderstorms. Winds out of the southwest, 5 to 10 miles per hour. Partly cloudy skies tonight, chance of thunderstorms. Lows dip down to about 62. Mainly sunny skies tomorrow. Highs level off around 80. I'm meteorologist Paul Trombley on KNSI. Currently 70.
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1: News. I'm Carmen Roberts. President Trump ramps up economic pressure on Iran, but Tehran is betting high oil and gas prices will force him to back down.
2: Pretty soon I'll be declaring the Hormuz Strait a territory of the United States.
3: Perhaps he's talking figuratively, meaning that the U.S. would keep that blockade to keep controlling the strait, at least in the president's view. Iran obviously has a very different view.
1: Fox's Jonathan Hunt in Tel Aviv. The national average for gas in the U.S. is $4.07 a gallon. That is the highest ever for this day. And Virginia State University has lifted the campus lockdown after a mass shooting, but says it is maintaining a strong police presence there. Early this morning, five people were shot and injured, one critically. Police are searching for multiple suspects. 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
0: 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Now your local forecast from the Hanson Paving Weather Center.
4: Cloudy skies expected this afternoon with a slight chance of thunderstorms. Daytime highs approaching 81. Southwesterly winds 5 to 10 miles per hour. Partly cloudy skies tonight. Chance for storms. Lows around 62. High of 80 tomorrow. Mainly clear. I'm staff meteorologist Paul Frobley on KNSI. Right now, 72.
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1: Yeah, and first off, let me just remind everyone, United in the States comes out, my brand new book, The Six Crucial Moments That Forged the American Miracle that you're going to love. Just did the book on tape. Go to November. It's coming out October 13th. I usually come out in November. We're coming out early. So BrianKilmeade.com to find out where I'm going to be live. But now let's find out what else you need to know. Travis Kelce opened up on his wedding, saying he exchanged vows with this woman named, how do you say it, Taylor Swift? First time I'm hearing of this. He talked about how much he liked his wedding.
2: Wedding was the best night of my life, and I appreciate everybody who came out and celebrated and, had fun with us. So it was a crazy night. It was full of a lot of celebration, but it's football, baby. MSG, man. You know, I always told myself I'd go for a playoff game when the Knicks were rocking, and my wife went. When I was stuck in a mini camp, so I didn't get my opportunity to go then. So it's kind of cool to be able to, live out my childhood dream of being in that venue and, the mecca of all sports venues, being able to get married in there. Can't thank, the owners of MSG for allowing us to get the opportunity to do that, knowing that we wanted a private event and everything. So it was perfect. And the AC was cooking, baby. That was the best part.
1: It was 110 degrees out in the middle of not only the Knicks winning, but then you had the World Cup raging right in the middle of Midtown. But look, he's having a great life. Married a fantastic talent. I assume she's a great person. Travis Kelce, the Kelce's still on a roll. He's in his 14th season with the Chiefs. And now let's see if he can reclaim his greatness. Pete, he has not been great the last couple of years, nor have the Chiefs.
3: Definitely looked like he could have possibly retired after last season because he had such a down thing. But did you catch what he said at the end about the AC cranking? Now, you remember that was the time when the mayor was asking people to have the temperature set to, 75 degrees? And everybody was wondering, will MSG follow the mayor's guidelines? But obviously they didn't.
1: You think he's taking a shot at the mayor?
3: I don't think he was taking a shot, but what I caught was the fact that he confirmed that the AC was cranking at MSG when everybody else in New York City was told, keep the AC
1: This is another reason why I don't like rich people, right? us middle-class people trying to earn living paycheck to paycheck have to live in 75 degrees.
3: Marrying
1: a rich person gets an arena for a wedding.
3: And it's MSG, not just any arena.
1: I like this. I like to thank everyone coming out celebrating with us. Listen, the whole world would have celebrated with you. We weren't invited. Not only that, nobody was allowed to leak anything about it. Oh, thanks for celebrating with me. Don't say a word. Crazy. Next. World War II Memorial on the National Mall is vandalized. This is sickening. I did a feature on this with What Made America Great. It's unbelievably well thought out. It's unbelievably appropriate. But someone hit it with pink spray paint. The fountain overflowing with bubbles. First, I thought they destroyed it. It looked like snow. So they put bubbles in the fountain. Number one, how could you not have cameras on this? This is Washington, D.C. People are looking to blow up symbolic things all the time, but they say there's only temporary cameras and they didn't catch this. You believe that?
3: Yeah, especially if you remember the vandalism that had a few years ago where memorials and monuments were being vandalized and destroyed. You would think, hey, let's make sure we have this covered, but they failed again.
4: Also, we haven't seen a motive for this yet, but why the World War II Memorial? Of all monuments to deface, I know. Why this one?
1: Is that polarizing? What, were you disappointed the Nazis lost? I mean, really? Good point. Next. Lionel Messi having some serious doubts about his soccer's future after his dad passed away at the age of 68. He said, this is what he said in his eulogy. Dad, I still can't believe you're gone. It hasn't really sunk in, or rather, I don't want it to. It's very difficult for me to imagine that I won't see you anymore, that we won't talk anymore. I know you were suffering, and that's for the best, but you left too soon. We had so much to do together. He became basically the GM of Miami. He also is his son's agent, and they had no money growing up. So you see his story in Argentina. He really had almost nothing, but he was so good so early. They played in his hometown team. They thought that would be a goal. And then they realized how good he was. They sent him over to Barcelona, I think at the age of 11. And he ends up starring for the team, being possibly the greatest ever. But it was one of those families that legitimately worked together and actually worked and made his age. I say he plays a little more.
5: 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I've been surfing here since I was a kid. Now, seeing my grandson out on the water, it means everything to me. 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
14: Takes credit. I'm Carmen Roberts, Fox News. President Trump says violent crime in the U.S. dropped sharply, posting its biggest one-year drop on record. Speaking on New York's Long Island yesterday, he cited FBI figures that show murders plunged 18% in 2025 from the year before. Fox's Alex Hogan has more.
15: According to the FBI, homicides in the last year dropped by at least 18%. President Trump at this event on Long Island yesterday praised law enforcement while highlighting a lot of these crime statistics.
16: Together with law enforcement partners nationwide to restore law and order in America. Very simple. A very simple phrase, isn't it? And with these professionals, it's a very easy thing to do. You have to give them, you have to let them do their job.
15: Violent crime decreased by about 9%. Rape decreased by more than 7%. Cases of robbery decreased by roughly 18%. Property crime dropped by 12%. And aggravated assault decreased by roughly 7%.
14: After a South Carolina GOP primary to replace the late U.S. Senator Lindsey Graham full term, voters will now choose between his sister, Senator Darlene Graham, and Congressman Ralph Norman, who advanced to the runoff. And he tells Fox News,
17: "We've got a country to save. Darlene is not my opponent. Socialism and communism is my opponent. And that's what I will fight for, and that's what we've got to stop. And the dangerous part is that America's at a tipping point. We've got to have true conservatives. She just doesn't have a record, and I do."
14: And Virginia State University near Richmond lifts a campus lockdown after an early morning shooting near the dorms injured 5 people, 1 critically. The other 4 suffered non-life-threatening injuries. Police are searching for multiple suspects, and university says it's maintaining a strong police presence on campus. 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
14: Tropical storm Lala is bringing heavy rain, strong winds, and dangerous surf to Hawaii with the hurricane conditions possible on the Big Island. Fox's Katie Byrne has more from Honolulu.
15: We're already seeing tropical storm force wind gusts hitting the Big Island. That's south of us here in Honolulu. We are under a tropical storm warning that's in effect, and we saw long lines at gas stations and stores here as families stocked up ahead of the possible power outages we could be dealing with. Across Honolulu, businesses are also putting sandbags in place. They're bracing for possible flooding, and the potential impacts are significant. More than 2 feet of rain is possible in some areas. We could see mudslides and waves reaching 20 feet. And with the storm closing in, officials say the message is simple, especially for visitors. Know what you'll do before conditions turn dangerous.
14: And the storm is now about 300 miles southeast of Honolulu and only 4 miles an hour shy of becoming a hurricane. Luigi Mangione pleaded guilty yesterday to federal charges in the 2024 killing of UnitedHealthcare CEO Brian Thompson outside a Manhattan hotel. Fox's CB Cotton has more from New York City.
0: His defense attorneys are arguing that putting Mangione on trial in New York State Court would violate New York State's double jeopardy protections. Now that Mangione has admitted to killing UnitedHealthcare CEO Brian Thompson, he pleaded guilty to federal charges of stalking resulting in death. Mangione's defense team has formally filed that motion asking the judge to dismiss the upcoming state trial, which is scheduled to begin on September 8th. During yesterday's confession, Thompson's wife wiped away tears. The family also released a statement saying, in part, quote, nothing will ease the pain of losing him.
14: And sentencing is set for December 18th. Prosecutors plan to ask for life in prison. I'm Carmen Roberts. This is Fox News.
19: 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Now your local forecast from the Hanson Paving Weather Center.
2: Slight chance for storms this afternoon. Otherwise, mainly cloudy skies expected. High temperatures reach up to 81. Southwest winds, 5 to 10 miles per hour. Partly cloudy tonight. Chance for storms. Lows around 62. Mainly sunny skies tomorrow. High temperatures reach up to 80. I'm Staff Meteorologist Paul Fromley on KNSI. Right now, it's 73 degrees.
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25: 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So I look over at my friend Niles Gens, and just as the everything is fading and we're running out of time, and I said, Niles, I am scared to death to retire. And it's not a money thing.
26: Yeah, it's a common theme, I guess, for people. Some people won't admit it. Oh, no, retirement's going to be great. Well, it will be, of course.
25: Yeah.
26: But the biggest problem with retirement that you and I have, and we've talked for 12 years now on air
25: right. And
26: off air, time. You know, what are you going to do with your time?
25: Mm-hmm.
26: Okay. You want to be productive. You want to be active. Stay active, again, for lack of another word I can't think of. But you want to stay involved in not only your family but the community.
25: Yeah.
26: So you're busy. I would say without a doubt, you know, we have 1,000 plus retired clients, right. Well over 1,000. Looking at the ones that are the happiest are not the ones with the biggest bank account or the biggest brokerage account or the biggest, you know, accounts.
25: Yeah.
26: They're the ones that stay active. Okay. So I had a client in yesterday. His wife passed away a little over a year ago. And you've been there.
25: That's a tough one.
26: It's a tough phase in his life right now. He's staying busy, going to grandkids' baseball games and softball games, and competitive frisbee, he told me, his kids play now down the cities.
25: Yeah.
26: Grandkids, I should say. But he's finding a kind of a loss. Like you said, you know, I did 50-some years with my spouse. We did things, and now I'm by myself. You know, I say, how do you go on a vacation, you know, by yourself? Mm-hmm. You know, how do you do this, you know, by yourself? Obviously, you've been there, done that. But again, you need to stay active in retirement. Mm-hmm. That's why I say plant the seeds now while you're working.
25: Yeah.
26: So when you do retire or you get retired, however you want to look at it, that you have something to go to.
25: It is suddenly within the past couple of weeks, it's just kind of wormed its way into my head.
26: Yeah. I often think of it, you know, Bob, you and I are in our 60s. You're a little further along than I am in your 60s.
25: You always like to point that out,
26: don't you? Well, you are older. You respect your elders.
25: Oh, I see.
26: If you want to talk to someone about retirement, you know, if you just want to sit down and talk about retirement, you know, I get 1,000-plus clients that are retired.
25: Right.
26: I can tell you what they go through and things like that and need to prepare yourself. Scares my bejeebers out of my family of Niles retiring someday.
25: Yeah.
26: Because they know I have a case of busyitis. Mm-hmm. I mean, to sit and watch, first off, I haven't been to a movie theater in years. Why? You got to sit there.
25: Yeah, exactly.
26: They won't say, okay, could you put that on pause?
25: Yeah, I got to go walk around for a while.
26: Yeah, I got to get the kinks out of my back or my legs. And I understand the new movie theaters, you know, they can bring you if you want a drink, they can bring you a drink. They can bring you
25: Barca loungers. It's wonderful. Yeah,
26: bacon cheeseburger and fries.
25: Sure.
26: And I'd love to sit by a bunch of strangers eating right behind my ear and smacking food. I'd love to do that someday. But again, we're getting kind of off track. You need to find a purpose before retirement. So mm-hmm. when you retire, you have that purpose. Could it be volunteering at the VA hospital here in town? Great idea.
25: Yeah.
26: Could it be volunteering at the Quiet Oaks, grade schools? Could it be pick up a carpentry class and start making cabinets take an art class, take a cooking class? So we've talked off air, I'd love to take a culinary cooking class.
25: Yep.
26: You know, because I love to cook, or maybe take a barbecue class. But find something when you wake up every morning and go, I got nothing to do. I think I'll turn on the TV and sit there all day.
25: That's my biggest fear. I do not want to turn into that slug.
26: Well, I'd get rid of the TV for one.
25: That's a good idea.
26: Don't even have it.
25: Yeah.
26: But again, so we'll keep talking about that for the years that we're continuing to do the show.
25: All right. Now, Niles Gens is in studio with us. 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And I have said this for years, not all financial advisors are created equal. And I think you have brought in some some documentation that proves that, yes, sir.
26: So there's a scare tactic out there. I do search the internet for content for the radio show.
25: Yep.
26: And to keep abreast of what's going on in my industry. It's evolving. This AI thing is jumping in all over. On the way up here, you had a news thing on AI. Yeah. But there's a misinformation out there. And there's a scare tactic. And I hate it when people scare people into doing something.
25: Yeah.
26: Okay. So when you're 65 and older, the vast majority of you listening today will go on Medicare.
25: Right.
26: Okay. I have not because I have group insurance at work and I need to maintain the group insurance for my wife because she's 3 years younger.
25: Right.
26: Okay. So when Helene hits 65, then we will look at Medicare.
25: You know, you and I are in the same boat. Kat's younger than I am, too, so she is on our insurance through the radio station.
26: Okay.
25: Yeah, it just makes sense, right?
26: It does. But there's a thing out there called IRMA. E-R-M-A-A, IRMA. And I forget, I have it on my phone what those letters stand for. But what IRMA...
25: It's right by your water bottle.
26: Oh, okay. Thanks, Bob.
25: You bet it's black.
26: It's black like my... So there's a thing called IRMA. And what IRMA pertains to is that what it's called income-related monthly adjustment amount.
25: Income-related. Okay.
26: Yep. So IRMA stands again for the Medicare looks back at your adjusted gross income from 2 years ago.
1: Okay.
26: Your modified adjusted gross income, MAGAI. And what that does is sets your premium then what you're going to pay for Medicare Part B and Medicare Part D. Okay. B is outpatient medical care. Mm-hmm. D is prescription drugs.
1: Right.
26: Okay. Part A, if you're still working, that comes out of your paycheck every 2 weeks, however you get paid.
1: Right.
26: You're paying half. The boss is paying half. If you're self-employed, you're paying the whole thing yourself. And I don't recall what the percentages are. So when you turn 65, Medicare is going to say, here's what your premium is going to be for Medicare Part B and D. So let's focus on B. Mm-hmm. Okay. They look at your tax return from 2 years ago. Okay. The vast majority of the people listening today, your Medicare Part B will be $202.90 a month, $202.90. And if your spouse is 65 and older, same thing, $202.90 per month.
1: Okay. You have like what the income guidelines were there?
26: I do. For those folks? So that is if for an individual can make up to $109,000 of a modified adjusted gross income back in 2024. Remember, they go back 2 years.
1: Sure.
26: A married couple filing jointly can make double that, $218,000. So if your adjusted gross income on your tax return is below $218,000 as a married couple, your premium will be $202.90 per month.
1: Per person.
26: Per person.
1: Wow.
26: So what the scare tactic people say, you got to be careful with your income before you retire because your Medicare Part B premiums will be $400 or $500 a month.
1: That's what I thought mine were going
26: to
1: be.
26: No, contraire. Okay.
1: Yay.
26: You have to make up to $218,000 as a married couple. Now, there are married couples out there that are making more than $218,000. But the vast majority of listeners today are below 218.
1: I think so.
26: So don't let these people scare you. And I've been catching this like crazy on the internet. When you sell your house that you live in, that will affect your Medicare Part B premiums. Probably not. Okay. Because if you sell your home, and I'll just read it to you. Can selling your home affect your IRMA? IRMA, again, income-related monthly adjusted amount, which is affects your Medicare Part B premium. Yes, selling your house can affect IRMA. The profit of the sale of the home counts as capital gain, increasing your modified adjusted gross income. Because Medicare bases premiums on your tax return from 2 years prior, a large home sale will trigger higher Part B and Part D premiums. If that's the only thing you were told, you're going, holy crap.
1: Yes, sir.
26: But you got to keep reading, okay? Your primary resident exclusion. If you've lived in your primary residence, your homesteaded residence, two of the last 5 years as a married couple, you can have $500,000 of gains and not be taxed. So it won't go on your tax return. So let's say you bought your house years ago for $200,000.
1: Yeah.
26: Because the home prices nowadays, it's gone up to $400,000. Right. I don't know if that's a good example or not.
1: Sure.
26: Okay. So the profit is $200,000.
1: Right.
26: Well, the shysters out there will say, well, you made $200,000 on your house. That's going to make your Medicare Part B premium go up because you went over that $218,000.
1: Yeah.
26: Yeah. You probably jumped up to the $400,000, where your premiums are going to be $649 a month. The first $500,000 as a married couple doesn't count as income, a profit. But these shysters out there, and you probably noticed I've had hair in the back of my neck. It's going up.
1: You're getting red.
26: The veins in my neck are going up.
1: Yeah.
26: Don't listen to these shysters out there. And that's the only word I can use on the radio show. Okay. They want you to come in the office. It's like a carrot in front of your nose. You ever been to a greyhound race where those dogs run around circle? They run that rabbit in the rail?
1: Yeah.
26: Don't chase that rabbit.
1: Don't chase the rabbit, okay? For sure.
26: Deal with a reputable, if it's not against financial, that's fine. But deal with a financial advisor that understand that can hold this in their hand. If you want one of these, give us a whistle at the office. I'll send this to you.
1: Remember when we were talking about Jimmy Walker being on TV and doing this Medicare baloney and some of the other guys that are out there too?
26: Yep.
25: I see this on television a lot. Okay. It's an out and out lie. It scared me.
26: It's nothing but a scare tactic. You call the 1-800
25: retire now
26: number.
25: Yeah.
26: And get you in the office. That they're going to talk about that. Oh, I guess it doesn't apply to you. By the way, since you're here.
25: Golly.
26: But again, you got to understand this stuff.
25: Yeah. Okay?
26: But don't get sucked into these scams that are out there. Okay. I don't know if that's the right word for this thing or not.
25: It's a scam.
26: But be careful.
25: Yeah.
26: Okay, so I that popped up on my phone 3 or 4 times yesterday. He said, Niles, you're on the internet snooping for stuff? Yeah, I want to see what's going on out there. What these people are doing to entice people to call. Okay.
25: Yeah.
26: But if you want this chart, give us a call. Laura will be in the office about 8:45. I'll get there about 9:05. Why don't you wait till I get there?
25: Wow.
26: So I can tell her. So we can just email this to you or scan it or whatever, okay? But it's the Medicare 2026 goes back in your 2024 income. So next year being 2027 goes on the 25 income. Now, granted, if you have a sale of a commercial property or a farm,
25: right,
26: or you liquidated a bunch of assets, you got to be aware of this. It still surprises me. I've had people in the office at Niles. We sold an apartment building. We had a big taxable gain. And all of a sudden, our Medicare jumped up. I said, didn't your CPA or your financial planner tell you? No, they didn't.
25: Yeah.
26: Well, you got to know this stuff because it will affect some of you out there if you're selling property or doing a Roth conversion.
25: Yep.
26: Roth conversion, another buzz phrase that gets people enticed to call people's offices.
25: Mm-hmm.
26: Just you got to know this stuff.
25: Folks, it's your money. It's the rest of your life. We don't have time for mistakes once you hit a certain number.
26: Yep. So, but again, be careful. So that's my vent for today.
25: Wow, that's amazing.
26: Yeah, so there's my vent, okay? So I did mention last week about the calculators that are now available on our website. So there are 8 of them, Bob, if my fingers still work. When should I take Social Security? How fast could extra payments make you debt-free? So, example, Parker and Tori, our youngest son and his wife, are now in debt, okay?
25: Yep.
26: As of last Thursday, they purchased a home not too far from Cathedral here in town and took out a 30-year mortgage.
25: Sure.
26: So before they signed the papers on the closing, I said, Parker, please send me the papers so I can check the numbers for you.
25: Yeah.
26: I did find some issues with the closing.
25: Uh-huh.
26: So I said, no, you get a hold of that closing bank guy and you fix this. So knocked off about $3,000 because dad looked at it.
25: Sure.
26: Okay? Anywho's. So I said, here's your payments going to be, okay? I said, tell the bank you want to make an extra $200 a month payment.
25: Right.
26: Why do I want to do that? Parker, can you afford an extra $200? Yeah, no problem. It's going to knock 15 years off that mortgage. So in 15 years, Parker's 30.
25: Yeah.
26: So when you're 45, if you're still in that house, which I don't know, who knows if they will be or not, you're 45, you have a house that's paid for. And then that payment that you're making, you can start putting that into additional money to your retirement accounts. Now, there's a new school of thought out there. So never pay off your house. Always have a mortgage on it. Use that money. Leverage that money. I get it. I do understand math. Okay. I still, though, like the gut check, me personally, of having no bills.
25: Mm-hmm.
26: I can't tell you how great it feels for clients of ours, Holly and I personally, where you go down to the mailbox and there's no bills in there. it's junk stuff.
25: Yeah.
26: Okay.
25: Yeah.
26: Where I can walk from the, we have a long driveway. I can walk from the mailbox and just stop at the recycling bin and the garbage on the way to, Helen goes, anything in the mail? Nope. Nothing.
25: Nice.
26: Yeah. But again, how fast extra payments can make you debt free? There's a calculator
25: right there.
26: How much does waiting a year to start saving cost me? Procrastination.
25: Right.
26: How much life insurance do I have? Okay. I'm a firm believer of life insurance. What can I safely spend in retirement? What's your financial fitness score? Will my savings cover college? Okay. Will my current savings grow enough for retirement? These are all calculators on our website are there for you to use. We don't hunt people down when they use these calculators. You'll be able to listen to a video, listen to instructions before you do it. If you want help deciphering the numbers after you look at them, then you can click a button and then we'll reach out to you. If you don't click that button, then no reaching.
25: Right.
26: Okay. It's that simple. Yeah. Okay. But again, it's Gentz Financial, G-E-N-T-Z, financial.com. Go to the right. It says calculators. Click on it. Use the tell your kids about this.
25: Oh, for sure. Yeah. Why wouldn't you sit down with your family like on a Sunday afternoon or a Saturday afternoon or whatever and pull this stuff up and just go through all of this stuff with everybody in the family?
26: This should be a high school
25: course. Yes.
26: This should be the high school. Your teachers out there should be showing this to your
25: Absolutely.
26: Students. Let them use it.
25: Yeah.
26: I don't get charged any more if 5 people use it today or 50 people use it today. Yep. It don't cost me any different.
25: You know, okay, the service you would be doing to the young people of America today?
26: High school, college kids should be on this stuff here.
25: Yes.
26: Because that's who designed it, was a college kid.
25: Well, and let's just look at where our world is. If you think that life is going to get any easier in the United States of America, there's no way.
26: Well, it's we've
25: financially always, speaking.
26: We've always had a challenge. If you think, I was just thinking about this the other day. So you and I, as teenagers, our parents didn't have any money.
25: No.
26: Nothing.
25: Not till they sold the farm. Then there was finally some money.
26: Well, our farm's still in the family. So,
25: I know. I understand.
26: They never... But we didn't starve. You know, I always remember roast beef and carrots and taters for supper. Absolutely. Or pork chops. You know, we got fed.
25: Yeah.
26: Okay, you got your 2 pair of jeans for school and
25: you made it work.
26: You
25: man.
26: Blew a hole in it. Mom patched it. You know, that type of thing. You your bet. 1 pair of tennis shoes. And, you know, I talked to my grandkids now. You only had 2 pair of pants. Yeah.
25: How about the miracle of iron-on patches? Remember when that happened?
26: Yeah, my mom was excellent. Yeah, I do remember those. My mom was a good sewer.
25: Yeah.
26: She could sew a pair of jeans and no problem.
25: Sure.
26: And being a teenage boy, or a boy, it blew out jeans. But the point is, the kids nowadays, and don't hold, there's some great teenagers.
25: Yeah, and you're not ripping on anybody.
26: Oh, God. I love the teenagers that are out there you right bet. Now. I have grandkids who are teenagers. Yep. And you do too, okay? I think kids nowadays are great.
25: Yeah.
26: Okay? They're intelligent. They say, well, they're stupid. No, they're not.
25: They're smarter in a different way.
26: They're different. We were different than our parents.
25: Sure. We are.
26: Yeah. My dad and I were not the same two people at all. Totally opposite.
25: And it shows. Not for your parents. That's not what I'm saying.
26: I thought you hit.
25: No. We are different than our parents were, and it really shows.
26: But it's always going to be. So let's look back at a flashback.
25: Okay.
26: As we're doing right now.
25: Yeah.
26: Okay. Times have changed over the years. Will times change in the future?
25: Every day.
26: I would assume so.
25: You bet.
26: Okay. Are there going to be challenges in the future? Has there always been challenges? Yes. Are the challenges more prevalent now than in the past? Yes. Because those 5 TVs you got in here.
25: Oh, yeah.
26: You got 4 computer screens in here.
25: Yeah.
26: Each of us carries a smartphone in our pocket, which is not to think they're not that smart. Okay. Yeah. But we're getting inundated with information constantly. Okay. So we have to figure out how we're going to handle that. So that comes down to the point of your retirement. Why we do this show. You got to figure out your retirement. Mm-hmm. I'm a firm believer of telling the whole story, okay? So generally speaking, Medicare Part B premium is $202.90 a month per person. So husband and wife, that'd be times 2 if you're both over 65. Husband and wife filing a joint tax return, their modified adjusted gross income, Medicare goes back 2 years.
25: Okay.
26: So the 2024 tax return, if your modified adjusted gross income as a married couple filing jointly is below $218,000 of modified adjusted gross income, you have the standard Medicare Part B premium of $202.90 per person. If your income filing jointly goes from $218,000 to $274,000, again, filing jointly, a modified adjusted gross income, your premium goes to $284.10 a month. 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
25: Yeah.
26: So you sold your home and you made $250,000 a profit from what you paid for it and what you sold it.
25: Mm-hmm.
26: So the shysters will say out there, well, now your income $150,000, you made $250,000 on the house. 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
25: because
26: $400,000. Mm-hmm. Your Medicare Part B premium will go from $202.90 a month to $527.50. 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
25: Yes, it is.
26: They are not telling you the whole story.
25: You know, folks, and okay? You will see this so much out there. 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
2: I'm Daria Albinger, batting down the hatches, Hawaii. A hurricane warning is now in effect for the islands as they prepare for Lala. This is a big lumbering system which could bring strong wind and heavy rain to the islands, and the Big Island could take the brunt of this storm. There is a runoff in South Carolina's Republican nomination for U.S. Senate, but Congressman Ralph Norman tells Fox News he is the right person for the job.
3: My agenda is very simple. Save Act. Save Act, Save Act. And if it means nuking the filibuster, I will do that. If it means putting the walk, having the walking filibuster, I will do that.
2: Norman faces Darlene Graham. She's the sister of the late Senator Lindsey Graham and was nominated by the governor to serve the rest of his term. The election is August 25th. The candidates will debate this coming Tuesday. 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
1: 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Now your local forecast from the Hanson Paving Weather Center.
4: Slight chance for storms this afternoon. Otherwise, mainly cloudy skies expected. High temperatures reach up to 81. Southwest winds 5 to 10 miles per hour. Partly cloudy tonight. Chance for storms. Lows around 62. Mainly sunny skies tomorrow. High temperatures reach up to 80. I'm Staff Meteorologist Paul Fromley on KNSI. Right now, it's 73 degrees.
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5: When you need to know, your weather is on KNSI. Now your local forecast from the Hanson Paving Weather Center.
6: Slight chance for storms this afternoon. Otherwise, mainly cloudy skies expected. High temperatures reach up to 81. Southwest winds 5 to 10 miles per hour. Partly cloudy tonight. Chance for storms. Lows around 62. Mainly sunny skies tomorrow. High temperatures reach up to 80. I'm Staff Meteorologist Paul Fromley on KNSI. Right now, it's 73 degrees.
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8: 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Here's what's happening on this week's show.
9: Who's better at investing money, men or women? And does your investing style really matter? We'll have this story.
10: A lot of the research has actually been done on individual investors, and you tend to see some clear patterns of outperformance with them as well.
9: Then, is it possible to predict adult criminal behavior by studying kids? The results of new research say yes. We'll talk to an expert.
11: We identified some children who had been abused and others not, and we followed those kids over time to look at their developmental patterns and eventually now looking at their adult behavior.
9: Those two stories and much more are coming your way on this week's InfoTrack. Stay with us. The show begins right after this.
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8: 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Here's your host, Chris Whitting.
9: It's a recognized fact that men and women think differently, and that goes for their approach to financial investing too. But which does better, and which gets higher returns? InfoTrack's Roy Mackey is here with the story. Roy?
15: Thank you, Chris. Our guest is financial expert Meredith Jones. She's the author of Women of the Street, Why Female Money Managers Generate Higher Returns and How You Can Too. I think many people would be surprised that women investors outperform men. Are we talking about professional money managers or individual investors?
10: We're actually talking about both, interestingly enough. So when you look at the body of research, you do have a body of research that clearly demonstrates that professional money managers, such as hedge fund managers, that women do have a demonstrated edge there. But a lot of the research, because the number of women professional money managers is so low, has actually been done on individual investors. And you tend to see some clear patterns of outperformance with them as well.
15: And can you give us any general numbers as far as percentages of how great the difference is?
10: If you look at hedge funds, for example, female-run hedge funds over a 6.5-year period actually generated a return that was 6 percentage points higher than the universe at large. So they also outperformed on a 1, 3, and 5-year basis, so across all of the various time periods. And as you know, 6 percentage points is quite a meaningful difference. If you were to look, for example, at another study that looked at brokerage accounts, for example, I think they looked at something like 35,000 brokerage accounts. On average, women outperformed by about 1 percentage point a year, which again, as we know with compounding, does add up over time as well.
15: Now, what you've done in this book is kind of examine some of the reasons behind this and some of the specific characteristics that maybe account for women's differences. One of those is less overconfidence. Why is that so important?
10: Well, when you are overconfident about your investments, you tend to believe that your decisions are right. So everything you buy, it's the right time to buy it. It's the right thing to buy. Everything you sell, it's the right time to sell it. It was the right thing to sell. And what that has a tendency to make people do is overtrade. Because if you always think you're right, then the desire to go and churn those positions to get into the next thing you know you're right about is very strong. And we all know that over time, trading too much can seriously erode returns.
15: So it sounds like the buy and hold mentality is in your favor.
10: Women do tend to be a little bit better at maintaining conviction in their positions and really are tend to be longer term investors. When I interviewed the 11 women-run funds for the book, some of them had had positions in their portfolios for 10, 15 years even. So they can be quite long-term investors. And in addition, they tend to not get shaken out of positions quite as easily. So if you were to look at the market, there was a study done on IRA accounts, and women were 10% less likely to sell at the bottom of the market than men were.
15: Interesting. One of the other things you write about is how women have more out-of-the-box thinking. Can you explain what that means?
10: There's such a thing in investing called herd mentality, and you do see that in individual investors, and you even see it in professional investors. So there was a story that came out last year that showed that 15 of the largest hedge funds all had very large positions in one stock, which happened to be, in this case, AIG. And so what tends to happen when you have people kind of flocking to one position is that, you know, you get a lot of volatility in that stock. When people rush in, it goes up. When people rush out, it can really bottom out. Women tend to look a little more further afield for their positions. And so they're not necessarily looking for what's hot. They're looking for what makes sense to them, what they can research, and really investments that they believe in and feel like they can buy and hold.
15: Another thing you write about is rule-based investing, and that seems to be something that women are more comfortable with. Can you explain what rule-based investing is and why is that more effective than other means?
10: Well, rule-based investing can really help to manage the emotions that come from investing. You know, we've all had positions that we've been tempted to fall in love with, right? So you buy something and you keep thinking to yourself, even if it's not performing particularly well, I know it's going to come back to me. And that doesn't always happen. You have to be very diligent to separate out emotions from your investing. And so what rule-based investing does is it gives you some parameters that you can use to help keep emotions out of your decision making. So for example, maybe you never purchase a stock that's more than 10% of your overall portfolio, or any investment that's more than 10% of your overall portfolio, so that you don't end up too concentrated in too few investments, which of course can really wreak havoc if one of those investments goes down. Another way to be a rule-based investor is maybe if an investment goes down by 2-5%, you decide that you want to sell automatically in those situations. And what that can keep you from doing is, like I said, falling in love with the stock and kind of riding it to the bottom. Now, it's important to remember that doesn't mean you can't get back into the stock, but what it does is it forces you to take a step back and reevaluate your investment thesis, again, getting the emotion out of the equation.
15: Our guest on InfoTrack is financial expert Meredith Jones. She's the author of Women of the Street, Why Female Money Managers Generate Higher Returns, and How You Can Too. Meredith, you did a lot of research for this book. What was the most surprising thing you learned?
10: Really, what I wanted to do when I was researching this book was to demonstrate that there was a sustainable competitive advantage and a reason for Wall Street to seek out female talent. You know, it shouldn't be a feel-good measure. Wall Street isn't exactly a feel-good environment. It's a for-profit environment. So one of the reasons why I think that there haven't been more women involved in investing is because there hasn't been this clear case for why they may add value. And so I was a little surprised, and I will admit very pleased, that the case for adding women to investment staff or hiring female managers was as strong as it was.
15: Aside from checking the gender of a fund manager when you're buying a mutual fund, for example, what can people take away from this as far as something that can help an individual investor?
10: I think people really want to take a moment to think about the behavior of their money managers. And does it make sense to have all of their money with a group of people who are likely to behave the same way when the markets are going up or when the markets are going down? You know, the concept of diversification is not a new one. You diversify based on the number of funds that you have. You diversify based on geography, based on the type of investment, based on duration, based on liquidity. But this idea that maybe you want to diversify based on behavior is a new one, but I think it's something that will gain a lot of traction.
15: How has Wall Street changed? Because a couple of generations ago, there were very few women there.
10: And there still are. I think that the industry standard estimate is that only about 5% of the people taking risk with capital on Wall Street are women. If you look at the hedge fund industry, the ratio is about 80-1, men to women. If you look at private equity, the numbers are even lower than that. I did a quick check at one point just for my own enjoyment to see how many men there were named John, James, William, or Robert for each one female investor. And in the hedge fund world, there are 11 men named John, James, William, or Robert for every one female investor that's investing with hedge funds. On the private equity side, there are 6 men named John, James, William, or Robert for every zero female-run private equity fund. So the numbers are still really, really skewed at this point. And I think that's something that really does need to change. You know, when you look at the wealth that is controlled by women, about 50%, like 51.3% of wealth is currently controlled by women. That number is expected to go up to 66% by 2030, I think. And so when you think about that versus 5% of the money managers are women, those numbers are really skewed.
15: Meredith, what sort of advice could you offer to a young woman who may be interested in a career in the financial industry?
10: It's really important to demonstrate that the way that you approach the market and the fact that it's different can be a true value add. Trying to get in and do things the way that the guys do them is not going to be the way to go forward, because again, I think this whole idea that you can generate returns and you can generate diversification benefits from being a woman, I think that's going to catch on. And so to any woman that's out there that is considering a career in investments, you know, I say that you should leverage that. In addition, find a mentor. Every single woman that I interviewed had a strong, either formal or informal mentor relationship, and sometimes several. And then, of course, networking is really critical. You know, you find new investments, you find new investors. There's no end to the way that you can boost your financial career by having a good network.
15: Financial expert Meredith Jones, the author of Women of the Street, Why Female Money Managers Generate Higher Returns, and How You Can Too. 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
10: There is. You can visit aboutmjones.com.
15: All right. Well, thank you again for joining us on InfoTrack.
10: Thank you so much for having me.
15: And for InfoTrack, I'm Roy Mackey.
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0: 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Once again, here's Chris Whitting.
1: Previous research has suggested that there's a link between those who are abused as children and have later criminal behavior as adults. But some fascinating new research from the University of Washington indicates that troubled behavior in abused kids may predict future criminal tendencies, and the signs may be different between boys and girls. Here to tell us more is the co-author of the study, Professor Todd Herenkohl. He's a professor in social work at the University of Washington. Welcome to the show.
2: Thanks for having me.
1: Well, before we get to the results of your study, tell us how you conducted this research.
2: This was a study, actually, that began more than 30 years ago now, where we identified some children who had been abused and others not, and we followed those kids over time to look at their developmental patterns and eventually now looking at their adult behavior. So it's an ongoing study that spans about a 35-year period.
1: And what were the findings that you've gotten recently?
2: Well, what we found in this particular study is that child abuse seems to set in motion for boys and girls a slightly different pattern, depending on whether or not we're talking about boys or girls. So for girls, we found that this internalizing pattern of behavior was predictive of adult crime. And for boys, it appeared more so that externalizing behaviors were more linked to crime in adulthood.
1: Can you describe what you mean by those externalizing?
2: Yeah, so the externalizing behaviors are things that we typically think of as more consistent with acting out behavior in young kids. So acting aggressively, getting in fights, screaming, perhaps being mean to others. So those are the types of behaviors that we found to be related to later criminal behavior for boys, but that wasn't the case for girls. For girls, it was things more consistent with feeling depressed, being withdrawn from others, socially isolated. So things that would be a little bit harder, perhaps, to detect if we're looking at outward signs of problems.
1: Was there any comparison made as far as the income levels of the families?
2: Well, in this particular study, as we do in many others, we actually control for the income of families such that we set sort of the playing field equal here with respect to family income. So we account for that in the analysis.
1: What types of crimes were you looking at? I mean, was this like murders or was it more petty crimes?
2: Not so much murders, but we did look at a full range of criminal behavior in adulthood. Now, again, keep in mind that these are self-reported crimes, so these are the individuals themselves are telling us about the things that they were involved in. But they range from, you know, things consistent, again, with aggression, acting out in various ways, stealing, using strong-arm methods to obtain things from others, cheating. So there are a range of things that we included in the measure as a way to try to capture all of the things that may be considered criminal-type behaviors.
1: We're talking on InfoTrack with Todd Herenkohl, who is a University of Washington social work professor, talking about a study linking child abuse with adult crime. How did you track, Professor, abuse in the children? Because sometimes this is a hidden thing, and the child might not want to talk about it.
2: In this study, we look at or have assessed child abuse in a number of different ways. One of the ways in which we've done that is to use child welfare records early on where there's substantiated or documented cases of abuse and sometimes neglect. In this particular case, we actually relied on parents to tell us, again, this is back in the 1970s, about the kinds of disciplining practices that they were using with their children. And some of those would indeed be considered by most experts to be abusive. So these are self-reported behaviors by parents about emotional and physical practices that they use with their children early on.
1: Well, obviously child abuse is a bad thing, but I'm not sure many people, certainly parents, may not be aware that it can lead to criminal behavior later in life.
2: You know, I think that that's quite right, actually. And the other, I think, take home from this is that early signs of problems in kids, whether they be more traditional forms of aggression and acting out, or withdrawn, internalizing, depressed kinds of symptoms, the study suggests that we need to take those things very seriously and realize that if not treated, sometimes that these things can lead to later problems much later in life.
1: Is there anything that our listeners could do to maybe help others with this situation, or if they see this in a family, that they could deal with it somehow? Or maybe you don't have any thoughts on that, I'm just wondering.
2: Oftentimes, we think a lot about how to identify symptoms of child abuse and neglect. And as you mentioned, and as we know, sometimes these things are known to authorities, other times not. And I think that for, you know, adults who come in contact with kids, it's important to pick up on the signs of abuse for sure and to alert the authorities if there is a concern. Again, I think understanding and realizing that early problem behaviors are symptomatic of later problems or sometimes more serious forms of problems, and acting on those by helping families seek support and get the services that they need, I think is also a critical thing. So there definitely are things that we as adults who come in contact with kids can do to reduce the likelihood that early symptoms of abuse and problem behaviors will lead to much later criminal types of action.
1: You mentioned that this study is ongoing. What do you hope or expect to see down the road as this research continues?
2: Crime is just one of many things that we're looking at in this study. Other outcome type categories include health and mental health. And one of the things that we're trying to do right now or planning for right now is a much deeper assessment of physical health, because we know that child abuse is a risk factor for a lot of different kinds of problems much later in life, crime being one, but also health problems. And being able to identify early symptoms of health and intervening with people to reduce their likelihood of developing early onset disease is also a critical factor here, something to explore.
1: Professor Todd Herenkohl from the University of Washington, we want to thank you for joining us. This is fascinating stuff, and thanks for joining us today on InfoTrack.
2: Yeah, thanks so much for having me on.
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6: You said what, Mr. President? I'm Daria Albinger, Fox News. The president has suggested that the U.S. could claim the Strait of Hormuz as a U.S. territory if Iran is defeated. But Tehran says that's not going to happen. Fox's Jonathan Hunt's in Tel Aviv.
7: When he made those comments, there was a touch of sarcasm. Probably safe to say he was talking figuratively rather than literally, meaning that he believes the Central Command U.S. naval blockade can be maintained pretty much indefinitely. But the Iranian leadership saying it is not the U.S. that controls it, it is Iran that controls it. So the deputy foreign minister of Iran saying on X, quote, the Strait of Hormuz cannot be seized by tweet, nor by aircraft carrier, nor by issuing an order, nor by an election speech. So we have this war of words, but neither side seems willing to escalate militarily.
6: The U.S.-Iran war remains ongoing, with neither side backing down, and control of the Strait of Hormuz still very much in question. The Senate is expected to take up the Save America Act when it returns to Washington next month. It would require proof of citizenship to register and photo ID to vote in federal elections. Speaker Mike Johnson on Fox's Saturday in America.
8: Even 72% of Democrats think you ought to have a valid ID to vote. So it's not a controversial proposition, but the Democrats in the Congress are holding it up, and you have to ask yourself why. The president, I think, is right. Some of them just, they want to have the pathway open for cheating.
6: Democrats argue that the Save America Act could disenfranchise some eligible voters who lack access to the required documents and IDs. What is now Hurricane Lala is battering the Big Island with heavy rain and strong winds. A storm has sustained winds of more than 65 miles per hour. It could still get even stronger as it continues to move toward the island. 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
6: The governor of New York, Kathy Hochul, is freeing up $7.25 million to provide legal representation for about 1,400 unaccompanied migrant children who are facing deportation proceedings, and that includes about 250 in detention. Republican Congressman Mike Lawler on Fox's Saturday in America.
11: Kathy Hochul has prioritized the well-being of illegal immigrants over the safety and well-being of New Yorkers.
6: Hochul says the funding was intended to ensure unaccompanied migrant children have legal representation in immigration proceedings. Luigi Mangione's attorney is now looking to dismiss the state charges his client still faces, including murder, after the accused CEO killer pleaded guilty to separate federal charges yesterday.
12: His defense attorneys are arguing that putting Mangione on trial in New York State Court would violate New York State's double jeopardy protections. Now that Mangione has admitted to killing UnitedHealthcare CEO Brian Thompson. He pleaded guilty to federal charges of stalking resulting in death. Mangione's defense team has formally filed that motion asking the judge to dismiss the upcoming state trial, which is scheduled to begin on September 8th. During yesterday's confession, Thompson's wife wiped away tears. The family also released a statement saying in part, quote, nothing will ease the pain of losing him.
6: Fox's C.B. Cotton. Sentencing is set for December 18th. Prosecutors are seeking life in prison. Mangione's attorney is now looking to dismiss the state murder charge that Mangione faces under New York's double jeopardy law. The Democratic National Committee has voted to make South Carolina the party's first presidential primary in 2028. That would push New Hampshire from its traditional first-in-the-nation primary spot for the party. They wanted a first-in-the-nation vote for the 2028 campaign. They say where Black and Latino voters would have more say in the outcome. I'm Daria Albinger. This is Fox News.
5: When you need to know, your weather is on KNSI. Now your local forecast from the Hanson Paving Weather Center.
13: Daytime highs approaching 81 this afternoon under mainly cloudy skies with a chance of thunderstorms. Winds out of the southwest, 5 to 10 miles per hour. Chance for storms tonight, lows around 62, partly cloudy. Daytime highs approaching 80 tomorrow, a blend of clouds and sun. I'm Staff Meteorologist Paul Frombly on KNSI. Currently, it's 77 degrees.
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0: We have 12 years left to cut emissions by at least 50%, if not more. And for everyone who wants to make a joke about that, you may laugh, but your grandkids will not.
1: Well, I guess they're just going to have to worry about that themselves. That was AOC. What was that, Michael? 7 years ago. That was 7 years ago. She was chewing, eating food, making a video of herself, doesn't know what a garbage disposal is. Shocked to learn that lettuce grows in dirt. And we had 12 years. That was 7 years ago. So what does that leave us, Michael? That leaves us 5 years. We have 5 years left to save the planet, stop global warming. Otherwise, the entire planet will die. Earth will die. Alexandria Ocasio-Cortez, number one in the running for the presidency among Democrats who are likely to vote in the primaries, according to a brand new poll. That's right. She's got 22% of the vote from Democrats to be their nominee for president of the United States. AOC does. I wouldn't elect her senior bartender anywhere, but that's me. And isn't that amazing? And then Pete Buttigieg coming in a close second behind AOC for president of the United States. They are something. Yes, they are. Now, Michael Piercy shot a fun photograph. He's got a photograph here of a car, a Maryland car. And it's a, what is that? It's a real nice-looking Toyota. It's a racy Toyota, and it's got a fastback and an air scoop on the back, and it's kind of a graphite gray. It's a real cool-looking car with cool wheels and tires and stuff. Great-looking kind of a race car with a Maryland license plate, and the Maryland license plate is Corn Pop. Corn Pop. It's K-O-R-N-P-O-P. The guy got the Corn Pop license plate in Maryland. That is pretty great. That's a gem, I got to say. And it's a cool car. What kind of car is that? It's a beauty. It's a humdinger, isn't it? It's a real nice one. Looks real fast. It's a super something. And, man, GR. It's got everything going for it. And the license plate is Corn Pop. And Michael Piercy sent the photo out this morning with, he was a bad dude.
2: Corn Pop was a bad dude. And he ran a bunch of bad boys. And I did. Yeah, and back in those days, you see how things have changed. One of the things you had to use, if you used pomade in your hair, you had to wear a bathing cap.
1: Pomade. Yeah, you had to wear a bathing cap. And he said, hey, Esther. He called him Esther Williams. He's calling him Esther Williams because, you know, his references are usually from the 1880s. That's pretty... Yeah, but here's Corn Pop. Pretty cool, I got to say. And it's really a cool-looking car. It's a great-looking little urban race car with a Corn Pop with a K. Remember that. It's Corn Pop with a K. Corn Pop license plate on the guy's car. I love it. And there are no political bumper stickers or anything, any identifiable political anything on the car other than Corn Pop. That's pretty funny. That guy's got a sense of humor. Why do I assume it's a guy? Well, because I'm looking at the car, and the license plate is Corn Pop, so it's I'm guessing the odds are roughly 100% that it's a guy driving it. Isn't that amazing? Just great stuff. Wonderful, wonderful. All right, we have an Alexandria Ocasio-Cortez because climate change. It's 12 years. That was 7 years ago. She hasn't said anything about it since. They say these outlandish things, and then. Because our news media is the most corrupt institution in America. There is never any follow-up for any of that, is there? No, there isn't. Hey, Corn Pop. Yeah, I want to hang out with Corn Pop. I bet Corn Pop in Maryland is having a good time, having fun, because that's good stuff. Yes, sir. Yeah, AOC leading the charge 22% of the Democrat primary vote. Pete Buttigieg, 21%. And then Mark Kelly, 9%. And wonderfully, perhaps, Gavin Newsom is down there at 8%, followed by Bernie Sanders at 6%. Kamala Harris with only 5%. She comes in behind everybody. Mm-mm-mm. And then everyone else is 2%. That's all they have left. That's everyone else below 2%. Just remarkable stuff. These people, can I just say, these people. There is a lot wrong with these people. All right, Michael, let's go to some audio here because Crazy. Oh, yeah, there's the story out of New York over the weekend. Did you see this boat in New York Harbor? Capsized, and with a bunch of civilians on it, and a mother and her five-month-old baby died tragically. New York Harbor. CBS News has the story out of New York. Mother and five-month-old baby die in New York Harbor after boat capsized. Captain arrested. The captain has been arrested. Oh, captain, my captain. A woman and her five-month-old baby died after a vessel carrying 14 people overturned in New York Harbor on Saturday night, according to police. The boat's captain has been arrested for reckless endangerment, and authorities are investigating whether the vessel was operating illegally as a charter. Is it an illegal alien boat? The U.S. Coast Guard said on Sunday. The New York Police Department said it was called to an overturned vessel near Liberty Island. You know, the Statue of Liberty and Ellis Island's right there and all that stuff. Home to the Statue of Liberty at 10:55 p.m. on Saturday. Authority deployed a harbor unit, a scuba team, and an aviation team to the scene where 12 people had already been rescued from the water. 27-year-old woman and 5-month-old baby girl were located and taken to Langone Hospital, where they were declared deceased on arrival, according to authorities. Law enforcement sources identified the CBS News 27-year-old woman as Sarah Sanchez and her baby, Antonella Garcia. Garcia got Sanchez and Garcia. And the El Punto restaurant, an Italian restaurant in Midtown Manhattan, said on social media that Sanchez and Garcia were the wife and daughter of one of their employees, Andres Garcia, who was also on the boat. But he lived, of course, and that is a terrible, horrible thing. And the guy, the captain, has been arrested. Also there are questions. The NYPD Deputy Commissioner for Public Information confirmed to CBS News that Manuel Hernandez, 46 years old of New York, was arrested Sunday and charged with 13 counts of reckless endangerment. Now, Manuel Hernandez, see, this is one of the things that the Democrats have done to the United States of America, giving 18-wheeler tractor-trailer driver's licenses to illegal aliens who are killing people all over America all the time, and the news media doesn't care and they don't cover it. But now the captain of the boat that capsized in New York Harbor was being driven by the captain, Manuel Hernandez, 46 years old. Now, are they giving boat captain licenses to illegal aliens, too? I know you don't want to jump to conclusions like this, except for the fact that the Democrats have ceded the field here. And now every time you see Manuel Hernandez is the driver of the tractor trailer or of the boat in New York Harbor, you have to ask, did the Democrats decide to give him a boat captain license? And I can assure you the news media is not looking into it now. An illegal charter is any passenger for hire vessel that lacks Coast Guard credentials, safety equipment, and inspection certificates, the Coast Guard said. And they're still looking into all that. But this is how you become a third world country. And the Democrats are working real hard on that, on making us into a third world country, you know. And obviously it's a tragic and terrible story. Mother and a five-month-old baby. And I've got to get to the WNBA because there's funny stuff on the W. We got two men from the NBA, the real NBA, the men's NBA, and they're talking about entering the WNBA draft next year because, you know, women are whatever men say women are, according to Democrats. And that is it's a funny story, and the Democrats don't know how to respond to anything because of their many, many mental issues. But let's go, Michael, let's go to some audio, because the Democrats, they're completely nuts. Alexandria Ocasio-Cortez, who is number one in the running for a Democrat nomination for the presidency of the United States, with 22% of the vote, an ABC News poll, so Democrats who say they're going to vote in the primaries for the presidential election. They want AOC. 21% want Buttigieg. They want Pete, Mayor Pete, Buttigieg. And boy, they're a sinking ship. Honestly, the Democrat Party should be disbanded and cast to the ash heap of history. They're an awful story, the horrible, awful story of the Democrat Party. The history of everything that's been wrong in this country forever, I think, is the history of the Democrat Party. All right, let's go to AOC. She went on ABC fake news yesterday, you know, the land of George Stephanopoulos. She went on with John Carl, who's hosting This Week without David Brinkley. And AOC is on there and said, hey, you know, you got this Francesca Hong running for government. She's a North Korean and a Democrat and a socialist, and she's running for governor of Wisconsin, of all places. It's Wisconsin, and the Democrats just firebomb everything. Everything they touch turns bad. And here is AOC with John Carl, and look how pressing the interview is not. It's a love fest, smile and, you know, winking and nodding and little thing. AOC with John Carl yesterday.
3: So you have Wisconsin coming up next. Francesca Hong, who is the Democratic Socialists of America supported candidate for governor. You haven't endorsed her. Are you going to?
4: No, I haven't endorsed in that race. My focus has been in winning back the Congress, winning back the House, and positioning ourselves to have the best chance possible to win the Senate. So I've been focused on those legislative
3: races. What do you make?
1: She's a power broker in the Democrat Party. She's a bartender who was entered into a contest in New York that her brother entered her into because the Democrats said, who should we run for Congress? And this is true. And AOC's brother said, hey, my sister's a bartender. She's kind of hot. Maybe you'd like to run her for Congress because, you know, she could put maybe a brass pole down there in the House of Representatives and get that going. No, I haven't endured. I'm focused on winning the House and the Senate. She is a Democrat Party power broker, which is proof all by itself that the Democrat Party should be disbanded. And here comes John Carl. He's got the hard-hitting stuff here. Hey, this is the lady that wants to, you know, ban the police and do away with ICE and open our borders and ban Thanksgiving, and she hates Christmas and the 4th of July, and she hates everything. She's maladjusted, malignant misanthrope.
3: What do you make of those controversial statements? I'm sure you've seen. I mean, she's, you know, the Thanksgiving dust up. Mm-hmm. She says she doesn't, you know, still
1: dust
3: believe
1: up.
3: That, but, you know,
1: doesn't still believe
3: the
1: that.
3: Abolish prisons, abolish police, which mm-hmm. is also positions that have been taken by a lot of the progressive candidates who have won,
1: mm-hmm. which are all,
3: how do you get around
1: positions.
3: That?
4: Yeah,
3: those are not positions that are supported
1: easily.
4: Right. I mean, I think that a lot of these races.
1: You're going to let me do it right now.
4: Even right now, they'll have a tendency to be nationalized.
3: Yeah.
4: But
1: yeah,
4: these races ultimately are local, and all politics are local. My understanding is that Francesca Hong has made clear her present stances to.
3: Yeah, she's moved away from a lot
4: right,
3: of that.
4: Right, she's moved away from it.
1: She's
4: and
1: flip-flopped.
4: I have a local city councilman that yeah. has this
1: listen to this.
4: Saying woke one was crazy.
3: Woke one was crazy. Okay, that's
4: and,
1: oh, ho, ho. John Carl joins right in. Oh, woke one was crazy. yeah, I got a city councilman in New York City, apparently. Woke one was crazy. And he doesn't say, what the hell does that mean? He laughs with her. Ha, ha, ha, ha, ha. Well, it's still crazy then, right? I mean, it's because abolishing ICE, doing away with prisons, defunding the police, opening the border, just scratching the surface on a few of the loony things, do away with Thanksgiving. No, woke one was crazy. And John Carl laughs along with her and says, yeah, woke one was crazy. Ho, ho, ho, ho. And what they're saying is that Hong has flip-flopped on everything that she's ever said because Democrat political consultants were hired to come in and tell her, hey, you're a kind of a, you know, semi-nice-looking North Korean woman, but you've said all this crazy stuff. Well, how about if we just pretend that you never said any of that and we flip-flop on all of it? What do you think? Maybe that'd be the way to go. And she says, yeah, good idea. Yeah, I don't believe any of the stuff that I've said my whole life. I don't believe that anymore. And the media says, yeah, she's gone back on that. And AOC says, yeah, all politics is local. Ha, ha, ha. And besides, woke one was crazy. You're all still crazy. There are no adults here. And John Carroll doesn't push back. There's no getting in her face like every Republican on every network. But there it is. How do you get around that? Well, you're going to help me do it right now, John Carroll, and then we're going to laugh our way out of it by saying woke one was crazy. Yeah, and I don't believe all those things that I said that got me the nomination, but never mind that. Remarkable stuff.

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0: Ah, yes. All right, we have returned, and we were just, John Carl was performing an act of journalistic gratification upon Alexandria Ocasio-Cortez yesterday. Hey, you know, Francesca Hong in Wisconsin, she's running for governor there, and she wants to do all kinds of absolutely crazy stuff. John Carl, and then she said, well, you know, as my old friend said, woke one was crazy. I guess that's like, you know, 1.0, 2.0. Their first version of crazy was crazy, and they're admitting it now. And John Carl says, well, you know, woke one, what's up with that, AOC?
1: Was it? I mean, did the movement go too far with some of those positions? I mean, you briefly supported the idea of defunding the police.
2: Well, I think that during this time, and especially during COVID, there was a huge opening of the Overton window. We were shut down.
0: There was some of
2: the highest unemployment rates that we have seen because of those shutdowns.
1: Yeah.
2: So, and I think that
0: defund the police.
2: The doors were really open in trying to entertain any and every policy that was going to get us to a better place. And I actually think that the discussions that were had in that time were quite fruitful. I think that, during lockdown, of course, rhetoric in that time is not rhetoric that we would use today.
0: Yeah, of course, that's not rhetoric that we'd use today. Not a chance. John Carl asked her the difference between socialism and communism.
1: What, in your mind, is the difference between socialism and communism?
2: I think, to me, the fundamental difference is, there's many.
1: Yeah.
2: One prevailing one is democracy. And I believe that democratic socialists are fundamentally pro-democracy, and we believe in the ballot box.
0: And stuffing ballot boxes and doing away with the Senate and the Supreme Court.

0: Tonight, lows around 62, partly cloudy. Daytime highs approaching 80 tomorrow, a blend of clouds and sun. I'm staff meteorologist Paul Frobley on KNSI. Currently, it's 77 degrees.
1: I'm Carmen Roberts. Lala becomes a hurricane with 75-mile-an-hour winds as it aims for the Big Island in Hawaii.
2: People spent most of yesterday getting ready. You could see long lines at gas stations and stores. Hawaii Governor Josh Green has declared a state of emergency here. There's at least 180 service members with the Hawaii National Guard standing by.
1: Fox Weather's Katie Byrne. Lala is about 90 miles south-southeast of South Point, Hawaii. Iran says it's not giving up control of the Strait of Hormuz, regardless of President Trump's declaration that he might declare it a U.S. territory.
3: We have the blockade. No ships get through unless we want them to.
4: As of August 12th, CENTCOM says the U.S. has redirected 59 commercial vessels, disabled three, and boarded two ships to make sure they are complying with the blockade.
1: Fox's Madeline Rivera. 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

0: What, in your mind, is the difference between socialism and communism?
1: I think, to me, the fundamental difference is democracy. Democratic socialists are fundamentally pro-democracy.
2: Oh, yes, and communists are not. Well, as long as they're winning in the democratic process, then they're pro-democracy. It's the old saying, one man, one vote, one time. Then when they secure power, they you don't really need elections anymore. That's all settled science. Left and democracy, that's what they stand for. If I recall correctly, Joe Biden was squeezed out as the Democratic nominee, as the sitting president of the United States. They squeezed him out as the obvious heir apparent to the nomination in the presidential election in 2024. And they dropped in Kamala Harris, who did not go through a single primary in a single state. There was zero democratic process. That was all decided by the party bosses behind closed doors. John Carl didn't bring any of that up. Also, they have the Democratic Socialists say that when they secure all power and steal it from everyone, that they will eliminate the United States Senate. There will be no more Senate, no more senators. That you won't have senators representing states, two from each state. They don't have that anymore because that will be gone. There will only be the House of Representatives. It will be a unicameral legislature rather than a bicameral legislature, you know, two houses of Congress. It would be one House of Congress. They say they want to eliminate the Senate. That's democracy. They will give the Democrat nomination to whoever the party bosses damn well please behind closed doors with no democratic process, no primaries, no anything of the kind. They will pack the Supreme Court. What are they saying, 13 now or 16 members of the Supreme Court? They'll pack it because the left doesn't have dominance in the Supreme Court as they have for decades. And they take everything to court and assume they're going to win all of that. They also say that they will do away with the Electoral College because, you know, it's like the old line from the Vietnam War. We had to destroy the village in order to save it. The Democrats, the left, we had to destroy democracy in order to save it. This is crazy, low IQ, third world, banana republic, authoritarianism. By the way, we are a constitutional republic. I don't think that AOC is aware of that. I'm not sure that John Carl is aware of that. But here it is. Yeah, Joe Biden squeezed out. Kamala Harris given the thing. We're going to do away with the Senate. We're going to pack the Supreme Court. We'll eliminate the Electoral College. And John Carl nods and smiles. Yeah, that's real good. Mm-hmm. Yes, sir. Yeah, that's just wonderful stuff. I am telling you, difference between socialism and communism. And now, again, I mentioned that according to the latest poll, AOC is the number one Democrat. If you're polling Democrats who say that they will vote in the primary election for the presidency of the United States in 2028, and John Carl says to AOC, well, you know, gosh, you're the Democrat Party's favorite candidate for president because, you know, you wear a pretty nice tight pair of jeans, and that's all we care about.
0: I'm sure you saw the poll in New Hampshire that had you as the leading candidate, leading choice for Democrats. First of all, are you going to run for president?
1: I mean, I'm focused on winning the midterms. I'm running for Congress right now.
2: Yeah, yeah. Could I get a lime with this vodka tonic over here? Because honestly, she's running for president. And John Carl, well, you saw the poll. You're number one. You're the first number one person, John Carl. And no, really, I need to press you on this because these are the kind of hard-hitting interviews that they do at ABC News when AOC comes in. And was she doing this interview in a bikini? And here's John Carl.
0: But, I mean, do you see this as something... I know you said you're open to it. Is it a realistic possibility?
1: I haven't ruled out the possibility, and I'm very humbled to the tremendous amount of support out there. I think that we have a responsibility to remain focused on the midterms and not on our individual aspirations or plans.
2: I'm so humble. I'm so modest that I couldn't possibly talk about me and my bartender bimbo self running for the presidency of the United States as the Democratic nominee. The last Democratic nominee, again, was just chosen by party bosses behind closed doors with no primaries in any states, no public open selection process for the Democrat nominee. And that's them saving democracy. They're saving democracy. And Joe Biden was squeezed out because they were saving democracy, and they're going to eliminate the Senate to save democracy. They're going to defund the police to save democracy, and they open the borders and amnesty for who knows how many tens of millions of illegal aliens to save democracy, and pack the Supreme Court in order to save democracy. Do away with the Electoral College, with a great equalizer, the brilliant Electoral College, because they're saving democracy. They just have to destroy it in order to save it. Aren't they amazing?
0: And running for Senate against Chuck Schumer, is that also something that's possible?
1: I mean, I think that anything is possible at this juncture.
2: And, you know, they have heroes. They have lots of heroes. Like Hassan Piker. You know, Hassan Piker, he's a Democrat Party influencer. He is attending campaign events with, Abdul El-Sayed, and now here is Hassan Piker. This is now that he's everywhere with the Democrat Party, and the media loves him. They adore him. They want him to date their daughters. And here's Hassan Piker, an old clip. A lot of his old clips are resurfacing now. And here's Hassan Piker, Democrat leadership, and they might want him to be their presidential nominee. But Hassan Piker, not from the last week, but an old clip of him saying that he wants to bring in millions of illegal aliens. Why does he want to bring in millions of illegal aliens? I think he's a racist, and he's a misogynist, and he hates people. They all hate people in the final analysis. Not just some people, but really humanity itself. See, they hate. But here's how, now you got to listen. There'd be a trigger warning if we're on CNN. They'll never show it on CNN, of course. But here's Hassan Piker say, what is the point of bringing in millions of illegal aliens? And it is to sexually assault your daughter and, of course, destroy white people.
3: We're going to keep bringing in immigrants in this country on purpose, just so they can your sister and then maybe even your daughter. We're going to destroy the white race, bitch. That's what we're here to do.
2: That's what we're here to do. That's what we're here to do, to your sister and your daughter and destroy the white race, Hassan Piker. And this is perfectly mainstream stuff. Now, if Senator Robert Byrd, a Klan leader, Democrat senator from West Virginia, friend of Joe Biden's, if he had been sitting there in his white hood and said anything remotely like this about the black race, he would have been crucified. He'd be driven out of politics. And the Democrats say, oh, that's good stuff. We're bringing in illegal aliens by the millions to rape your daughter, F your daughter and everybody else, and destroy the white race. And the Democrats applaud that. And they say, all right, yeah, Hassan Piker, let's have him over. Because they're the left. And look, the commies spent a century doing exactly this. And it's why they support Iran and Hamas and everything else, because their mindset fits in comfortably with Hamas and the Iranian mindset. Extraordinary stuff. Now, here's Hassan Piker again. This is in 2019, and he was on a podcast, and they were talking about how the rent is kind of expensive in Berkeley, California. And what is Hassan Piker, a Democrat Party mainstream leadership, at campaign events with Democrats, adored by the news media, and first bringing in millions of illegal aliens to rape your sisters and daughters and to destroy the white race. And here's Hassan Piker when he's told that, well, rents are a little high in Berkeley, California.
4: Well, my understanding is that the property owners who have properties there choose just not to rent it at all.
5: Yeah, kill them. Kill those motherfuckers and murder those motherfuckers in the street. Let the streets soak in their red capitalist bloods, dude.
2: Their red capitalist bloods, dude. And that's because they're the MFers, they're not renting their apartments, and that apparently explains it if you're a left-wing, mentally ill person with gender issues and all of that. But There, as you bring in millions of illegal aliens to rape your sister and your daughter and to destroy the white race, and invite him to be on stage with you at campaign events when you're running for the Senate of the United States of America. Hassan Piker, kill them. I want the capitalists. It's the capitalists. The streets must run red with the blood of capitalists because they made something up about rent in Berkeley, California. And this, and again, this is not some fringe nobody. This is a guy who's campaigning with Democrats running for the Senate and governor and on and on. And of course, Hassan Piker, he's with Al-Qaeda and not the United States of America.
5: America deserved 9/11, dude. I'm saying it.
2: There you go. I mean, that's in a, well, then let's discuss what you deserve right now. That's your Democrat Party. This is the mainstream of the Democrat Party. All right, let's go to the telephones again, Michael. Let's go to Mike calling from Gainesville, Virginia. Michael, you're on the Chris Plant Show.
6: Well, good morning, Chris. Thanks for taking my call. Good to talk to you.
2: Hey, Mike. Welcome.
6: You know, there's two subjects today. Francesca Hong, her parents didn't become citizens until 21 years after her birth here. That's kind of strange, don't you think, that they waited that long to become citizens when they had an anchor baby?
2: Yeah, and I think that their sensibilities appear to be more North Korean than South Korean. South Koreans tend to be very anti-communist, anti-totalitarian, pro-American, pro-freedom. Her sensibilities appear to be very North Korean. Maybe the parents were moles here living among, an anchor baby, and now here they come. This is, it's like we're being invaded. But, Mike, I think the real problem is the Democrat Party, primarily because the Democrat Party parades these people around and, you know, put them up on chairs like it's the chuppah at a Jewish wedding. Yay, yay, yay. Here's Francesca Hong. And her sensibilities are the most fundamentally un-American, anti-American. Open borders, abolish ICE, abolish prisons, defund the police. Free everything for everybody, bankrupt everything, and we'll make health care better by making the government run it because they run everything so well. And I didn't actually know that her parents took 21 years to become naturalized citizens. But somehow that doesn't surprise me at all, Mike.
6: And I don't think Hassan Piker's parents ever became citizens. You know, he's Cenk Uygur's nephew, Hassan Piker is.
2: Yep. Yep. Yes. Cenk Uygur. Yeah, the Cenk Uygur, yeah. Hassan, and that's a story that I brought in with me today also. Cenk Uygur, I refuse to even try to pronounce his name properly, but he's such a ridiculous left-wing clown. That's one of the items that we were texting about and collected over the weekend is Cenk Uygur and Hassan Piker. I guess, you know, they probably don't spend Thanksgiving together because I don't think that they celebrate Thanksgiving. Otherwise, I think that they would. Isn't that amazing? Here, kill the capitalists. I want the streets running with the blood of capitalists because somebody told him that rents were high in Berkeley, California, which I think is a hotbed of radical left-wing everything, right? And then later he said, well, that's just some hyperbolic language. And when you're a Democrat, the media says, well, that's okay. It was just hyperbole. So it's okay. And the post-millennial covered this story because they cover the news of Cenk Uygur and Hassan Piker. Here it is. Far left streamers Hassan Piker, his uncle, Cenk Uygur, barred from entry to UK. Did you see this, Mike?
6: That I did not see, no.
2: As just a couple of days ago, millionaire Marxist streamer Hassan Piker, what a country, says British authorities have blocked him from entering the United Kingdom, where he was slated to speak. Adding another controversy to a week that saw him appear at anti-ICE riots in New Jersey and fall under a subpoena of the U.S. government, his uncle commentator Sink Weiger was also slated to speak in the UK, but his visa application was also rejected. Isn't that amazing? This is actually from June 1st of 2026. They're being barred because of their insane plan. Now, the UK are not standing up for free speech lately because they've got a lot of lefties there, too. But the former now Prime Minister Keir Starmer, they said, was on a visa ban spree, preventing conservative supporters of England's nationalist parties from entering the country, and also banning rapper Kanye West over anti-Semitic remarks. And then they banned Sink Weiger because he's a crazy radical extremist and, again, very much mainstream Democrat Party. And they banned Hassan Piker because they're trying to discourage terrorism and mass murder. You know, and I got to tell you, I was talking to? I think my friend Randy. And it's, they call it Islamophobia. It's not Islamophobia, Mike. It's murderphobia. Huh? It's car bomb.
6: It's not irrational fear, yeah.
2: Yeah, it's not.
6: There's nothing irrational about it.
2: Yeah, nothing irrational about it. And that's, they use these words all the time, but I don't think they know what they mean. Like phobia. Isn't that amazing? And, Mike, I'm sorry. So you were talking about, Hong, 21 years. Her parents, I think they're North Korean. And Hassan Piker. And what happened to the Democrat Party, Michael?
6: Well, our most famous anchor baby, our Vice President Kamala Harris, is saying, you need a passport to be able to prove you're an American citizen so you can vote. And she's acting like that is a poll tax to have to get a passport. But you don't have to have a passport. You just need to have a birth certificate. And to get a passport, you already have to have a birth certificate, I believe. So I'm not sure what that whirlpool of thinking is going on in her head there.
2: It's just the open borders crowd, the open borders mentality. Anybody that walks through the door gets all your stuff and your daughter to wipe out the white race because they're racists, they're violent criminals. Everything they think is along the lines of murder and mayhem and blood in the streets. And that's the Democrat Party. And these are the people we're supposed to have civil political discussions with. Kind of a crazy time. Thank you, Michael.

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14: Life.

There's also a lot of, there are stories popping about the 2020 presidential election and China, which is communist. So the Democrats like him, and Joe Biden was in bed with them, and the Biden family was taking money from the communist Chinese, and Big Guy, and Tony Bobulinski. It's funny how Tony Bobulinski fell by the wayside, isn't it? Never became a household name, thanks to the American news media, because it's a Democrat Party front group. Remarkable stuff. But there are all kinds of issues being raised having to do with the 2020 presidential election. And I know it's wild-eyed conspiracy theories, and except there are some documents, and there are things going on. I don't know if you saw it. Catherine Herridge, a great actual news reporter, she came up with stuff several days ago now, and there are a lot of questions that remain unanswered, and we have a remarkably uncurious news media in Washington and New York. But let me share some of that with you coming up. Remarkable things.

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1: I think our policies are ones that are the solutions to deliver for working class people permanent affordability so we don't come back to moments like these. I think the Democratic Party, we are a big tent party. There's always room for better policies and always room for more people.
2: Yes, the old big tent. They got a big circus tent over there, and it's quite a freak show. There are goats over here looking for Lauren. They want to be rescued. Save me. I'm a goat. They've got Vicky the goat over there, torn fishnet stockings, smudged lipstick. You know, goats in the presence of Democrats. Poor little goats. Mares eat oats, and those eat oats, and little lambs eat ivy. Isn't that amazing? Now, the Iranians planning on assassinating President Trump while he was in Ankara, Turkey, for the NATO summit has the media really upset with Trump because they're crazy and mentally ill and Trump derangement syndrome and all that. You may remember, or you may not remember, from 2024, just around the presidential election where President Trump was reelected, the Justice Department announced the arrest of three people in, charging of three people in New York. Two were arrested. One was an Iranian man named Farhad Shakiri. Farhad Shakiri, 51 years old, of Iran. And then Carlisle Rivera. He was known as Pop. He's from Brooklyn. And then Jonathan Lodeholt, 36, of Staten Island. They were charged with plotting to assassinate President Trump. They were also supposed to murder an Iranian, a U.S. citizen, actually, of Iranian origin in New York. They were supposed to murder him. The Iranians sent Farhad. I wonder if they call him Forehead. They got Farhad Shakiri of Iran, and he was sent to New York to scheme and plot. And he got these two guys, Carlisle Rivera, right, and Jonathan Lodeholt, to be in on the scheme. And the plan was actually to assassinate President Trump. And he wasn't president at the time. He was running, but he was about to be reelected. And the plot was to assassinate President Trump, an Iranian sent here by the Islamic Revolutionary Guard Corps, the IRGC, to assassinate then former President Trump and future President Trump, the Iranians. And then the Iranians were planning on, and that was before President Trump dropped a bomb on Iran to go after their nuclear weapons program that was funded and facilitated by Barack Hussein Obama and John Boltneck Kerry, and also facilitated by John Penitentiary Face Brennan and that whole gang of miscreants. But they were planning on assassinating Trump back then as well. And the Justice Department, they charged all three of them, but Farhad Shakiri had already fled back to Iran. So he apparently got away. But the Carlisle Rivera and Jonathan Lodeholt, they were charged in a criminal complaint connection with their involvement in a plot to murder a U.S. citizen of Iranian origin in New York City. You know, they were planning on blowing up the restaurant in Georgetown down there as well, with the Saudi ambassador, a guy that I used to work with for several months in Saudi Arabia, Adel Al-Jaber. And they were going to blow him up at a restaurant, Cafe Milano, in Georgetown. And that plot was stopped because, you know, we stopped some of them. But isn't that amazing stuff? And the Democrats, they're angry with Trump. They're angry with Trump because they had to sneak, maybe the CIA, they had to sneak President Trump off of Air Force One in Ankara, Turkey, and the food service truck while the press corps got on. You know, there is a room, a space in the board Air Force One for the press with, rows of airline seats. And it's the travel pool that always stays close to the president in case big things happen. And it's a good system. But the president was in such grave danger that it was decided to move him off of Air Force One to another comparable, similar airplane, also with the 89th Airlift Wing at Joint Base Andrews. But never mind that. Now, this is pretty wild stuff. All of it is pretty wild stuff. Now let's go to David Axelrod. The Democrats like to call him Ax. X. You can X him anything is what they mean by calling him X, I think. But David Axelrod, who was a Chicago news reporter, and then he was a Democrat political operative, and he can be either because it's the same thing, really. But here is David Axelrod, and he went on CNN because he's really upset that the president didn't use himself as a decoy when Iran was trying to assassinate him.
3: It was kind of stunning to think that all those on the plane were sort of a decoy there and were not told that the president wasn't on board, and that the deception was continued even after he was safely returned to Washington.
2: Well, because we know that you guys, first of all, who leaked it? Right? Because we know that you guys go spreading the news, and now you're giving away presidential security specifics that may have to be used again. Iran is still trying to kill the president of the United States. And the Democrats say, well, of course, they're trying to kill the president of the United States. It's all his fault. They're literally on the side of Iran. And the Obama White House funded Iran, the Islamic Revolution in Tehran, with billions of dollars to help them spread their radical Islamic jihadi terror, to help them build nuclear weapons to use against us. The Democrat Party is a death cult. I want to get to that, too. Here's David Axelrod on CNN. He's very upset.
3: The thing here that's a little disturbing is that
2: nothing.
3: If the president if they needed to take such extraordinary steps to protect the president because the threat level was so high, The American people deserve to know that the threat level was that high in this particular case, that he had to take such an extraordinary measure.
2: Extraordinary. It's you can't pronounce these words. They use the words, but they don't know what they mean. And then, the poor press. Now, again, if the president had been on the plane, it would have made no difference to anybody on the plane. Here's David Axelrod.
3: And then the other piece of it is that, in fact, everyone on that plane was a decoy. If they felt that it was unsafe to be on the plane, then it was unsafe for everybody else to be on the plane as well. So they at least deserve to know. If not then after, why this was happening.
2: Yeah, well, you guys are backing Iran, so we can't tell you. You guys are backing Hamas, so we can't tell you. You guys are anti-Semites, and, he's got Jewish grandchildren. You might want to kill him for that. You people, can I just say? So they're very upset. It's about presidential security. And they make it all about themselves. Isn't it interesting that it's all about them? But what about me? Don't you know who I am? Nobody can name one of the reporters. White House reporters used to be famous a long time ago. Now there are 5,000 cable channels, and the Internet is in everybody's hand all day long. So nobody knows any reporters anymore. We were talking about this the other night out and about on the town. We were at a tavern and talking about how nobody knows any of their local news anchors anymore. Because it used to be famous, a news anchor would walk into a restaurant and you'd say, oh, there's Jim Vance, and everybody knew Jim Vance, and he was a big deal. Now, nobody knows the local news anchors anymore. They used to make, $1 million, and now they make like $7.50 an hour. Things are not what they used to be. And the press, they had to bring Air Force One out. What do you think they should have done? Put you on commercial airplanes and alert. It's presidential security. Too bad. So sad. Ridiculous people. Honestly. Mm-mm-mm. Man, oh, man. All right. Now, let's get back to where the Democrats are, because they're very unwell. And I still got to get to some of the Election Day stuff as well. We just did get to one soundbite out of Wisconsin. But let's go to President Trump from the 2019 State of the Union address. President Trump at the Capitol, State of the Union 2019, about whether we're going to become a socialist country as the Democrats wish.
4: Tonight, we renew our resolve that America will never be a socialist country.
2: No Democrats cheered. Every Democrat sat on their hands. Maybe one got up. Democrats never chant USA. They just firebomb stuff and assassinate people. They're not on Team America at all. Now let's go to their friend Hassan Piker. He loves the fact that Hamas attacked Israel on October 7th and, you know, killed more than 1,000, kidnapped hundreds, raped and tortured and murdered. Here is the Democrat voice. He's an influencer, Hassan Piker.
5: It doesn't matter if rapes happen on October 7th. Like, that doesn't change the dynamic for me even this much.
2: Even this much. He was holding his right index finger half an inch over his right thumb. Doesn't matter. He rapes, go ahead and kidnap and rape and murder Israeli women. Makes not one bit of difference to him. He does not care. They don't care about human life. Oh, now we got to get to this idiot because he's such an idiot. Joe Scarborough, he used to pretend to be a Republican. He was a member of Congress. He's a fashion plate, and he's a poser and a fraud. And here's the thing. Everybody that has worked with him and everybody that knows him over the years, nobody likes him. Everybody dislikes him. He was disliked on Capitol Hill as a fake Republican congressman. He's disliked on TV as a fake journalist, being a Democrat Party shill at MS-13 DNC. And here's Joe Scarborough yesterday. It was yesterday morning. We didn't catch yesterday morning. But he's very upset that Hassan Piker is leading the Democrat Party into jihad and civil war. Here's Joe Scarborough.
6: I don't need people telling me.
2: He's angry.
6: Oh, you have to just turn a blind eye to people saying that women getting raped on October 7th didn't matter. In the grand scheme of things, Americans aren't going to support that. This is not about me.
2: None of it matters.
6: This is about the Democrats once again fumbling the football on the 2-yard line when they have a chance to make great gains, but being so woke. I don't know if you want to call it woke one, woke two, or woke three, but being too woke to call out the obvious.
2: Mika is sitting next to him, his semi-inflatable flotation device of a third wife, sitting next to him, smiling and batting her eyes like she's looking at the high school football player, and she's trying to look coy. Oh, why are you so upset? Well, of course they love rape. You guys love illegal alien gangs coming in from Venezuela and raping and murdering women on college campuses and on hiking paths. And you guys never bat an eye about any of that. There's no George Floyd that you guys have created of all the young women that have been attacked and raped and murdered by your illegal aliens that all you people waved in. Amazing. Joe Scarborough yesterday, very, very upset.
6: I swear to God.
2: He swears to God.
6: It's crazy.
2: It is.
6: That we're even having this conversation. If somebody says a woman being raped doesn't matter in the grand scheme of things, it's okay to call that person out and demand that candidates distance themselves from those people.
2: Like Bill Clinton.
6: If you want to rule, over a party win elections.
2: Rule and win. And I'm sorry, Bill Clinton, bimbo eruptions, Paula Jones, Juanita Broderick, the list goes on. You guys couldn't be bigger clowns if you set out to become bigger clowns. And here is the Democrat Party hero, Hassan Piker. He came out and he heard about Joe Scarborough being upset. And he said, well, I've got, because I'm a big Democrat Party figure, I've got to respond to Joe Scarborough. So he did.
7: He's losing his mind. Bro, was he this mad when Trump won? Because if I recall correctly, when Trump won the second time, he went to Mar-a-Lago to kiss the ring and the tip of Trump's bitch. Suck my Joe Scarborough. My God.
2: Democrat
7: Party. Damn, dude. Boomers and their emotional support apartheid state. Holy
2: emotional support apartheid state. These guys, they're really something. Here's Hassan Piker. He's very upset, and they're just filth. They're just third world violent criminal rabble and garbage. Hassan Piker.
7: We get it, bro. You think the Palestinians deserved it? We get it. Oh my God. He'll never have me on his show. MSNBC will not have me on any other broadcast.
2: He wants
7: MS
2: to be on.
7: Now. Sorry for dead naming.
2: He's dead naming. They're all mentally ill, criminally insane, violently mentally ill. Hassan Piker is a criminal, a terrorist. He's He's are you a terrorist if you're pro-terrorist and you back and support terrorists? I think you're close enough. You're at least adjacent, terrorist adjacent. Remarkable, remarkable people. Yes, sir. And I've got more because the Democrat Socialists of America, they've spoken up about a bit of this too. But, you know, the October 7th, and where do the Democrat Socialists of America stand on that? That is coming up.

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0: So Joe Scarborough having a mental breakdown and pretty funny. And then their Democrat buddy Hassan Piker going crazy. And he doesn't care if women were kidnapped and raped on October 7th. And now let's go to the Democrat Socialist of America, the co-chair of the National Party, Megan Romer. Megan Romer was doing a podcast, because everybody's doing a podcast. And actually, this is New Yorker Radio, the New Yorker Radio Hour. And she's asked, hey, what about that October 7th thing? You think Israel deserved it because, you know, the poor Hamas people are living on 25 miles of beachfront property on the Mediterranean and get free electricity and purified water because the Israelis who gave them elections and the most democratic Arabs in the entire Arab and Islamic world are in Gaza. But never mind that. Here is the lunatic Romer, who is very, very upset.
1: I think that October 7th was largely inevitable. If you put people in an open-air concentration camp, right, and you deprive them of rights, of dignity, of food, of the ability to live in safety, you have to expect that they are going to not take that for that long. And that is not defending any harm of civilians or of non-combatants.
2: Well, sure,
1: that
2: yes, is.
1: Do you think it is?
2: You're saying you're supporting it.
1: I'm saying that I think it was inevitable. I think that you cannot put people in a cage and expect them not to revolt.
0: Yeah, I can't put them in a cage and expect them not to revolt. She's defending their decision to attack, to murder, to torture, to kidnap, to rape, to put them in the tunnels built with international dollars and all of that good stuff. She's absolutely been good for the guy on New York Radio Hour. For pointing out that, and she's sitting there smiling and chuckling and say, well, it was inevitable because, you know, the Jews and the poor Palestinians being funded by Iran, they're being oppressed with the Gaza twice the size of Washington, D.C., 25 miles of Mediterranean beachfront property. They get their electricity from Israel, their clean water, their health care. They get democracy and elections, and they're the villains.

0: 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Now your local forecast from the Hanson Paving Weather Center.
1: Lows dip down to about 62 tonight under partly cloudy skies with a chance of thunderstorms. Winds out of the west, 5 to 10 miles per hour. Sunshine mixed with clouds at times.

0: vote on the Save America Act when they return from recess, and House Speaker Mike Johnson says the sooner the better.
1: Even 72% of Democrats think you ought to have a valid ID to vote. So it's not a controversial proposition, but the Democrats in the Congress are holding it up. And you have to ask yourself, why? The president, I think, is right. Some of them just, they want to have the pathway open for cheating.
0: Johnson speaking to Fox News Sunday. 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
2: My longtime colleague and great friend Ernie Dohl was indeed Mr. Baseball. 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

Now, Michael, do you have that Claire McCaskill soundbite we were just talking about? Claire McCaskill. They are something, aren't they? Let's go to, there's a Democrat senator. The Senate is not what it used to be, boy. From Missouri, she's a Democrat. She went on MS-13 this morning because the Democrats are really angry with President Trump that he wasn't assassinated by the Iranians, because the Democrat Party is a bloodthirsty gang of murderous louts. And, you know, you got to keep in mind that they are the party of President.

0: presidential assassinations. The first ever Republican president was Abraham Lincoln, and he took their slaves away, the Democrat slaves away. So a Democrat shot him in the head at Ford's Theater here in Washington, D.C. And then James Garfield, Republican president, was assassinated less than 20 years later, another Republican. And the Democrats don't teach that in school. Remarkable stuff. William McKinley was then assassinated again 20 years after that. He was assassinated, another Republican president, three Republican presidents assassinated, and then finally, a long time later, decades later, 60 years later, John F. Kennedy was assassinated, and he was assassinated by a communist or by the permanent bureaucracy. You decide either way. And the Democrats, he was a fair play for Cuba guy, you know, Lee Harvey Oswald. And he was pro-communist. He went to the Soviet Union. He married a Soviet woman, Marina, not her fault. And they had two kids together. And Marina and the two kids are still alive and well and living in the United States. And we leave them alone because they didn't do anything wrong. Great stuff. But four presidents have been assassinated, three of them Republicans. Ronald Reagan was shot. Donald Trump was shot. Teddy Roosevelt was shot and wounded after he had left the presidency. And remarkable stuff. Just crazy, crazy man, crazy. Some, what were they, Puerto Rican terrorists, I think, tried to assassinate Harry Truman, too. Two Democrat women tried to assassinate Gerald Ford. Gerald Ford, both in 1975. Pretty remarkable stuff. You know, you'd think the Democrats would have a reputation at this point, but then again, maybe not. Aren't they remarkable? So let's go to Claire McCaskill, Democrat Senator, Missouri, on MS-13 this morning, because they're very angry that President Trump was sneaked off of Air Force One, and then the Air Force One airplane flew to Royal Air Force Base in the United Kingdom. With the press aboard, and they're like, oh no, if the airplane had been shot down by Iran, then we would have been killed, but not the president. And that's what they're upset about. And here's Claire McCaskill.
1: If we had a Democratic president in the same position, I think all of us would say, well, you know, I'm glad they figured out a way to protect the president better.
0: If we had.
1: Just because it's Donald Trump and we think he's a horrible president, we should keep in mind that the president's protection is important for our country, and it would be a terrible thing for any president to be assassinated, especially by a foreign government.
0: He was already shot once in Butler, Pennsylvania, by a Democrat on a suicide attack. A second Democrat arrested at his golf course in Florida with a rifle in the bushes was planning on assassinating him there. And a Democrat rushed the White House Correspondents' Dinner, opened fire, and shot the place up. They're obviously planning on killing Donald Trump. And there's Claire McCaskill. Well, having to try to explain to bloodthirsty, mentally ill Democrats who are violently, criminally insane and transgender that had it been a Democrat president, they'd be happy about it. But because of Trump derangement syndrome, Claire McCaskill is confessing publicly that, well, because he's such a horrible president. Yeah, he's such a horrible, and Joe Biden was great, and Barack Obama, he fixed health care. It's called Obamacare, and now it's all better. The left is insane, criminally insane. They really, really are, and they don't even hear themselves. They use the words, but they don't know what they mean. Just extraordinary. Extraordinary stuff. And with that, actually, I'm looking at the phones here, Michael, and I see that Dan had already called in on this very topic, as a matter of fact, from Omaha, Nebraska. Let's go to Dan calling from Omaha. Daniel, you're on the Chris Plant Show.
2: Chris, thank you very much.
0: Hey, Dan.
2: It occurred to me, what would the root was.
0: Uh-oh, your phone's skipping all over the place.
2: I mean, like, Renegade or something like that, right? As he was the Secret Service dude.
0: Your phone was skipping out there. Who was the Renegade Secret Service dude?
2: The Renegade, the Obama. What if he would have been the one in charge of the ruse here, they'd have been happy to be in his pocket to say, oh, we helped him escape without getting shot down or killed in this ruse. And we were glad to be part of it. We'd have been happy to go down with a plane.
0: Yeah, you know, you're 100% right, of course, because it's the left, they're idol worshippers. Since they gave up God and church and country and family, they just go with what the party tells them to do. And I think you're right. The White House press corps would have been happy to sacrifice their lives for Barack Obama. And then we'd learn that Barack Obama wasn't on the plane. And the press would agree that it was the most clever ruse ever executed. And he must be a genius for pulling it off himself.
2: What a smart guy. What a smart guy. Yeah.
0: Right. Thank God for Harvard.
2: And yeah. The patriarchy.
0: Yeah. And the patriarchy. Yeah. Yeah. Aren't we lucky to have the patriarchy, Dan?
2: That's how I get to listen to you every day, Chris. I love it. Thank you so much.
0: Yeah, man. Thank you. Yeah. Well, it's true. And and Claire McCaskill just said there, Dan, that said, well, had it been a Democrat president, we'd all be pleased with it. But because it's Trump, and it's, you know, like dot, dot, dot, that's an ellipsis, because it's Trump, they're furious and they just, they want death. They're a bloodlusty bunch. And honestly, and she's, well, of course we don't want any president assassinated, and she's winking at the people on MS. The Democrat Party is violent, Dan, I've got to say, they're not happy neighbors in our political universe, are they? No, they are not. I think Dan dropped off there. Yes, he did. Isn't that amazing? All right, let's go to another telephone call. Thank you, Daniel. From Omaha, Nebraska. That's America. Let's go to Keith, calling from Vienna, Virginia. It's not Vienna, Austria. It's Vienna, Virginia. Keith, you're on the Chris Plant Show.
3: Hey, Chris, how you doing?
0: Hey, man, I'm good. What do you say?
3: I voted for Trump 3 times. I vote for him again, but, Iran's threatened to kill him, his wife, his 2 kids, and he's negotiating with them. I'm sorry. Is he dumb? I mean, going back to when we had our boot on their throat, and he takes it off. Me and my conservative buddies are like, "Is he crazy?" Mm-hmm. And then for 4 months, ceasefires, no ceasefires, moderate ceasefires, up, down, left, or right. Tomorrow's the deal. He's looking weak. He looks like he's getting played. People can't understand why he's doing. And then people are saying, well, he's getting bad advice. He's the president. The hell with the advice. He's making the calls. And this is going to drag into the midterms, and we're going to get our butts kicked all because of this.
0: Well, I hope that does not turn out to be the case. I know what you're saying, of course. There was a kind of an amusing meme of a guy dressed in what looked like an Air Force uniform, U.S. Air Force uniform, 4-star, and he's saying, "Okay, ready, strike!" And then he said, "Pull back, right? We're not striking anymore." And it was a meme. He wasn't the real general, but it was a realistic uniform. And he said, "Okay, the order. We're back on again." And then as the planes start to rev up, "Stop it again, stop!" And there has been this back and forth. Now, I've got to say, I would say in his defense that he is, the Iranians are talented, skilled, artful at bluffing and negotiating and faking and lying. They're very comfortable lying, saying we're going to do this, and then they reverse what they said they were going to do. And I think President Trump is learning the Iranian playbook as he goes, and he's gotten sucked into, and I talked about this the moment this Iran thing started. You get sucked into this Middle East cycle where they bomb you for 47 years, and then you bomb them once. And suddenly you say, oh, well, now we've got to retaliate against because there was one strike. And you get drawn into this Middle Eastern stuff. And I think President Trump has, to some degree or another, been drawn into this whole Middle Eastern matrix where nothing makes sense from a Western perspective. If you look at it through the lens of Iranian history and back to Persian history, then you see that this is kind of how they've always operated. And President Trump has been pulled into that process. And I don't know if he's being suckered or if he's just kind of, but it's tough. I know what you're saying when you say it looks like he's, not winning the negotiations and he stopped bombing what he should have kept bombing. I get that. And he's trying to put himself in a position where saying, well, I'm the one who keeps calling for a ceasefire. I'm the one who keeps stopping to make it look like he's the good guy and not the aggressor. And as far as the Iranian leadership is concerned, they don't care. They don't care. They just killed 50,000 of their own people or something, and they don't care. But you're concerned that President Trump is being sloppy and reckless and not focused and not really Trumpian, and that it's going to cost Republicans in the midterm, which is a bigger picture view, right, of how President Trump is doing. And you're pretty unhappy with the way he's been handling this Iran thing.
3: But at the end of the day, Chris, at this point, and it's been this way all along, I don't think Americans, to a large part, are trying to figure out why we're there, why we're not there. Mm-hmm. We want a win. Mm-hmm. We get victory. That mm-hmm. trumps everything else.
0: What does victory look like in this conflict with Iran?
3: Those guys, the IRCG, the torn out root and branch, they're uh-huh. no longer there. The Iranian people get arms. If there's one of those guys left, they'll wait 47 years. They'll wait 4,700 years. They mm-hmm. don't care. They mm-hmm. will get a bomb. They can suffer all the pain they want. They will not quit.
0: Mm-hmm. Mm-hmm. Yeah. Well, yeah, and I've got to say, I think that at this point, the win kind of has to look like regime change, that the Islamic Revolutionary Guard Corps is no longer in charge, that the Ayatollahs are no longer in charge. And I think that's a real tough nut to crack when it comes to Iran. And I hope that we all knew that going in. I think I knew that. I think it sounds like you knew that going in. And I'm not sure President Trump knew that going in. And I was concerned about that. I've been paying attention to Iran and all of the hijinks going on there for a long, long time. I was on duty at CNN when the U.S. Navy shot down an Iranian commercial jet, and I was in charge of the Washington Bureau, the assignment desk, the day that happened. And now this has been going on forever. I remember my stepfather was sent over to Iran during the Shah being deposed, and I met Reza Pahlavi just a few months ago here in Washington and had a nice conversation with him. This is something I paid attention to for a long, long time. And you're right, their strategy is the long strategy. The Chinese are playing a 100-year game against us, and we're playing every fiscal quarter kind of game against them. The Iranians will play the 1,000-year long game. And we are playing right up to the midterms, you know, and that always disadvantages us and advantages them, whether it be China or Iran. And Putin could do the same thing, play the long game. They don't have midterm elections to worry about and things like that. And they use them against us and very effectively. But then the bigger problem is they have the news media because it's part of the Democrat Party, and more broadly the Democrat Party working on behalf of Iran inside the United States, and Iran knows that too. We were just talking about a story, Dan, where the Iranians were planning on killing President Trump in Turkey, and the Democrats are angry with Trump. So what this is our battle space, and Iran's battle space doesn't look anything like this. And it's a tough nut to crack. And honestly, I think the only win is no more Islamic Revolutionary Guard Corps, and no more Ayatollahs in charge. And the people of Iran have to be, the 92 million people of Iran have to be in charge to the point where they can bring in young Reza Pahlavi, deposed Shah, the son of the Shah. And if we don't see that, then and the status quo remains, well, then you have to say, well, we kept them, we set back their nuclear weapons program by X number of years. But that's not a giant win, is it, Keith?
3: You're making a lot of good points, Chris.
0: Well, I mean, that's just kind of the big broad brush stuff. I really think that the win is regime change, and they went in saying, well, this is not a regime change conflict. But I kept saying, well, it ought to be, because if the regime doesn't change, then nothing changes. But we just delay them. And you're right. that they'll just keep going and going. And you're right, they don't care if it's 470 years or 4,700 years, because they're on a mission from Allah.
3: Yeah, absolutely. Love your show, Chris. Thank you.
0: Well, thank you, Keith, and thanks for being a thinking person. And look, I'm not right about anything in the future. I just know that Iran is playing the long game here, and they don't care about how many people they get killed, and they don't care. They got the Ayatollah. The Gayatollah has disappeared, and President Trump killed the Ayatollah. That was an amazing moment, and the reality is, regime change is the only thing that would bring, in theory at least, new peace and prosperity to the region. And look, all the Arab neighbors want to see this Iranian regime go too. And if they did get, so they were quite civilized under the Shah of Iran. Women were treated as human beings. The economy was going prosperous. They had universities with women and young people, and they weren't teaching jihad. It was much better under the Shah for the Iranian people and for the region and for the world. But now we're in it up to here. I'm holding my head flat across the center of my forehead. Thank you, Keith.
1: If we had a Democratic president in the same position, I think all of us would say, I'm glad they figured out a way to protect the president.

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0: So many topics, so little time. But one of the stories that I love from this week is two now former National Basketball Association players, NBA players, Royce White, now former NBA player, and he's 35 years old. He's 6'8", 6'8", and he weighs 260 pounds, and he wants to play in the WNBA. Wants to play in the WNBA because, you know, they're open to all the women and all that good stuff, right? And so Royce White wants to play in the WNBA, with the women's NBA, right? And then there's this guy, Ennis Cantor Freedom. He's a man, and he wants to play in the WNBA, also a former NBA player. And he's another huge guy, and he smiles all the time, and he's kind of fun. And he said, but the two of them had said, well, I want to play in the WNBA because they say that they're open to, as long as you say you're a woman. Let's go to Ennis Cantor Freedom, who was saying, hey, look, I feel like a lady on the inside. I want to play in the WNBA. I could save them.
1: I am officially declaring myself a WNBA prospect. Sure. If simply declaring who you are is all that's required, then I meet every single requirement necessary to compete in the WNBA.
0: Right, and he's humiliating them, embarrassing them, and they're trapped. Well, they trapped themselves. Here's Royce White.
2: I'm transgender. 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
5: Bracing for a hurricane, I'm Daria Albinger, Fox News. Lala is bringing strong wind, heavy rain, and dangerous surf, especially to the Big Island.
6: Lala is officially a hurricane, which means its sustained winds are at least 75 miles per hour. All eyes are on the Big Island, which is set to see the first and the strongest impacts from Lala. In parts of the state, we could see more than 2 feet of rain. We could see mudslides, flooding, and waves reaching 20 feet as well. People spent most of yesterday getting ready. You could see long lines at gas stations and stores as families stocked up ahead of the possible power outages we could be seeing. Across Honolulu, businesses are putting sandbags in place, bracing for flooding. Hawaii Governor Josh Green has declared a state of emergency here. There's at least 180 service members with the Hawaii National Guard standing by to deploy if needed.
5: That's Fox's Katie Byrne in Honolulu. President Trump suggested in a speech yesterday that the U.S. could claim the Strait of Hormuz as a U.S. territory if Iran is defeated. Fox's Jonathan Hunt is in Tel Aviv.
7: President Trump adding an extra comment.
8: Pretty soon I'll be declaring the Hormuz Strait a territory of the United States.
7: You can probably bet that he's talking figuratively rather than literally, meaning he believes that that U.S. naval blockade can remain in place pretty much indefinitely. The Iranian deputy foreign minister writing on X, quote, the Strait of Hormuz cannot be seized by tweet, nor by aircraft carrier, nor by issuing an order, nor by an election speech. The memorandum of understanding signed between Iran and the U.S. back in June had a 60-day ceasefire written into it. That ceasefire runs out on Monday.
5: That's Fox's Jonathan Hunt reporting from Tel Aviv. 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
5: Alex Murdoch will not be retried in the same South Carolina courtroom where he was convicted of murdering his wife and son. Here's Fox's Madison Scarpino.
20: The judge ruling the retrial will not be in the same small rural county it was last time. The judge also granting the defense's request for an independent lab to analyze trace DNA found under Maggie Murdoch's fingernails from an unknown male. But prosecutors doubted another defense theory, wanting to explore if shell casings at the Murdoch family crime scene are connected to a rifle used in another murder in a nearby town. The judge also ruled that some of Murdoch's testimony from his 2023 trial can be used in this upcoming retrial.
5: Murdoch's next hearing will be in November. The new trial will start in April. Luigi Mangione's attorney now wants to dismiss the state charges his client still faces, including murder. The accused CEO killer pleaded guilty to separate federal charges yesterday.
21: He confessed in federal court to targeting UnitedHealthcare CEO Brian Thompson. He said after years of back pain, he tracked down the location of the insurer's conference by pretending to be an investor. He told the federal judge in part, quote, "Before traveling to New York, I used a 3D printer to make part of a gun. On the morning of December 4th, 2024, I shot Mr. Thompson in Manhattan and he died. I knew what I was doing was illegal." Mangione's defense team now argues that this admission and Mangione's guilty plea on federal charges of stalking resulting in death would make another trial a violation of New York's double jeopardy laws.
5: That's Fox's C.B. Cotton. Sentencing is set for December 18th. Prosecutors are seeking life in prison. The Democratic National Committee has voted to make South Carolina the party's first presidential primary in 2028. It pushes New Hampshire from its traditional first-in-the-nation primary spot, for the party at least. I'm Daria Alvinger. This is Fox News.
4: 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Now your local forecast from the Hanson Paving Weather Center.
22: Lows dip down to about 62 tonight under partly cloudy skies with a chance of thunderstorms. Winds out of the west, 5 to 10 miles per hour. Sunshine mixed with clouds at times again tomorrow. Daytime highs approaching 80. Clear skies tomorrow night. Lows dip down to about 55. I'm staff meteorologist Paul Frombly on KNSI. Currently, it's 81 degrees.
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0: Some more big news today. Trump announced that Caroline Leavitt is resigning as White House press secretary.
1: It's what? Mental torture. Yeah,
0: apparently, she's moving on to an easier job working as the press secretary for Taylor Farms Lettuce.
2: Oh. the old Taylor Farms Lettuce joke. That's good. Probably related to illegal aliens and, third world hygiene practices. They won't get into that, though. Not a chance. Well, a very good Thursday to you, and welcome back once again. Yesterday, I told you about a horrible story. Gavin Newsom judge let an illegal alien who'd been arrested again and again, let him go the day before he committed murder in California with a big knife, and he butchered a 68-year-old man in his own front yard, Todd Stewart. The illegal alien from Venezuela was in the midst of robbing people, and he was going into people's garages, and he was dressed like a commando, I'm not kidding, with body armor and a helmet and a big knife. And when this 68-year-old man spotted the illegal alien from Venezuela rummaging through apparently his own property or his garage and being creepy in his neighborhood, the 68-year-old man confronted him. And then the fellow, Marcos Irarte Valdez, pulled out a big knife and butchered him, according to multiple news reports, stabbed him to death and killed him. And Gavin Newsom lashed out at Donald Trump and at immigration law because they're pro-murder. The New York Post, where they actually cover the news, with the headline, Gavin Newsom appointed judge let criminal illegal immigrant walk free day before he allegedly butchered elderly man. An activist judge appointed by California Governor Gavin Newsom freed a criminal illegal immigrant just one day, before he allegedly, it's on video, butchered a retiree to death in his front yard. Contra Costa Superior Court Judge Nichelle Holmes, that's like Michelle but with an N, Nichelle Holmes, released Marcos Irarte Valdez, 36 years old, a criminal illegal alien who holds citizenship in Spain, but not the United States, just before Irarte Valdez allegedly fatally stabbed Todd Stewart, 68, at Stewart's Martinez, California home last week. Irarte Valdez, who has been in the United States since 2007, that's how long is that, Michael? That's 19 years. 2007 was already in trouble with the law, and he was granted a pretrial release by Judge Holmes for a residential burglary case, just an illegal alien in the country illegally, when he was jailed last Tuesday for allegedly violating the terms of his home detention monitoring. And she said, well, what's the worst that could happen? She's a Democrat judge, a Gavin Newsom judge. She's a WOC, and that's all okay. Holmes was appointed to her post by Gavin Newsom in 2024. She shockingly let Irarte Valdez walk just about 24 hours before he allegedly committed the horrific killing of Stewart. And there he was, dressed in a helmet and camouflage body armor, with a big knife and long sleeve and long pants, and it's a nice warm California day. Nothing to see here. Holmes, the judge, described herself as a protester in a profile published in her law school alma mater in 2017. Nichelle Holmes takes a hands-on approach to fighting injustices and racial disparities in the justice system. She goes to work. See, that's what she put. That's the article posted on the University of San Francisco Law School website. She's a radical. She's in politics. She's not a jurist. She's not a legal mind. She's a left-wing person, and she's corrupt. And she, like the Democrat Party policies, get people killed. Gavin Newsom and Judge Holmes, they get Americans murdered because they're fighting for justice. I know they're advocates for criminals and illegal aliens, and they love Luigi Mangione. Just amazing. Yeah, I coming to work every day and ensuring that that justice is served in is my way of protesting, she said, right? Justice does not always mean a prison sentence, but I guess now we'll get a prison sentence now that the murder's been committed, or maybe not. Maybe she'd want to let him go again. Sometimes it means a treatment program or intensive counseling. Sometimes it means dismissal. Sometimes it should mean the death penalty, because surveillance video captured the horrifying attack as Yarte Valdez pulling up to Stewart's house in a Cadillac SUV, wearing dark jeans, a gray shirt, and a protective vest. That's a body armor, a camouflage bulletproof vest. Isn't it amazing? The man he murdered is a father of two and a husband, pronounced dead at the scene by medics because he was savagely butchered. And one of the things that I like to talk about, because it's true, is the media, they don't cover stories that are not beneficial to the Democrat Party, let's say, right? And I was telling Michael Pierce earlier this morning, said I recently, just in the last week, I met a doctor who I'd never met before, a medical doctor, not a fake doctor like Jill Biden. And we were talking about stuff, and he said, well, look, I'm a Democrat. I'm a lifelong Democrat, he said. And we were talking a little bit about politics. He said, but I'm Jewish. And I said, yeah. And I said, well, it's kind of a tough place to be. And he said, but I'm Jewish. And he said, and one of the things that I've been paying attention to lately is how much news is not reported about these issues. And I said, well, yeah, that's true. I said, I talk about that a lot on the radio. We're talking about my radio show at this point. So I talk about that a lot on the radio. So I'm an Irish Catholic Zionist, and I'm pro Netanyahu, and I'm anti-radical Islam, and you know, murder. Some people call it Islamophobia. Others call it murder phobia. Or car bomb phobia, terrorism, kidnap, torture, murder phobia. And he said, yeah, and he said, I just don't know whether I'm getting the news that I should be getting. And I said, well, you're definitely not, depending on which news sources you depend on for your news. Now, let me share with you an update from yesterday's story, because now this judge is called out as a political activist, a leftist, picked by Gavin Newsom, who's a crook and a slime ball and all that good stuff. But this man is murdered because of Gavin Newsom's sanctuary state policies, because a judge that he appointed let a career criminal illegal alien go so that he could murder a 68-year-old man. And I'm thinking she probably doesn't care, because he's a 68-year-old white man who was retired, and they're all racists. They really are all racists. I just played the audio of Hassan Piker with white people, what are they? Mayonnaise monkeys, white people, among other. And then the other insult that he brought in is too vulgar to use on the radio. And that's fine, because they're just anti-white slurs. And I think they should have, I mentioned this yesterday, a protest day or a protest month where Democrats live without anything white for a day, and that would be, you know, everything that white people invented and produced and created and gifted to the world, like electricity and the combustion engine, and, well, let's go to engineering, like tall buildings. You're in New York, you can go to the top of a 100-story building, and the water pressure is great, and the hot water is right there, and the electricity is great, and your views are amazing, and the building is pressurized, and you can see for miles and miles. But you can't do that because that's Whitey's building, Whitey's engineering, Whitey's design, all that. No airplanes for you, because Whitey. No cell phones, no telephone, no landline telephones for you either. Nothing that Whitey gave you, no medical attention for you. You just go, burn incense and bang coconuts together or something. But remarkable stuff. And these racists, they hate the people that created civilization and modernity, but never mind that. So we went, Michael Piercy and I, we had a discussion. And so, well, gosh, I wonder how much coverage, let me say that Fox News is covering this story of the illegal alien being released from jail by a Democrat judge and then stabbing to death a 68-year-old man within 24 hours, murdering him, butchering him, and all of that is okay. Now, the people at CNN, how much do they cover it? I said to Michael, how about MS-13 DNC? How much coverage have they given to this story about this 68-year-old man, just retired man, who was butchered in his own front yard savagely by an illegal alien wearing a camouflage helmet, camouflage body armor on his chest, and carrying a giant knife. And then we find out it's a Gavin Newsom judge, of course, who declares herself to be an activist. And so let's go and look, I said to Michael. And we have magic machines that can scan what they've said on MS-13. DNC, for example, and let me ask you, Michael, how many times did they mention on MS-13 DNC, on MS Now, whatever they call it, MSNBC, how many times have they mentioned the murder here by Marcos Valdez? How many times did they mention Todd Stewart's name in the last 24 hours since the story broke? How many times?
3: 0.0.
2: As Dean Vernon Wormer would say, 0.0 is the correct answer. They have not mentioned the story. So if you're a lifelong Democrat and you get your news from NBC fake news and MS-13, not going to mention the story. And then we said, well, let's check CNN, because surely CNN talked about it. And it turns out that the names were mentioned once on CNN, and only once, in the 10 p.m. hour last night. And it was during a panel discussion. And here's what happened. They had a New York Post reporter on by the name of Lydia Moynihan. Lydia Moynihan, New York Post reporter, where they actually report the news. And Lydia Moynihan went to bring up this story, and the rest of the panel immediately jumped in, apparently knowing the story, and shouted her down and talked over her and made sure that it couldn't be talked about. This is what it sounded like. The only mention of the story on CNN.
4: Just one time, I would love to hear about a far scarier incident. In the last 24 hours, we learned that Todd Stewart was murdered by an illegal immigrant who was let out by a California judge who had already committed a crime. Why is there never a segment or footage shown of American citizens who are killed by illegal...
5: We should be targeting illegal aliens who commit crimes.
4: Right,
5: I agree.
4: So that,
5: and that's
4: that
5: what the Trump administration said that they were going to do.
6: But then
5: we're deporting people who are law-abiding citizens, or not citizens, but law-abiding residents.
2: Law-abiding citizens, law-abiding residents. She couldn't get the statement out. Lydia Moynihan, I'd like to see a segment. I'd like there's video of it. You're not covering the story. Why are you not covering the story? Said Lydia Moynihan. And what did it sound like, Michael? Just amazing. There they are. Said, well, you know, Trump said he was only gonna, but he's just deporting our handsome next door neighbor who's a Tren de Aragua gang member. And these people won't. Well, we're not going to talk about that. We're going to change the subject to attack Trump. Now, I got an idea. Why don't you cover the news? Cover the news. Lydia Moynihan tried to bring up the story so that CNN would talk about it, and that's not allowed on CNN. So immediately start talking over, oh, yeah, well, yeah, court. Yeah, Trump said, I got an idea. You know, this is why you filthies have the trust factor of convicted child molesters when it comes to the American public, because you don't cover the news. And the doctor that I talked to last week, I had to tell him, hey, I worked for CNN. I can tell you they're not giving you the news you need to get, whether you're Jewish, whether you're not Jewish, whether you believe that murder is wrong, that illegal alien gang members shouldn't be riding roughshod across the country. But our news media, and that's it. That was the entirety of the coverage of that story on all of CNN, on all of their shows combined. That's it. Because one woman with the New York Post made reference to it, and then it just got rolled over. That was the end of it. MS has not even mentioned it. Hasn't come up. Not a story they cover. Not good for the Democrat Party or for Gavin Newsom. They're pro-murder. The Democrat Party and their news media allies are pro-crime, pro-murder, pro-gang, anti-American.

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0: An amazing story out of the Southern Poverty Law Center. One of their chieftains indicted for stealing lots of money and funding hate groups that they're supposed to be opposing. CNN is pretending they have an exclusive when everybody got the story at the same time at a press conference, but that's pretty funny. In the meantime, let's go to the telephones, Michael. Let's go to Jeff, calling from beautiful Alpine, Texas. Jeff, you're on the Chris Plant Show.
1: Yeah, Chris, thank you for taking the call.
0: Yeah, you bet.
1: An alarming thought occurred to me recently. Mm-hmm. We can all agree that these socialist Democrats are enemies of America, I think. But the thing that occurred to me was enough of them are going to get elected to Congress to have sway, and hopefully not enough of them to Senate. But either way, they're going to have some sway. Mm-hmm. And so when they decide they're going to pull their power play, I think they're going to insist that some of their members get on very sensitive congressional committees like intelligence, armed services, whatever, where things are revealed that we don't want our enemies to know about. Mm-hmm. And, you know, what do we do to fight against that?
0: Well, that's a great question. You're thinking that these Bolsheviks who want to end the Senate and pack the Supreme Court and end the Electoral College and the rest, that they may not be people that we want to trust with sensitive national security secrets?
1: Well, yeah, and I don't, you know, if Adam Schiff was a disaster, these people would be. I mean, we would have Hassan Parker or whatever his name is with a seat at the table in all of those committees.
0: Well, yeah, you know, I got it. And he's not even running, but all of his allies are
1: I know that.
0: Yeah.
1: But they're all loyal to him, you know.
0: Well, that's right. Yeah, and he's their spiritual leader since they have no actual spiritual leader. You're absolutely right. You raise a great point, and it's a great question. How do we ensure that they're not? We can assume that they're treacherous. It wouldn't be going out on too much of a limb to say that they're traitorous. And I got to, you know, the FBI is going to have to watch them very closely, I think. Which FBI?

0: need to know. Your weather is on KNSI. Now your local forecast from the Hanson Paving Weather Center.
1: Lows dip down to about 62 tonight under partly cloudy skies with a chance of thunderstorms. Winds out of the west, 5 to 10 miles per hour. Sunshine mixed with clouds at times again tomorrow. Daytime highs approaching 80. Clear skies tomorrow night. Lows dip down to about 55. I'm Staff Meteorologist Paul Frombly on KNSI. Currently, it's 81 degrees.
2: I'm Carmen Roberts. Hurricane Lala is spinning towards Hawaii about 65 miles from South Point. Fox Weather's hurricane specialist Brian Norcross says it's tough to predict this one.
3: It's really complicated because we have huge mountains on this island, and that's disrupting the flow of the air of exactly what we're going to get.

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6: Network.

All right. Well, I do want to get to this. Michael and I were just talking during the break. Todd Stewart, 68-year-old man, butchered in his front yard by an illegal alien from Venezuela that Democrats waved into the country that a Gavin Newsom judge let out of jail 24 hours earlier after multiple crimes being committed. And he's a burglar, and he was apparently burgling people's garages when he attacked Todd Stewart and butchered him. Marcos Valdez, a killer, murderer, illegal alien, waved into the country by the Democrat Party, released again and again after being arrested again and again by Democrats and Democrat-appointed judges in California, until he finally murdered a 68-year-old Todd Stewart in his front yard with a big knife. And whose murder is more outrageous? Whose killing is more outrageous, George Floyd's or Todd Stewart's? I would say Todd Stewart's murder is much more outrageous than George Floyd's death by cardiac failure while being arrested and resisting arrest yet again. And they put the police officer in prison for murder, and where a Democrat stabbed him 22 times.

0: Republicans in an effort to murder him. The Democrat Party is fine with that, by the way. By the way, remarkable stuff, these people. And the Southern Poverty Law Center is a very popular organization with Democrats. They claim to be trackers of hate groups. And we learned recently that they've been funding hate groups, taking the money that people give to the Southern Poverty Law Center and funneling the money secretly to people that call themselves Nazis and people that call themselves racists. And the Southern Poverty Law Center is funding them. And then they write reports on them, say, see, I told you these people are out there. And Southern Poverty Law Center are the ones funding them. Now, news surfaced yesterday about this woman, a senior person at the Southern Poverty Law Center, a woman whose last name is funny. It's Be Rich, Be Rich. And she'd been stealing money, turns out, because she wanted to be rich. And I looked at the coverage of this. ABC News has the story. DOJ charges former Southern Poverty Law Center CFO, the chief financial officer, with fraud. CBS News, U.S. indicts former SPLC, we all call it by the abbreviation SPLC, and it goes on and on. USA Today, former SPLC, and The Hill has the story. The Hindustan Times has the story. The Wall Street Journal has the story. The Associated Press, Politico, Daily Journal, and this is my favorite. CNN has exclusive, colon. Now, I just read every news story in every news organization in the country had the story at the same time. And CNN says, exclusive, former employee, always a former, at Southern Poverty Law Center arrested on fraud charges. Fraud charges. And the people there, they say, a former employee of the Southern Poverty Law Center has been arrested in California on charges that she oversaw secret payments to informants inside of white supremacist groups, one of whom she was allegedly living with and had a romantic relationship with at the time. So I mean, she's living with and sleeping with a guy who's in one of these white supremacist groups, and they say, well, he's an informant. And we're funneling money to him. The woman, Heidi Be Rich, B-E-I-R-I-C-H, Be Rich, she wanted to be rich, previously ran the Southern Poverty Law Center's project tracking hate groups in the U.S., and she's living with one. The Justice Department, has alleged that the program, which is no longer running, defrauded donors who did not realize they were helping to pay individuals inside the same groups that the Southern Poverty Law Center aimed to root out. That should say claimed to be rooting out. Be Rich allegedly oversaw payments of donors' money to the people inside these hate groups, according to an indictment unsealed Wednesday. They found out about it when the indictment was unsealed and handed out. She also allegedly shared a bank account with one of those sources, which included funds from the Southern Poverty Law Center payments. So she's scheming money, and said, listen to this. I believe she was part of the effort to open bank accounts in completely fictitious companies' names and make payments to individuals for reasons that were not accurate as described, Attorney General Todd Blanche said at a news conference on Wednesday. Wait a minute, I thought you guys had an exclusive here. And you found out at an Attorney General news conference on Wednesday, hey, we got an exclusive here. Todd Blanche said, this is exactly what we said would happen in a case like this, which is that our investigators and U.S. attorneys and the agents working the case can keep on working even after the initial indictment. They're still learning more. Be Rich has been charged as part of a superseding indictment with wire fraud conspiracy to commit fraud, to submit fraud statements to a federally insured bank, and conspiracy to conceal money laundering. A lawyer for Heidi Be Rich denied wrongdoing on her part. Now, she's just taking money from the Southern Poverty Law Center, funneling it to the guy that she's living with, who she's sleeping with, who she shares a bank account with, and he is inside a white supremacist group that they're allegedly fighting. And they say, oh, no, he's an informant. He's feeding us information about them, so naturally we have to pay him to be inside. The Southern Poverty Law Center has fought the case, arguing that the government is mischaracterizing a longstanding informant program. The Southern Poverty Law Center has a longstanding informant program. So that's their way of saying they've been doing this forever, funding the white supremacist groups and the Nazi groups. An informant program designed to gather intelligence on hate groups. Well, thank God for you guys. And accuse the Justice Department of charging them for political reasons. You're funding white supremacists while you're claiming you're fighting them. And people are donating money to you. Attorneys for the Southern Poverty Law Center have also said that law enforcement officials have used information gathered by the organization's informants in the past. Well, see, you guys are, you're on the inside, and isn't that great? Just amazing stuff. Mm-mm-mm. Despite her role in overseeing the payments, Heidi Beerich, some of which were directed to, listen to this, to an imperial wizard in the KKK. That's one of the great titles anywhere, isn't it? The Imperial Wizard. That and the Exalted Cyclops. I like the Senator Robert Byrd, the Democrat senator from West Virginia. He was the Exalted Cyclops of the KKK. But she was sending money to the Imperial Wizard at the KKK. Beerich allegedly had a romantic relationship with one source, wink, wink, who infiltrated a white supremacy group and stole documents for the SPLC. Well, isn't that illegal? Isn't that the Watergate scandal all over again right there? But that's okay because they're doing it. Amazing stuff, according to the indictment. That person, prosecutors say, was paid over $1 million by the Southern Poverty Law Center since 2007. $140,000 of which was put into a bank account that Beerich and the person, the white supremacist, shared. They shared. They got, hey, here's 140 grand of Southern Poverty Law Center money. Let's put it in our shared bank account. I'm going back to my white supremacy brunch because it's Sunday, you know. Beerich allegedly urged used that money rather to pay for their personal living expenses. Well, what else would you use it for? The documents say that the person allegedly stole the money, used as part of an article that the Southern Poverty Law Center later published. Sure, it's expensive to write an article. Beerich then allegedly paid a second informant $6,000 to take the fall for the stolen documents. Nothing illegal going on here. Dr. Beerich is innocent, they said, and this case is without merit, her attorney, Michael J. Proctor, said in a statement. But, yeah, but wait a minute. How much money and for how long and been going on forever? Dr. Beerich, she be rich, won't be silenced or intimidated by the government's false and political allegations now, the lawyer said. Sure. That's just great. Southern Poverty Law Center told CNN, their close friends, that the indictment has not changed their commitment to the cause. The cause is to raise lots of money and spread it around to hate groups and then to live with the people in the hate groups that that steal the money. That's just a great story. The Democrat Party, aren't they something? Yes, they are. All right, now I am looking at the audio that we collected for you. Yesterday, I was watching the television news. It was 4 o'clock in the afternoon. The Fox News Channel was on. And this guy, Will Cain, has a TV show on Fox. And he was interviewing a Republican member of the House of Representatives, Brandon Gill, who's a young guy, and he's a smart guy, and he speaks well. And I was watching him yesterday, and I said, well, I'm going to have to grab some of this and share it with the nice people on the radio. So that's what I did. Now, Michael, let's go to soundbite number one, numero uno, as the Democrats like to say. And Florida Congressman, Republican Brandon Gill, talking to Will Cain on Fox News yesterday. And he asked the congressman, he said, of all the things the Democrats are up to here, what is the worst? He says, is it the open borders, mass migration? Is it socialism? Or is it the fact that they're advancing Islamism and political Islam? Brandon Gill started with this.
1: If you had to nail it down, though, I would certainly say mass migration. That is the one thing that touches every single part of American life. If you ask yourself, you know, why are wages being suppressed? Why are rents very high? Why, whenever I go to the doctor's office or to the hospital, do I have to wait for 3 hours? All of that is driven by mass migration. Ask yourself, why are we seeing a decline in the economic viability of America's social institutions? Why are our roads less safe? All of that is driven by mass migration.
0: Yeah, jobs, wages, hospitals, medical care, we're funding all of it. The murder in California of Todd Stewart by an illegal alien from Venezuela who's been arrested again and again and released again and again by the Democrats. And he said the roads are less safe. How many people have read the stories here? Families being killed by illegal aliens driving trucks after they got driver's licenses from Democrats. Mass migration, the hospitals, the wages, rents are high, everything they do has a negative impact on the United States. Brandon Gill was not done yet.
1: However, it does another thing, too, though. I think that mass migration creates a political environment, and the left knows this, that they believe is conducive to them winning elections, not only importing a new electorate, but also creating an environment where it's easy to divide Americans against each other. And that's something the left has done pretty aggressively over the past several years.
0: Yeah, they many years, and they're getting more and more aggressive about that racial polarization, racial balkanization, pitting one racial group against another racial group. And the left has been doing this for 100 years. Now the left in the United States is becoming very active in racial division. All things must be seen through the prism of race, class, and gender. And now there are 78 genders because of the mental illnesses of the Democrat Party. And Congressman Brandon Gill from Texas, Republican from Texas, then talking about how young people, you know, college campuses, even high school campuses, where they're being indoctrinated and brainwashed by the lunatics and the Democrat socialists of America, Brandon Gill.
1: A lot of these young people who are moving to the DSA, what they're doing is I think they're recognizing there's something wrong in the country right now. Wages are not keeping up with inflation. Rents are way too high. I'm coming out of college with massive student loan debt. I'm having a hard time getting a job. And socialism is trying to, the DSA is trying to sell sort of a bill of goods to fix these problems, when in reality, it's these left-wing ideology that has created all of these problems in the first place. Mass migration being one of the biggest things.
0: Mass migration being one of the biggest things. And he's right. Now he's a Texas guy. Also, I'm reminded of, remember that guy in New York a few years ago, Michael, who's a black guy, he's running for office there, and his whole theme was the rent is too damn high. The rent is, and this was a decade ago in New York, the rent is too damn high. But it's true, young people are big, they, you know, you graduate from college, there's no job for you because you got a degree in feminist studies and you're a white guy and stupid things like that, but aren't they amazing? Brandon Gill, he was so good. I got to tell you, here he is talking about what the Democrats are doing with open borders and millions of illegal aliens.
1: Ask yourself, whenever you flood this country with millions of people, primarily illegal, but also large-scale legal immigration in certain areas, what does that do? That suppresses wages while at the same time driving up the price of rent and the price of housing. So you're getting hit on both fronts. These are also the same people who are coming in and taking American jobs, making it harder to find work. They're the reason why whenever you go to the hospital and you realize your doctor bill or your insurance bill is insane, you realize it's because we have millions of people from all over the third world that have been let into our country, and we're subsidizing their health care, and your insurance prices are paying for that. I mean, you can go on and on and on, but that's what I think that it all does go back to mass migration.
0: Obamacare and Obamacare, they fixed everything in health care, then they opened the borders. Obama told us the fundamental transformation of America was coming, and you better teach your kids to speak Spanish. Brandon Gill had more to say.
1: The left has used a framework of sort of cultural Marxism, and that's a way of dividing up Americans into either different racial groups, ethnic groups, gender groups, whatever, and sort of playing them off against each other. So large-scale Islamic immigration into the United States benefits the left because they're able to play that group off of other groups. And say that you're the victim, you need to be able to come into this country and bring in all of your family members, and it's the evil Republicans who aren't allowing you to do that.
0: That's right. And I've talked today and yesterday, the foot baths in the airport in Dallas, the live animal slaughter in your backyard in Hamtramck, Michigan, Sharia law being introduced, that Sharia law finances being introduced. Brandon Gill's having none of it.
1: I think on the other hand, you also see what are some of the similarities between socialism and Islamism, and one of them is certainly power. They're both ideologies that seek to have either the government or this religious ideology really have its hands into every part of your public and your private lives, and I think that power is what kind of unifies both socialists and Islamists.
0: Yeah, man. Yeah, this guy, Brandon Gill, he's a smart guy. He speaks well. He knows whereof he speaks. He has an economy of language. It's very nice to see, actually. He's got a future in politics, I think, which means he'll probably leave because might be too intelligent for politics today. We've got Abdul Al-Sayed, Democrat, jihadi, anti-Semite, coming up. He's running in Michigan. He hates football. He hates masculinity. And what football is slavery? This guy's really something. The Democrat Party. Coming up.

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The New York Post, which reports the news, they've got a headline. Hochul, the New York Democrat Governor Kathy Hochul. Hochul shells out over $7 million to cover legal bills for 1,400 migrant children in New York. In New York, that's the headline, right? 1,400 migrant, and you only need legal bills if you're actually illegal, right? $7 million in legal bills. Governor Kathy Hochul announced the Empire State will be shelling out over $7 million to cover the legal bills of more than 1,000 unaccompanied migrant children across New York. The parents just threw them out there because they don't really want them, apparently. $7.25 million in funding will cover an estimated 1,400 migrant kids facing removal proceedings, which means they're illegal, including about 250 in detention. And then Kathy Hochul discovered the story, right? And she posted the story on Twitter, and she wrote, "Damn right I did." She wrote, "Damn right I did," because, you know, if it's illegal, the Democrats support it. The Democrats want to fund illegal activity. They fund crime. They fund criminals. And that's the Democrat Party.

0: From the land of lakes, this is 10,000 Takes. Brought to you by Minnesota Score Radio. Wally and Eric back for yet another day. And we are ecstatic. You've tuned us in. 10K Takes, the weekend edition. As always, we will kick things off with the weather forecast. Let's go with Sunday, where the thermometer in the Twin Cities will top out at Irving Fryer. That would be his New England Patriots jersey number. And the overnight low, Luke Kuechly.
1: Oh, boy, I don't think I know Luke Kuechly. I got two numbers stuck in my head on Irving Fryer, and I can't decide which one it is. I've got 80 and 85. I'm going to go with 85.
0: Wow, you should have went with the first.
1: Should have went with 80, huh?
0: Number you gave.
1: Yeah, for some reason I couldn't picture it. It was one of the two. But anyway, all right, yeah, it was 80. Yeah, okay. All right, and then Luke Kuechly, huh?
0: Yes.
1: Lord. 60, I don't know, 66. I have no idea.
0: Ooh, 7 ticks high.
1: Really? 59. Wow.
0: Yeah.
1: Oh, I can keep the windows open Sunday night.
0: Yeah,
1: that's good.
0: Be a comfortable overnight low Sunday into Monday. Yeah, the deets on Irving Fryer, number 80 with New England, came out of Nebraska. And he was the first overall pick, round one in 84 by the Patriots. Played there until 92. Then he went to Miami, Philadelphia, finished with Washington in Y2K. He had a solid career, 5 Pro Bowls. He's on the New England Patriots 50th anniversary team. And he was dominant for the Nebraska Cornhuskers. He had 84 touchdown catches in his career, Irving Fryer. And I believe he was part of that absolute pummeling that the Cornhuskers put on the Minnesota Gophers at the Metrodome. What was it, 84-13?
1: Try again.
0: Wasn't Irving Fryer?
1: I think it was 80. Wasn't it 84-3? It was 84-3. Yeah, it was ugly.
0: We agree on the 84.
1: Yeah, we do. Yeah, I was shopping at Target that day. I remember it. I had my radio with me. I can't remember why. And I flipped it on. It certainly wasn't on my phone back then. And what in the world is going on? 84. I mean, it might have been 84-13. I don't know.
0: It was anyway. 84-13, okay, so September 17th, 1983.
1: Yeah.
0: At the Metrodome, Nebraska rolled up 790 total yards.
1: Yeah.
0: Worst loss in Gopher history. Irving Fryer caught 2 long touchdown passes. Mike Rozier, who would win the Heisman for Nebraska, 3 touchdowns. Yeah. Wow.
1: It
0: was a dark day in Gopher history.
1: And those Nebraska teams were as good as any. They were as good as any Nebraska teams, any team in college football back then. Those teams were
0: and that was a
1: dominant.
0: Big 8 Nebraska team.
1: Yes.
0: They didn't play in the Big 10 then.
1: No.
0: So Minnesota and Nebraska did not play every year. And it's funny. And Gopher football is slightly above average. I think you would agree with me on that. But the team they do own now is Nebraska.
1: Yeah, that's true.
0: Have their number. So
1: there's not much 84-13 going on either way. Gophers, like you said, they've done well against Nebraska the last few years, but Nebraska's been mediocre at best. I mean, this is not your father's Nebraska.
0: No,
1: that's for sure.
0: This is not a Mike Rozier, Irving Fryer.
1: No,
0: Nebraska team.
1: No. Okay, all right, Kuechly.
0: Luke Kuechly, a freshly minted NFL Hall of Fame linebacker. He went in last week in Canton, Ohio. He was born in Cincinnati, Ohio, went to St. Xavier High School in Cincy, played at Boston College. Carolina Panthers career from 2012 to 2019, first round pick by the Panthers. And he's right now obviously celebrating getting into that Pro Bowl. 7 times he got selected to the Pro Bowl. And he's in the College Football Hall of Fame as well. And I believe he's the youngest guy to ever go into the Hall of Fame. So he was very good for the Carolina Panthers.
1: All right. Good for him. Okay. Let's see. We're going to talk extensively Vikings and Vikings Giants coming up in our next segment. Stu Hoyt, former Viking tight end and broadcaster, is going to join us. So we'll get into that at length coming up. I want to say one thing about that, but I do want to talk Field of Dreams here. I'm going to ask Stu this very question, but I'm wondering how the Vikings looked at J.J. McCarthy a year ago. And I'm talking like, you know, in training camp, at the end of training camp, and thought that he was the guy. And they've already made a decision this year before they even take a snap. How do they look at that last year and say, yeah, we're good. We're going to be just fine with J.J. McCarthy because that's the only card they had in the deck? Is that why? I don't quite understand the logic from a year ago if you've already decided before they take a snap in a game this year, preseason or otherwise, that he was your guy a year ago. And
0: the Vikings,
1: miserable failure.
0: they gave a guy a job he had not yet earned. The Minnesota Vikings were hoping and praying and wishing that this number one pick out of Michigan would be their guy. And maybe in due time he will be, but he wasn't ready a year ago. And of course, Sam Darnold had, you know, picked up his toys and left and went out to Seattle and cashed a big check and then won a Super Bowl this past season. So I think they thought the system, KOC, quarterback whisperer, all that stuff, they could plug McCarthy in, but it really backfired. And it goes down as one of the worst decisions in franchise history to not bring back Sam Darnold, pay him the money that Seattle did.
1: Yeah.
0: And before we get into Field of Dreams quickly, Luke Kuechly, the second youngest player ever to go into the Hall of Fame at 35, Gale Sayers went in at 34.
1: Yeah. Okay.
0: Jim Brown was 35 too, your guy.
1: Yeah. All right. Field of Dreams. Did you watch any? I actually ended up watching the game. I somehow stumbled on it on the internet. You know, it is out there. you know, the visuals are great. The baseball was not, your Twins. they look completely outclassed. I mean, it just was. It was ugly right from the get-go. Schwarber leads the game off with a home run, hits another one later. I think they're stupid to lead them off, to be honest. But I mean, you'd have guys on base if you batted them third.
0: They do to him what the Dodgers do with Shohei.
1: Yeah.
0: But that lineup is got a lot of weapons in it. So
1: true. So you're allowed to do that because you have lineup. I mean, they got JT Realmuto batting eighth. You know, he might be batting fifth for the Twins. You know, I mean, just they're loaded. They are loaded. So go watch the Phillies and the Twins this weekend. You see Bryce Harper and you can see Kyle Schwarber and the whole lot of them. And they pitched Aaron Nola, who has been so-so this year. He's been so-so the last couple of years, if you ask me. But he pitched fairly well. Byron Buxton was back. Didn't make a difference. They look completely outclassed. That's my takeaway from the baseball part. From the Field of Dreams part, very cool. I mean, you know, it's what can you say? You look at that, you're playing out in the middle of a cornfield, basically, and it's fun to watch.
0: Yeah, no, you know, my message to Major League Baseball would be, and I only saw highlights. I don't have Netflix. Is you have it? What I think has quickly become a crown jewel event. This has taken off much like the NHL's New Year's Classic did about 20 years ago.
1: Yeah,
0: you play an outdoor game on New Year's Day. Why not put it on network television?
1: Yeah, I don't know.
0: Why not make sure people can see this? Because the visuals, the curb appeal is fantastic. You talk about Americana and going back to your roots and having these fantastic MLB athletes playing in a cornfield in Dubuque County, Iowa. I mean, it's got all the visuals and bells and whistles you would want, but not everyone's going to see it. And I think MLB needs to rethink this Netflix paycheck. This has got to be on Fox or NBC. And I'm sure either of those networks would love to show this game.
1: Of course.
0: So that would be my complaint. Obviously, the Twins, as you said, got knocked around by Philadelphia, and it was Taj Bradley, one of their top pitchers. So we'll see what they do Saturday and Sunday against the Phillies. And then Atlanta comes in, and the Braves are even better than the Phillies. So this is going to be a tough stretch for the Twins. They got to muscle up.
1: Yeah, you're right. And I'll pile on. You're absolutely right about the televised portion of it because and I read some, you know, I was reading some stuff online, and you know, there were a few people, and it was in a Twin fan deal on Facebook, their Twins fan Facebook page, and somebody said, isn't the game on TV? And somebody said Netflix. And it was, there was a comment, oh, who doesn't have Netflix? Who doesn't have Netflix? Okay. I mean, that's just, that's stupid. And that's, well, the problem that they, you know, okay, so they're trying to appeal to a younger demo that would supposedly have Netflix, but people come and go out of these streaming packages. Mm-hmm. No matter what your age, you might say, you know what? Netflix doesn't have anything I'm watching right now. I'm not going to pay that. You know, I'm dropping Netflix or whatever the case, or some people don't have streaming capability at all, or they don't stream, or they don't want to pay for streaming, or whatever the case is. It's just dumb not to put that on regular over-the-air television so that they took the paycheck instead of, you know, talk about growing the game. They did not do that in this case. That should be what they're doing, and they didn't.
0: Stupid. And I'll expound on what you just said. They did take the paycheck. That became the, you know, most critical factor in their decision to put it on Netflix. But let's not forget, look, I love Major League Baseball. I know you do too. We go to a ton of games. But the reality is MLB's been lapped by the NFL. It's
1: no
0: been
1: doubt.
0: Passed by the NBA. MLB's got to make their stuff more accessible because you're not the NFL. The NFL can get away with this. The NFL is Sasquatch. Major League Baseball is not. I would be doing everything in my power if I ran that sport to get my stuff on free television. And I will give them kudos for the NBC Sunday Night Baseball.
1: Right.
0: I love it. I'm going to shed a tear when the NFL takes over in a month.
1: Yeah.
0: I love watching Sunday Night Baseball. Now, I think they need to tweak it a bit as far as having 90 analysts in the broadcast booth. But
1: right.
0: But having a game, I'm all in. I love it.
1: No doubt. And they got a Saturday night package with Fox, and they got Sunday. I mean, that's all well and good, but then you get a crown jewel event like this and you put it on Netflix. Oh, by the way, Netflix had three games all season. I think they had one on opening day. I don't remember what the other one was. That's crazy. That's just crazy. I Major League Baseball, the owners are just as greedy as the rest of them. That's all I can say, because that's what they did. They took the Netflix check instead of looking at it and saying, you know what, here's an opportunity. Well, that's opportunity lost. So anyway, all right, we need to take a break because our guy Stu Voigt's waiting on deck, and we will get into more of the Vikings and the Giants.
0: We are 10K Takes, your cornball ticket.
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0: This is 10,000 Takes, the weekend edition. And we are pumped up. You've tuned us in, and a lot to get into, including the Minnesota Vikings preseason opener on Saturday against the New York Giants at MetLife Stadium in New Jersey. They'll kick it off at noon Central. Joining us now in the Zoom room, one of the great Viking tight ends in team history, Stu Voigt, also an excellent broadcaster back in the day. And here we are, Stu. It's game one of three. The QB debate has been settled, at least for the time being. Kyler Murray gets the nod. The announcement came a few days ago. When you heard that and you heard the rationale that KOC and the Viking coaches want to get him ready, get him the snaps so he knows the verbiage and the jargon when week one comes up against Green Bay in about a month. Were you on board with everything?
13: Yeah, I was not surprised. I've been out of practice a couple times. Eyeballed him. The first thing you say is, "Boy, he's pretty short. He's 5'9". Then when you watch him throw, he says, "Okay, he's got a nice strong arm." You know, you're surrounded by Carson Wentz and J.J. McCarthy, tall guys, and I don't know how tall Brosmer is, but so he kind of stands out how small he is. Moves very well. You can tell he's got the great speed. I think they wanted to give him first shot at it. I think J.J.'s nose may be a little out of joint, but in the defense of the coaches, he has failed to be able to stay healthy for a couple seasons now, so we'll wait and see there. No reason has they've given up on him. He's just you want to start the season with a veteran quarterback who's got a lot of reps, a lot of games under his belt, and that's Murray, and that's by the way he should be. Although I'd say this Saturday he's probably not going to get more than a quarter, a few snaps. I haven't seen what they're going to do with his quarterbacks, but they know what he can do on the field. So I think that was something that eases everybody's minds. What's the quarterback situation going to be?
1: Okay, so they looked at this. They looked at Kyler Murray and J.J. going through this competition, if you will. I don't think it was a competition if they decided before they ever took a snap in a game. But how did they look at J.J. McCarthy last year at this time and think to themselves, "Oh, we're good to go"? That baffles me a little bit, Stu.
13: There's no question. They want, you know, I mean, for the Minnesota Vikings, that was a high first-round draft choice. He had all the credentials. Great teams at Michigan, stayed, I think, pretty much healthy at Michigan. I'm not sure if he missed many games, if any. Looked like he could do the job and step right in. Well, that the first year was not the case. Second year, injuries again. He looks good out there. He handles himself well. I think off the field, he's got a new baby and maybe a wife. Maybe, you know, maybe settle a down family situation. Not quite sure on that, but he has a lot of composure. He is mature. Just talking to him a little bit, he's very he interacts pretty well. I think did hear little rumblings that maybe He wanted to see who could win after training camp, but the quarterbacks and the players don't set the schedules. The coach does as far as naming the starting quarterback. So we'll see. This is this week and maybe next week, but I tell everybody there may be some changes in that situation as we go along.
0: Stu Voigt, our guest here on 10K Takes, played for the Vikings, also was a Minnesota broadcaster back in the day. Stu, when you look at Kyler Murray athletically, and here's a guy who has played in two Pro Bowls. Now, granted, they were in 2020 and 2021. He was the rookie of the year in 2019 when he came in with Arizona. Top pick overall by the Cardinals NFL. Also a first-round pick by the Oakland A's in Major League Baseball. Only athlete ever drafted in round one in both those sports. He won a Heisman at Oklahoma. Athletically speaking, is this the most gifted quarterback the Vikings have ever had?
13: Well, I think he is the fastest, that's for sure. I think also he's got gifts. He said he in high school he was always destined to be a great player. But, you know, I think he's had some good years with the Cardinals. Of course, that I'm not sure what they were going for in the championship-type teams. But I think he's going to prove it. You know, we just looking at how we had the contract negotiations, I think we're playing him $2.5 or $3 million, and the Cardinals are paying us like $28 million to take him. That kind of disturbs me a little bit that they were in quite a hurry to get rid of him. And, you know, I think he becomes a free agent after this year. So we're taking a chance. If he has a year kind of like the Sam Darnold year with the Vikings, he can increase his value and to the Vikings or anybody else who wants to sign him. But right now it's not a foregone conclusion. He's going to have a great year with the Vikings. I think the fit is there and the talent is there around him. Now we'll just have to see if they can bring that to fruition.
1: Do you think that JJ is necessarily the number two quarterback? They do have Carson Wentz, who at times when he filled in last year was pretty good.
13: Well, he is. I think, and I like everything about Carson Wentz, except the fact he's got a lot of tread off the tire. He's coming off some major, I think it was shoulder problems that plagued him. He's been a good warrior. I think, you know, you can never have enough quarterbacks because one goes down, you've got to have somebody come in there and you got to have some arms for practice. So I'm not sure what they're going to do with four quarterbacks. Even Max Rosemer, as I think, showed pretty well, it might deserve another year on the practice squad. So, you know, quarterback still is the position everybody looks at. If you got a good quarterback, chances are you're going to have a good team.
0: Stu, is this a critical season for Kevin O'Connell? He's done a lot of things right, but he doesn't have a playoff win. He's the only coach in the NFC North without a postseason victory. This is year five, and that tends to be a barometer. 5 years in, I think you get heavy evaluation, sometimes before that. But if they don't get at least a playoff win or make a run, what's going to be the view of Kevin O'Connell in January?
13: Well, I would say from fans, the fans are ready for playoff-type football. I think you see some of the moves they've made. The Vikings have changed some things. They, you know, they've got a little different front office now, and you know, they're about. I'm sure, of course, Flores is waiting if he can have another year. He's been a proven defensive coordinator of some merit, so I think they'll realize that down the road he may get a head coaching job. So we didn't draft well the last couple of years. I think they've got to prove themselves. Acquisitions in the offseason have been so-so, nothing that's really going to floor you. And we're in a tough division, you know, with the Bears, Lions, and Packers. That's it's as we saw last year, it's kind of a toss-up division to see who's improved enough to really take control of that. Right now, I couldn't tell you who's in control of that division.
1: Interesting you point that out. NFL.com's preseason rankings, they have the Vikings last out of the four teams in the division. I guess I was a little surprised by that, but maybe not based on, you know, what's going on. All four teams theoretically could win the division.
13: Well, you know, of course, being a Viking fan, I don't think that's correct. And some of those, you know, the Bears may be a little bit flashing in the pan, but, you know, they've built a strong team. And, you know, Lions have always, you know, if you told me who's going to stay healthy, I could tell you who could compete there, but and then you got to look at the schedule. It's not who you play; it's when you play them, who gets hot early, and who makes a run at the end. So it's certainly going to be interesting. The fans are going to love it. There'll be ups and downs, I guarantee you. But I like the chances of, like, out there in the field. You talk to the Aaron Joneses. You see J.J. Jefferson out there working, and Addison's getting better. You still have Hawkinson's. You've got a number of weapons. Not quite sure of the defense. I think. I'm not sure what have you heard on Harrison Smith. I heard that he is floating out there that that may not that, that saga may not be over completely, from what I've heard. And and you know, and does he, if he comes back, does he have anything left? But I guess I would say the offense, we're going to be able to throw the ball. We got a lot of receivers, a lot of guys coming out of the backfield, enough running attack to keep their rival defenses off their playing just the pass. So, you know, I mean, in saying that, boy, we'll find out in a hurry that that first game here when the pack comes in and you go from there. I think we go to Chicago after that. We'll probably know in the first couple, 2-3 weeks, how this team's going to look this next season.
0: Stu, you know, you spent many years in an NFL locker room with the Bud Grant-led Minnesota Vikings. Couple months ago, Jackson Dart, the young quarterback for the New York Giants, shows up at a rally with President Donald Trump. He got a lot of blowback for that. Abdul Carter, their top draft pick linebacker, star of the defense, didn't like it. They had, you know, this thing became a lightning rod. We're talking New Jersey, New York City, so it's magnified. Is that stuff overblown? Do players in the locker room really care where somebody goes in the offseason or who they vote for?
13: Well, you know, I'm not sure because I'm enough of a gray beard that it certainly did in the past. You're concerned about your job and how you're doing. Obviously, in this day and age and the 24-hour news cycle, it's always what's happening with politics, what's happening with sports. You know, there's always a microphone in the face of some of these young athletes that may or may not say the right thing for the right situation. But I would say that the Vikings have a good locker room. They seem to get along. They've got some fabulous older players. I think I just wish we had a younger Aaron Jones because he's, in my mind, just a fabulous guy, first of all, and then a player and kind of a role model to the other players. And there still is a place for role models and guys that set the, you know, set the tempo for practice and how you recover after a loss because, you know, I don't think I'm speaking out of school. And I said that I think this is going to have some high ups this year and also – you're going to lose some games that you thought you were going to win. And that's the team that will stay together for the whole schedule, I think, will stay on top. And then, of course, you'll never know what's going to happen with injuries. If you said Murray or McCarthy was going to stay healthy the whole year, I'd say, well, that's a leg up because I think they're starting the right guy. But also you got to have a guy that can step in if things are there's some injuries for a week or two. So right now I would say the old term cautiously optimistic would ring true for the Vikings' chances this year.
1: You see them leaning on the running game a little bit more. You mentioned Aaron Jones, certainly an important part. Jordan Mason, the new kid that they drafted. What are your thoughts on the running game?
13: Well, you know, the running game, you know, in my era was you ran 65-70% of the time and then you pass. I give things in the Super Bowl when the Vikings played the Dolphins. I think Bob Greasy, a Hall of Fame quarterback, threw 6 passes in the whole game. They just gave it to Larry Zonka. So there's many ways to win a football game. But this is a passing league, no question about it. I mean, the big story would be if a guy threw less than 20 passes a game. Usually guys are throwing 25 to 40 passes a game, easy, and that's what the crowd likes. That's kind of what they call that. Now we're playing the NBA on cleats, that they want to see those scores, the 35-31 games, rather than the games in the old black and blue division where you beat a pesky

0: So you've got a rushing touchdown on the resume.
1: I think I might even have two, and those were those. Being an old running back, I didn't switch to tight end for the Badgers till my senior year. I was a sprite, quick tailback in my day, way back. And unfortunately, that was the era of the Big Two and the Little Eight, and certainly Wisconsin in those years was part of the Little Eight, and not a lot of running room. You know, it wasn't even 3 yards in a cloud of dust. It was maybe two yards and a big splat in the middle. We didn't have enough to compete. That's, of course, in the era where Wisconsin would schedule the likes of USC with OJ and Oklahoma with Steve Owens. I mean, the Big Ten was a preeminent conference. And unfortunately, half the teams of the Big Ten couldn't measure up outside of the conference. I see the Badgers, and maybe even I'm not sure who the Gophers open up against, but probably like Eastern Illinois or Eastern Michigan or some Eastern.
0: They're favored by 45.
1: Yeah,
2: it's a directional school, as they call them now.
1: Yeah. Oh, yeah. Well, exactly. That was not the case. You would play. You know, you go out and play Arizona State. You thought that was a breather my senior years. Of course, they had Curly Culp and all these different Art Malone and gee, you know, now. You know, way back, the Badgers used to schedule Marquette, a team that for years now hasn't even played football. That was the 40-0 game to start the season. So things have changed, which I think is for the better. The game has gotten better in college, but the Big Ten with all these new teams, it makes it tough for teams to get in that upper echelon because, boy, there's some good teams with the Oregons and UCLAs and USCs. It's pretty tough.
2: All right, finally, last question for you. Break down how you think the quarterback play is going to go against the Giants. Is it going to be Kyler for a quarter and then JJ for a quarter and Wentz for a quarter and Brosmer for a quarter, or do you think it's going to be different than that? You tell me.
1: Well, I think you got it about right. Now, don't know if these guys have any bumps or bruises or if, you know, somebody's got a gimpy hamstring. You know, they've all been practicing and prove they're all healthy. I think the old adage is, you know, in the old days, you know, the starters would play a quarter to a half. And now with, you know, limited exhibition, you know, my gosh, way back when we played 6 preseason games, yes. Which you don't need anywhere near that. So they'll get some, but they'll get a few reps and that'll be turned by Coach O'Connell that, you know, they'll get what they need, but I'm not sure they're not going to put anybody in any position in harm's way if they've got anything even close to a nagging injury, and that's so I'm not sure we'll see Murray that long. Maybe a few snaps to get out of there, and then, you know, you may see a lot of Rosemary. They said this game, you know, the preseason is something that you talk about being not a very important way back when. It's really unimportant now, other than a few guys that earn their positions during the week of practice when they can eyeball them on a daily basis. In fact, next week I think we have the Ravens in 2 days for practices, and then play them on Saturday. So it's the whole league's changed. I've got probably a dinosaur talking about the old times, but certainly has changed even the last 5-6 years.
0: All right, Stu, good stuff. Enjoy your weekend.
1: I'll do. Thanks for calling, guys. Enjoy you guys.
2: Thank you.
0: Yep. Stu Voigt, one-time Minnesota Vikings tight end and broadcaster here on 10K Takes, your Vikings Giants ticket.
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0: Takes, the weekend edition. We are thrilled you've tuned us in.
1: Yes.
0: We were talking earlier about Major League Baseball not putting that Field of Dreams game, Twins Phillies, on, say, NBC or Fox. They cashed the Netflix check. Another thing that MLB needs to re-examine, and I know the commissioner can't force a manager in a dugout on how long he leaves a pitcher in, but how about this stat? There's only been one no-hitter in the majors this season, and it was a combo effort by Tatsuya Imai, Stephen Okert, and Olimber Santa of Houston against Texas back on May 25th.
1: Okay.
0: The last solo no-hitter, Blake Snell, August 2nd, 2024. He was with San Francisco then. It was against Cincinnati. Now, look, no-hitters are rare. You know it. I know it. But in a given season, you probably have, you used to have anywhere from 3, 4, 5. You might even have a perfect game once in a while. The no-hitter has vanished. The perfect game has vanished. And that's because of the pitch count and analytics. And this hurts baseball.
1: No doubt. Yeah, no question, because people are going to jump in and watch a baseball. I mean, particularly now that you have the ability to jump from one game to the other.
0: Or yes.
1: You have, you know, if you have the MLB package and you see that so-and-so is throwing a no-hitter for the Yankees or for the Red Sox, you can jump over and watch that game. Or if you're watching a national broadcast, they can switch over and show you that. You know, the opportunity
0: for somebody. The
1: cut-in. Right, the cut-ins. So there's plenty of opportunity to do that back in the 70s and even into the 80s. You didn't necessarily have that option, certainly not in the 70s. But, now you have all that opportunity, but it's not going to happen because you're just not going to get the no-hitters thrown by one guy. Yeah, you can get a combined no-hitter. You throw 4 or 5 different relievers out there. I don't know. Yeah, it's just another wasted opportunity by baseball. But the game has changed. And as you said, everybody's into analytics and pitch count. And, you know, we've seen it. We saw it here with Clayton Kershaw a few years ago. And there's been other examples of that. What, somebody had a no-hitter through – what, 7 or 8 innings, and he got yanked this year. I'm just amazed at how the thinking is now in baseball. But it started back, you know, about 20 years ago when they instituted the pitch count thing into youth baseball, and then those kids have now grown up, and they're 28, 29, 30 years old, and that's what they're used to. They're used to never throwing more than 85 pitches in a game.
0: Well, no, it starts young.
1: Yeah.
0: You're right. If I ran Major League Baseball, I would have a mandate. It would be simple. If a pitcher has a no-hitter or perfect game, you cannot yank that person unless they get injured or they give up a hit. That would be a new rule. And let me ask you this. Is there a pitcher on planet Earth who has a no-hitter or a perfect game that wants to come out of the ball game?
1: Of course not.
0: There is no one that would say, I want out.
1: Of course not. No. I'm trying to think of the game this year where the pitcher got yanked and they ended up not only blowing the no-hitter, but they blew the game. Ugh, can't think of who it was. But it's happening. It happens all the time now. And it's just kind of sad. It's just like,
0: God. I saw it a couple of years ago. I was watching a Friday game, Reds at Cubs. Oh, you're talking about Yuri Perez, 7 perfect innings,
1: that's
0: 92
1: right.
0: pitches for
1: that's
0: Miami.
1: Yep.
0: And
1: yep.
0: Clayton McCullough, the Marlins skipper, came out with the hook and said goodbye. That's the glaring example this season.
1: Horrible.
0: And I saw Hunter Green a couple years ago dominating the Cubs on a Friday game at Wrigley. It was like 10-1 Reds. He was perfect through 6 or 7. Great chance to leave him in. The Cubs fans had conceded the game. They wanted the no-hitter. And he got yanked. I'm like, wow, that's garbage.
1: Well,
0: pure garbage.
1: The Yuri Perez thing is just ridiculous. 92 pitches? Are you serious? Holy smokes. You couldn't let him go out there for the 8th inning, huh? No, you couldn't.
0: And yeah. Blake Snell has the last true no-hitter over 2 years ago. And let's not forget what the Tampa Bay Rays did to Blake Snell against my LA Dodgers in the Bubble World Series. He was dominating the Dodgers, and he'd gone through the lineup twice, and the Rays said, "You're out, Blake." The Dodgers did cartwheels in the dugout, came back to win, and they won that World Series. They were so happy Snell was taken out of the game.
1: Of course.
0: And ironically, he's now a Dodger.
1: Yeah, well, that's true. Yeah. Of course. That's, hey, I'm telling you, man, when you're in that dugout and you're playing against somebody that is shutting you down, you're happy to see anybody out there except the guy who's shutting you out or throwing
0: no
1: a hitter.
0: No doubt about it.
1: Yeah. So, all right. Break time. When we come back, we've got the fishing report and then takes of the day.
0: We are 10K Takes, your pitch count suck ticket.
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1: And this is our weekly Leech Lake Fishing Report, and we are joined per usual by Steve Nosbusch. He is a guide up on Leech Lake. All right, Steve, let's do what we always do. Let's start with the walleye bite. What can you tell us? Where are they? What are people using?
4: Yeah, right now they're, you know, the flats are still really the name of the game out there right now. A few more fish showing up on some of the weed lines, but for the most part, those 12 to 14 flats are still, 12 to 14 foot flats are holding most of the fish right now. You know, if you've got the sonar casting at them with jigging leeches or jigs and night crawlers has been real effective, but honestly, pulling crankbaits has been almost just as effective, it seems like, right now. You know, in that 12 to 14 foot range, you're going to try to get your bait down somewhere in that, you know, 8 to 10 foot down, and kind of go over the top of these fish. You know, typical colors, crayfish patterns, perch patterns, fire tiger, some sort of like a purple descent is usually a pretty good color if you're out there pulling crankbaits. There are definitely a lot of little perch out there that you'll have to deal with, but you will be getting walleyes for sure if you're out there pulling crankbaits right now.
1: Well, and if you're finding smaller perch, there's probably some jumbo perch mixed in there, right?
4: There is, yeah. You know, there's a lot of sorting to be done. I mean, we have no shortage of bait in this system right now, so we got no shortage of, you know, smaller perch in this system right now either. And with that being said, there are plenty of jumbos mixed in with them. You just have to sort through them.
1: Yeah, no question. Okay, let's take a quick break. When we come back, we will talk bass and other stuff. This is the weekly Leech Lake Fishing Report with Steve Nosbusch. Back after this timeout. Stay with us.
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1: And we continue along with the Leech Lake Fishing Report. Steve Nosbusch joining us from Leech Lake. Okay, Steve, let's start with the bass, smallmouth and largemouth. What are we finding and where are we finding them?
4: Yeah, smallmouth primarily on the deeper rocks. If you can find any, the biggest boulders you can find that are deep. When I say deep, I'm talking, you know, not super deep, but then a 12 to, you know, 18 foot range, something like that. There are smallmouth kind of loaded up around those big boulders right now. As far as largemouth goes, lots of largemouth are sitting on the milfoil edges. If you can find a milfoil edge, you're certainly going to find largemouth right now. you know, honestly, we've been running into them, you know, kind of on accident, but kind of on purpose. We've been just flipping slip bobbers and leeches to them and catching sunfish and some of that stuff. And there's been a lot of largemouth mixed in right with them there on those milfoil edges.
6: Mm-hmm. Okay. The musky bite, how has that been here over the last few weeks?
4: Really been picking up. You know, we're catching a decent number of fish out here right now. Some days I'm seeing a lot of fish. It seems like, you know, everywhere you go, you're moving a fish or two. Other days it seems like I can't see fish, you know, can't get them to move, but they will just simply bite. A mixture of weeds and rocks right now. Seems like you get some overcast, you know, a little bit of clouds, a little bit of wind, those rocks kind of fire off. If it's a calmer day, sunnier day, then typically those weeds are going to be a little bit better. Typical musky stuff, you know, casting bucktails, casting topwaters, those have definitely been the primary baits right now.
6: Okay. All right. Well, good stuff as usual, Steve. And we will catch up with you next week as we trudge through the month of August.
4: Sounds great. Thank you.
6: All right. He is Steve Nosbusch. He is a guide up on Leech Lake with our weekly Leech Lake Fishing Report. Back with more here on Minnesota Scores 10,000 Takes after this timeout. Stay with us.
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0: weekend edition. How about takes of the day? TOTD. 10K takes Jumbotron, powered today by water from the Hudson River. That's right. Vikings, Giants, MetLife Stadium in New Jersey, Saturday noon kickoff. Are you angry? Are you cranky? Are you grumpy? Are you giddy? Are you sarcastic? Are you salty? Are you happy?
1: Yeah, or maybe it's something else. Yeah. Well, I'm going to steer away from the NFL for this particular take and steer, I guess it's kind of quasi WNBA, but not sure if you saw this when Paige Beckers was in town last weekend. She went over to the basketball court that she grew up on playing in St. Louis Park. Now, yes, she went to Hopkins High School, but her folks lived in St. Louis Park. So that's where she grew up playing basketball and, quote unquote, fell in love with the game at Blackstone Park in St. Louis Park. Well, last month, the St. Louis Park City Council put forth a $45,000 donation from the nonprofit organization Good Sports and Gatorade Fuel Tomorrow in partnership with Paige Beckers. And they renovated that basketball court at Blackstone Park where Paige Beckers grew up. And then she made a surprise appearance this past Monday at the ribbon cutting event and stuck around. She played some hoops with youth from around the Twin Cities. St. Louis Park mayor and city council members were all in attendance. So good for Paige Beckers growing up in St. Louis Park and giving back as part of this renovation of the basketball court at Blackstone. And of course, she is now a top player in the WNBA. She was the number one overall pick in the 2025 draft by the Dallas Wings. So good for Paige.
0: All right. And the 10K takes Jumbotron, powered today by water from the Hudson River. Vikings and Giants play in New Jersey tomorrow, preseason opener for both teams. Says you are a happy hooper.
1: Happy hooper.
0: How about that? Yeah.
1: Okay.
0: All right. Well, my take of the day, I'm going to salute an LA Dodger. Now, they lost Thursday night to Milwaukee. Brewers had a comeback at Dodger Stadium. But Max Muncy had the big blow of the night for the Dodgers, a home run, and he now has 131 in his career at Dodger Stadium, most of any Dodger in team history. How about that? More than Matt Kemp, more than Steve Garvey, Ron Say, and one more than Eric Karros, who was a guest on this show a couple of months ago, and who was in the television broadcast booth for the Dodgers last night, and he could not have been more pumped up about Muncy passing him on the tater chart at Dodger Stadium. He congratulated him and was very happy for Max Muncy. Of course, earlier this year, Karros had to sit there and watch his son Kyle hit a home run against the Dodgers. Kyle plays for the Colorado Rockies. So when he's in the booth, interesting things happen. But congrats to Max Muncy. I would not have guessed it. And Shohei has not been an LA Dodger long enough to get on that list. Check with me in about 5 years, Wally. I think he's going to pass Max Muncy. Just a hunch.
1: Yeah, you're probably right. All right, time for us to go.
0: Okay, let's UPS out those thank yous. One to Steve Nosbish, another to Stu Voigt and to Rocky. For Wally, I'm Eric Sink. So long. This

0: 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Walker Hayes and Crowder on Friday, September 18th. Then Toby Mac and KB on Saturday, September 19th. 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
6: Hawaii's preparing for a hurricane. I'm Daria Albinger, Fox News. Hurricane warnings are posted for Hawaii as Lala makes its way toward the Big Island. Fox's Katie Byrne in Honolulu.
7: Lala is officially a hurricane, which means its sustained winds are at least 75 miles per hour. All eyes are on the Big Island, which is set to see the first and the strongest impacts from Lala. In parts of the state, we could see more than 2 feet of rain. We could see mudslides, flooding, and waves reaching 20 feet as well. So people spent most of yesterday getting ready. You could see long lines at gas stations and stores as families stocked up ahead of the possible power outages we could be seeing. Across Honolulu, businesses are putting sandbags in place, bracing for flooding. Hawaii Governor Josh Green has declared a state of emergency here. There's at least 180 service members with the Hawaii National Guard standing by to deploy if needed.
6: Forecasters say they still aren't sure, though, if Lala will make landfall. Days of heavy rain and the flooding that it's caused are blamed for at least 5 deaths in Indiana. Governor Mike Braun warning people to stay away from floodwaters, allowing first responders to do their jobs. More than 90 people and their pets were rescued today as floodwaters rose along the White River in Indianapolis. The city's mayor is urging residents along the river to evacuate. A state senator from Tennessee is pushing for greater control over data center development through what she calls the Power to the People Act. Democrat Heidi Campbell telling Fox News Live the bill would give local governments more authority to decide whether data centers are built in their communities.
8: Data centers are coming no matter what. We know that. But there's a right way to build them and there's a wrong way to build them. And so the question is, who gets to decide how they're built?
6: The bill would also require the disclosure of data centers' energy usage. America's listening to Fox News.
9: You never know who might be taking the quiz.
10: Hi, I'm Neil deGrasse Tyson.